0: It's NFL Kickoff, presented by YouTube TV on Westwood One Sports. Here's Linnell Willingham.
1: I know it's getting hot in Drake May's house. What a stinker. 13-10, Seahawks victorious over the Patriots in the NFL season opener. We break it all down for you here on Westwood One Sports Night. I'm the youngest in charge, Linnell Willingham, getting you up to 3 a.m. Eastern time. Number to hit us up on the talking text line, 310-840-4910. You can get at us on the YouTube as well. A bunch of comments coming through in the chat. Justin Winnesass, 8330 says, Drake is not elite, sick of hearing it. Look, man, I never told you he was elite. You didn't hear that from this guy. But I will say this, for his performance tonight, for this performance to come on the heels of the way that he played in the postseason, it is not a good look. Our guy, Dennis Castro, says, this game is why the NFL needs 4 preseason games. It's why teams need to play their guys in the preseason as well, chat. This is what you got to play. I say it all the time if you've been listening here on Westwood One Sports. I say it all the time. The only way you get ready to play football, America,

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If your ad campaign generated clicks but didn't deliver any business results, LinkedIn has a name for that: bull spend. 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

0: 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Here's Linnell Willingham.
1: Westwood One Sports tonight. Whitney Youngest in charge. Linnell Willingham rocking out until 3 a.m. Eastern time, recapping Seahawks and Patriots, the start to the 2026 NFL season. The top stories coming out of this one: Sam Darnold left this game in the first quarter. Just two pass attempts. We did not see him for the remainder of the contest. He is scheduled to undergo an MRI tomorrow to find out the full extent of his injury. But the CAT scan came back, showing some good news. He looks like he has avoided a hip fracture, which would have potentially cost him the entirety of the season. Despite not having Sam Darnold, the Seattle Seahawks were still functioning pretty well offensively, all things considered. Yes, they scored 13 points. I get that. But the big story in this one to me was the play of their backup, Drew Lock, missed the stay ready to keep from getting ready. 16 to 22, a buck 87 and a touchdown. His success, though, to me, predicated off of Seattle's ability to run the football. I told you last night, if you were looking to sprinkle a little bit of cash on somebody, Jadarian Price, the over on his rushing, whatever rushing props out there that existed for him, I thought it was a strong play, man. He only got 10 carries, but he made the most of it, tallying up 52 yards. Their ability all night, talking about the Seahawks, to get on the perimeter with their zone run scheme and allow Drew Lock

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1: 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Jacob Townsend with you, along with Bud, coming up at the 7 o'clock hour, as always, on a Thursday morning. Also coming up as we continue this morning, we will have Katie Bowen, our studio sponsor for Fanatics 101, with us at 8:10. Andy Demetra, the voice of the Georgia Tech Yellow Jackets, will join us at 8:35 to obviously look ahead to Tennessee-Georgia Tech this weekend. Lee Sterling obviously joins us always on a Thursday morning from 9:10 from Paramount Sports. I should say, to talk about the biggest lines in college football this weekend when it comes to gambling. Birthdays coming up at the end of the show as well. A lot to get to here on a Thursday morning. Your phone calls are welcome as well at 423-477-1064, 423-477-1064. Toll free outside the Tri-Cities at 866-333-WXSM. That's 866-333-9976. We'll also have some chance for you to win some Bristol Motor Speedway tickets this morning as well, coming up in hour two and hour number four this morning. All right, so as we continue here on this Thursday morning on 640 the BXSM, the Sports Monster, 101.5 WQTHD2 as well here on this Thursday morning. We're going to discuss, obviously, SEC and LSU. That thing continues to develop. It seems like it kind of cooled to an extent on Wednesday. They still have their vote today about LSU inside the SEC. We'll get to that there coming up as we continue. I mentioned Dabo Swinney yesterday when talking on the show yesterday morning on Wednesday about some comments he made to the media on Tuesday. And I want to bring those back to Bud coming up later on this morning as well. Also, something else I want to get to with Bud coming up later on this morning. Probably going to get to this in the final hour after Lee Sterling. In the Southern Conference, there's a battle between two coaches that took place over the weekend that was not a conference game, but yet will be a conference game moving forward inside the same state, where now both coaches have sort of made it clear, hey, we're not big fans of the other guy. We'll get to that audio coming up as well as we continue this morning. That was fun. There between Tennessee Tech and Chattanooga. That's coming up later on this morning as well as we continue here on this Thursday morning. All right, so yesterday the SEC and the LSU kind of cooled on their comments yesterday. Now, remember, yesterday they were supposed to go to court. They were supposed to go to court on Thursday morning or on a Wednesday in Birmingham because they were supposed to go to court due to the fact that it was going to be a court hearing on whether or not the SEC had the right to sue LSU, whether the SEC had the right to sue Lane Kiffin, whether the SEC had the right to sue anybody else involved with the state of Louisiana, including the Attorney General of the state of Louisiana. All that different stuff. They were going to court on that Wednesday in Birmingham. We discussed it yesterday morning that on Tuesday, LSU added two players to their active roster to put their number at 105, which is the limit during a season. You can no longer add anyone else to the active roster the rest of the year. You have hit your max. And those two players they added on Tuesday evening were not Daquan Wright or Xavier Harris, which means that now moving forward the rest of 2026, they cannot add Daquan Wright or Xavier Harris. Those two guys are now off the board. They are no longer members of LSU football. They now have no hope of playing for LSU here in 2026. We'll get back to that here in just a moment. But with that, that now obviously changes the way that the SEC and LSU were sort of looking at this conversation, right? They were looking at this and expecting, hey, at some point, LSU may very well just add these two guys to the roster, and that is when this thing really starts to pick up some steam. So with that, you have to sort of start going, okay, if that's going to be the case with them, what is the SEC's response? Well, the SEC's response was, we're going to sue them. We're going to have votes coming up on the idea of expelling them, expulsion from the league. Now, realistic or not, that's another conversation. At least the conversation was being brought up inside the SEC on the idea of expulsion of Louisiana State. So it gets to the point to Tuesday to where the LSU goes, all right, so we're just not even going to add these two guys. We're going to add two other guys to our active roster. Those two guys can no longer have any hope of being on our team this year. We're done. Doesn't mean they still agree with the idea, right? Even in the statements, Lane Kiffin's made it clear that in his mind and in his opinion, the right thing to do would be for these guys to play college football. That would be the right thing to do. But since that isn't going to happen, and since that isn't the way it's going to play out because the team is bigger than just these two guys, he's got to do the best thing for the team, the best thing for LSU, and these two guys will not be playing. And the president of LSU, Wade Rouse, comes out on with a statement on Tuesday and says, hey, SEC, come on. We get your point. We've settled everything down here now. We're not going to take this any further. We're good. Now, we'll see if the SEC agrees with that come today with their vote, but the SEC did get a continuance yesterday in court to say, hey, as this situation's kind of seemed like it's tamping down a little bit, we're going to just get a continuance and put this on hold for the time being. So now we turn our attention to the vote today. Well, with the idea that these two guys will no longer be having any hope of playing this year, expulsion, a fact that I never thought was realistic to begin with until something crazy happened and those two guys played. Even if that happened, I never thought it was really ever going to get to that point. So with all that being the same thing, I think some points they're going to have a vote. Maybe they're going to come up with some sort of slap on the wrist for LSU, some slap on the wrist for Lane Kiffin. And we'll have to wait to see what that slap on the wrist will be. Now, as I brought up yesterday with Brent Hubbs, there's still the men's basketball part of this. Because Will Wade still has R.J. Lewis, the transfer, the former Big East player of the year 2 years ago who went to the NBA, signed with the Utah Jazz, then was traded to the Boston Celtics, and the Celtics said, we don't want you, nobody else wants you, you have no hope of playing in the NBA, you made a bad decision of leaving for the NBA early there in your college career, who is now trying to return to college basketball. They still have that issue sitting out there. Now, the SEC rules say he cannot play. That does not mean that Will Wade will not find a way for him to play at LSU this upcoming season. So that is all still sitting there as well. There's still a lot still left here that they've got to sort of make sure they're not stuck in the moment of, okay, they didn't add these two guys to the roster, so we're done here. No. There's still the precedent, right, that they want to set of, hey, you cannot come after the league. When we say something is not allowed, that means it's not allowed. So now it comes back to whether or not the SEC will hold that up there with them in their vote today in Birmingham with the presidents and chancellors on LSU and see how that sort of total situation plays out. One other thing I want to note, and I brought this up yesterday very quickly, and I wasn't able to hit it on a ton because we just ran out of time. There is now somebody who is breaking the rule of the injunction from last week in Louisiana. Remember, those players received an injunction last Thursday night in Louisiana that allowed them to be able to have eligibility. And in that injunction, the judge said there in the state of Louisiana that the NCAA, that the SEC, and that LSU could not do anything that would hinder these players' rights to play this upcoming year. Well, LSU did that yesterday, or did that on Tuesday night, I should say, with not adding those two players to their active roster. So here's the ironic portion of it all, that now LSU, not the NCAA, LSU, not the SEC, are the ones that are breaking the injunction and are now the ones, if these players elect to do so, that they can take legal action against. Not the SEC, not the NCAA. They now can take legal action against LSU, the school that has said, hey, we want you. We want you to come here. That their favorite head coach is that now with Lane Kiffin, all this different stuff. But now if they want to take legal action, LSU is the one they can take legal action against. Just think about that for a moment. That after all of this, it's LSU that's now the one breaking the injunction. We'll see how that develops as well, depending upon how those players and their lawyers decide to handle that moving forward. 6:41 on this Thursday morning as we continue on the Morning Monster and 6:40 the BXSM, the Sports Monster, 101.5 WQTH D2 as well. Guests step out for a break as we continue here on the Morning Monster on a Thursday.
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0: 6 on this Thursday morning as we continue in the Morning Monster and 640 to BXSM, the Sports Monster, 101.5 to BQTHD2 as well. As we continue on this Thursday morning, Jacob Townsend is with you. Bud's going to be with us at the top of the next hour as well as we continue here on this Thursday. Hey, obviously we were discussing a moment ago the LSU-SEC situation. Is there going to have a vote today in Birmingham about LSU? What will that vote now look like after obviously yesterday? It certainly seems like the SEC, or at least the LSU's end, I should say, has certainly kind of pulled up and sort of shown a little bit of the white flag and say, all right, we get it. We're going to try to settle down here. We're going to at least for the moment decide that us doing what's best for everybody else is what's best at this time. Because rather than us trying to do what we think is best for LSU, if that's going to be just the best for us currently, but it's going to end up hurting us down in the long run or even in the near future as well, depending on whatever punishment the SEC elected to give them, then they decided, yep, it's best for us just to sort of back off here and slow everything down for the time being. Now, whether or not they actually will actually see a change in that fact, I don't know. The biggest thing about today's vote to me, and I said this yesterday morning, is that in the update from the SEC on Tuesday, prior to LSU not adding those two players to their roster earlier this week, the SEC accused LSU of lack of institutional control. They used the term that the NCAA loves, right? The term that obviously they love to use when a coach goes out of bounds and breaks the rules. They love to use the term lack of institutional control. The AD, the president, the chancellor, they did not have control of their coach, is what they're meaning by lack of institutional control. And that is the term they use to describe LSU when it comes to the way that they have handled the last however many months since one Lane Kiffin walked into Baton Rouge as their head coach. Right? They use the term lack of institutional control. They argued that the LSU is breaking the bylaws of the league, the constitution of the league, by having a football coach run the show. And you're going, well, wait a second, that's the way it is everywhere. Not quite. Still, even with Nick Saban in Alabama, there was always at least the understanding of, hey, Nick's got power. Nick's the highest paid person in all of the state of Alabama when it comes to public figures inside the state. But if he goes out of bounds, one, we trust that he won't. Two, if he does, there's maybe at least somebody that can sort of rein him back in. There's a president, there's an AD that's going to say, hey, this is not the way we do things. Even Kirby Smart in Georgia. Again, you trust the fact that you don't believe Kirby will. That's a part of this. You have a trust that Kirby will not do that. But yet, even if he does, well, there's still an AD in place. There's still a president in place. There's still a chancellor in place at the University of Georgia. Rattle off whatever coaches you think have been the most powerful in the SEC in recent memory. You feel that there's still at least a line that, one, they wouldn't cross. Two, there's a line of a blockade there that would stop them from going too far, even if you didn't trust them. That line is gone at LSU for multiple different reasons. One, let's start with LSU. You had the AD, the president, a year ago fired, and all chosen by the governor, who made it clear he despised Brian Kelly. And he felt that Brian Kelly was the wrong man for LSU from the very beginning, and that he was going to run the coaching search. And even though he took shots at Jimmy Sexton, the college football agent at that time, he then ends up going deep into the Jimmy Sexton well, because who's Lane Kiffin's agent? You guessed it, Jimmy Sexton. And guess who wasn't even Brian Kelly's agent? Jimmy Sexton. So once again, showing off the intelligence of that guy when it comes to college football. Two, he is who also decided who's going to be the AD, who's going to be the president. While all that was going up in flames there at LSU a year ago, he was the one making those decisions. He was the one making those decisions. So, when he ends up deciding that they want Lane Kiffin, and they go all in for Lane Kiffin, and they have the weird AD search and the weird president search, all that different stuff, it's all being chosen by somebody who has no ties to the SEC. And when he chooses Lane Kiffin, he makes it clear, it's your show, pal. Go win. That's all we care about, win. And remember, just weeks ago, the SEC's presidents and chancellors had a vote about these specific rules about professionals coming back into the SEC. To use their term, you can still argue about the idea that these college athletes aren't professionals, but to use their term, professionals coming back in the SEC. And who voted a part of the unanimous vote that it should not be allowed in the SEC? LSU. And I came in the next day and I said, what? Oh boy, you think that governor was happy about that? Nope. What happened the next day when they had the vote for punishment? They abstained. You think that was because they had a change of heart? Nope. It's because they got a phone call. So the SEC's biggest issue right now is they believe that Lane Kiffin is running the show and there's nobody that can stop him. And they do not trust Lane Kiffin. As much as Lane Kiffin's been around the SEC for however long, and he's the only coach ever to coach three different SEC schools at now Tennessee, Ole Miss, and LSU, they do not trust him. That's going to be the biggest question today with the vote that the SEC is having is, do they feel like this week was an evidence of maybe that Lane doesn't have just all-ending power? Or two, do they now feel like, yes, it still is all in Lane's hands, but can they trust him a little bit more now that he has shown at least a little bit of, okay, I can't cross this line. They've shown me that there's a line out there that I can't cross. He at least understands he won't go that far. Because if not, that's what today's vote's going to be about the SEC, is about the lack of institutional control inside Louisiana State and specifically with Lane Kiffin. 6:53 on this Thursday morning as we continue on the Morning Monster and 6:40 the BXSM. Got to step out for one final break to wrap up hour number one on the Thursday on the Morning Monster and 6:40 the BXSM.
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17: Off to a mild start on this Thursday morning, but we are looking at more heat, more humidity today, and there will be a chance for some showers and thundershowers, mainly across eastern and southeastern Kentucky and into southwest Virginia this afternoon, early this evening. Meanwhile, for Friday, scattered rain showers around the Tri-Cities, and rain becomes even more likely into the weekend. From Storm Team Low Weather, I'm meteorologist Jeremy Eisenzahl.
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0: Wrapping up hour number one on this Thursday. Sad news last night. Barry Melrose, longtime player, coach at the NHL level, and longtime NHL ESPN analyst, passing away at the age of 70, it was announced. He had passed away actually on Wednesday, but it was not publicly announced until last night. Melrose was diagnosed with Parkinson's back in 2023, which led to the end of his time on ESPN there as an analyst on their NHL coverage. And now sadly passing away earlier this week there at the age of 70. I'm not a hockey guy, you know that, but he's that Lee Corso of NHL. He's that Dick Vitale of NHL that we obviously saw there in college football and college basketball on ESPN. You could not think of NHL and ESPN without thinking about that long hair of Melrose, the crazy suits, the energy, all that stuff there. Some great tributes to him last night. I saw on social media there from not only Steve Levy, who obviously worked with for a long time there at ESPN, but John Buccigross and others as well. But a sad news announcement there earlier this week that Barry Melrose passing away at the age of 70. 1 hour down, three more to go here on a Thursday. Bud's with us next as we continue on the Morning Monster on 640 the BXSM.
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20: Just when opening night was supposed to showcase the league's heavyweights, the football gods stepped in with a brutal double whammy. Sam Darnold's defense of Seattle's crown lasted all of five snaps before a violent sack wrecked his hip and sent him packing for an MRI. To make matters worse, A.J. Brown's much-anticipated Patriots debut ended in an agonizing high ankle sprain. I'm Drake Toll.

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2: Off to a mild start on this Thursday morning, but we are looking at more heat, more humidity today, and there will be a chance for some showers and thundershowers, mainly across eastern and southeastern Kentucky and into southwest Virginia this afternoon, early this evening. Meanwhile, for Friday, scattered rain showers around the Tri-Cities, and rain becomes even more likely into the weekend. From Storm Team Low Weather, I'm meteorologist Jeremy Eisenzoff.
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5: 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I'm Jacob Towns on 640 WXSM. NFL got underway last night. The rematch of Super Bowl 60 from last year was the Seahawks beating the Patriots in San Francisco to win the Super Bowl back in February. So last night, it was the Seahawks coming back from trailing by 10 to win 13-10 at the home over New England. They did so without Sam Darnold, who exited after five plays due to a hip injury last night. Drake May with three interceptions in the second half, including on the last drive when they were trying to tie the game or even win the game through an interception in the end zone in the last minute there for New England last night. MLB scores from Wednesday. The Rays defeat the Braves 7-2 as the Dodgers over the Reds 14-1. Yankees are now placing second baseman Jazz Chisholm on the injured list with a sprained thumb there for New York. The LSU tells SEC on Wednesday that, hey, we're not going to disrupt anymore. We're going to comply with the SEC's order moving forward when it comes to playing former NFL players in the SEC, which led to, obviously, on Wednesday, the SEC asking for their court case in Birmingham on the lawsuit against LSU to be continued and to be paused for the time being, as now they move forward figuring out what the next steps will be there with the conference and LSU going back and forth, I should say. But they are going to still have their vote today with the SEC presence on LSU, but expulsion of LSU is no longer expected to be on the agenda. Big Ten's expanding their access to the replay reviews for the football TV broadcast moving forward the rest of the season. They will now be able to watch them on every single game moving forward inside the Big Ten, not just on Friday nights as they announced earlier this year at the beginning of the season. This comes after, obviously, the controversial ending in the Western Michigan-Michigan game on Saturday night. We now will get to watch the replay process on every Big Ten game the rest of the year. Brock Bowers, the Las Vegas Raider tight end, is going to miss the Raiders opener, at least if maybe not another game after that, after he had to have a meniscus trim earlier this week on Tuesday. Trey Kaufman the former Purdue forward, has filed a lawsuit against the NCAA seeking a sixth year of eligibility and had that injunction granted him for a restraining order against the NCAA on Wednesday. So he's been granted the TRO. He now has a chance to come back and play college basketball. Now it's just a matter of finding that right school, because it's not locked in to be the case that he would return to Purdue for that extra year of eligibility. It's important to note that he has already obviously went into the NBA draft, was even a second-round draft pick by the Minnesota Timberwolves, but the Big Ten does not have rules against former basketball professionals coming back into the league, only former professional football players coming back into the league. Rutgers basketball coach Steve Peichel announced on Wednesday that he's been diagnosed with cancer. Assistant coach Brandon Knight will run the team while Peichel goes through treatment there for his cancer. And sad news announced on Wednesday that Barry Melrose, longtime NHL player and coach, but also longtime NHL ESPN analyst, had passed away on Wednesday at the age of 70 after a battle of Parkinson's disease since 2023. Obviously, you can't think of ESPN's coverage of the NHL over the last three decades without thinking of Melrose, along with his goatee, slick-back hair, witty personality, and flashy suits. That's your Monster Sports Update on this Thursday morning. I'm Jacob Towns on 640 WXSM, the Sports Monster.

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8: Off to a mild start on this Thursday morning, but we are looking at more heat, more humidity today, and there will be a chance for some showers and thundershowers, mainly across eastern and southeastern Kentucky and into southwest Virginia this afternoon, early this evening. Meanwhile, for Friday, scattered rain showers around the Tri-Cities, and rain becomes even more likely into the weekend. From Storm Team Low Weather, I'm meteorologist Jeremy Eisenzoff.
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10: 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North Carolina has reported a recruiting violation, self-reporting to the NCAA in their football program. Due to that self-reporting of that violation, they will not be hosting any recruits this weekend during the ETSU football game at Kenan Stadium in Chapel Hill. So if you're looking for some recruits down there on the sideline watching North Carolina and ETSU this weekend, you will be sadly misinformed, as they will not be there on the sidelines for the Tar Heels, as they will not have any recruits due to that self-reporting of a recruiting violation inside Bill Belichick's program at North Carolina. Georgia Tech announces a sellout for their game against Tennessee on Saturday night at Bobby Dodd Stadium, as it will now be sold out. That's four straight home sellouts there for Georgia Tech, the longest such streak since they had a six-game straight sellout in 1999 at Bobby Dodd Stadium. Tennessee and Georgia Tech kick off at 7 o'clock Saturday night in Atlanta. Faison Brennan, Tennessee's freshman quarterback, was already named the SEC Freshman of the Week earlier this week. He's now named the National Sean Alexander Freshman Player of the Week. This goes to the best freshman performance each week from the Maxwell Football Club in college football. ETSU men's soccer had won their first match of the season on the road at Queens. Then they lost their next three matches there for Allen Vitale and the Bucks. Last night, they traveled to Blacksburg to take on Virginia Tech. And in a 3-minute and 5-second stretch, they scored not once, but twice, and went on to win 3-1 over the Hokies in Blacksburg. Congratulations to Allen Vitale and the Bucks on the victory. It's their first ever win in Blacksburg, first win over Virginia Tech since 2011. They are now 2-3 on the season. ETSU and the cross-country running department have a women's runner of the week in the Southern Conference, and sophomore Mackenzie Armstrong was named the honor for the first time in her career yesterday by the Southern Conference. Also in women's golf, Ariza Piamanat was named the Southern Conference Women's Golfer of the Week there for ETSU. And tonight, ETSU women's soccer is in action at home against Appalachian State as they try to get back in the win column after their 3-game winning streak was snapped over the weekend. They take on the Mountaineers this evening at 6 o'clock at Summers-Taylor Stadium. The SEC announced on Wednesday their SEC softball conference schedule for the upcoming 2027 season. For Tennessee, they'll open up on the road at Texas A&M. Then their home opening series in conference play will be against the 2-time defending national champions as Texas will come into town. They'll then travel to LSU, host Oklahoma, travel to Auburn, host Georgia, travel to Arkansas, then wrap up conference play at home against Missouri. Former Kingsport native and obviously Dobbinsman Indian Jack Browder has announced that he is committed to go play college basketball at Campbell for the upcoming season there for the former Carson Newman Eagle. Remember, Jack, though, is still trying to get an extra year of eligibility. He had won his injunction in the state of Tennessee earlier this summer. Then on appeal, the NCAA got their appeal approved in court there in Tennessee. So he is currently without eligibility. That lawsuit, though, is ongoing. Last night, King Volleyball fell to North Greenville in their Conference Carolinas opener as they fell there in 3 sets to North Greenville on Wednesday evening. And former Tennessee Titans scout and also the son of former Tennessee wide receivers coach Trooper Taylor, Blaze Taylor, received consecutive life sentences yesterday. This is in the case of him poisoning his pregnant girlfriend in 2023, which killed not only her but also their unborn child. That is The Drill, sponsored by your neighborhood Quick Stop Marathon Markets, running when you run out, with locations throughout the Tri-Cities and in the Greenville area.
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10: At the end of hour number 2 on a Thursday here on the Morning Monster and 640 the BXSM, the Sports Monster, 101.5 WQTH D2 as well. Jacob Townsend here with you on this Thursday morning as we continue on the Morning Monster. And folks, on this Thursday morning, we are joined by Bud. Good morning, Bud.
12: Good morning, Jacob.
10: How are you, my friend?
12: Well, I'm good. How are you?
10: I'm doing great.
12: How do you find yourself on this Thursday?
10: Doing wonderful.
12: Yeah,
10: wonderful.
12: It's great.
10: I mean, it's a Thursday. That means KD Bowen's going to be with us at 8:10. Hello. That's going to give us a boost. 8:35, voice of the Georgia Tech Yellow Jackets, Andy Demetra, will be with us coming up later on this morning. I really like Andy. Former men's basketball voice of South Carolina prior to becoming the actual total voice of Georgia Tech, where he does football, men's basketball, and baseball there for the Yellow Jackets. We'll talk to Andy at 8:35. 9:10, bud. Lee Sterling's back with us, goodness, as always, gracious, on a Thursday morning, talking the gambling in college football, as well as also his game of the week. We'll give you a hint. It involves an NFL game, as it is week one, and one game's already in the books from last night. So we will be joined by Lee Sterling at 9:10 from Paramount Sports, and we got birthdays at the end of the show as well.
12: I would imagine that Lee feels like, with all the college football he's been dealing with, he's geared to handling the pro game.
10: Right?
12: He's been handling enough pro football already this season. He might as well include the NFL.
10: Why not?
12: That little league with their offices up in New York City.
10: Why not? And who just gave Roger Goodell an extension and will lock him in as the commissioner of the league through at least him being 72 years old. So we'll see how that plays out there for Roger, who's making some nice chump change. There's the commissioner of the National Football League, according to reports earlier this week. Chump change. That's all it is, bud. That's all it is, just chump change. 7:17 here on this Thursday morning. Hey, as we continue on this Thursday morning, we're going to talk Dabo coming up here later on this morning, bud.
12: Oh.
10: As he had an interaction with a reporter earlier this week. I discussed it yesterday. I want to get your thoughts on it coming up later on here in this hour. Also, later on this morning, we had an interaction between a couple of SoCon football coaches. I'm not sure if you saw or not, bud, but Tennessee Tech and Chattanooga played on Saturday night. Now, that is now a Southern Conference matchup. Tennessee Tech versus Chattanooga. But it was not a Southern Conference game on Saturday because they had already agreed to play each other's out-of-conference opponents before Tennessee Tech joined the league. So they kept that as an out-of-conference game that does not count to the conference standings.
12: But that, I mean, that really just doesn't make sense.
10: This is why ETSU is not playing Furman
12: this
10: year.
12: Even if they were already going to play each other before they joined the league.
10: Correct.
12: Now that they're in the league, just say, go ahead and count this as one of your conference
10: games. They would have had to do one of two things. Either make them find another out-of-conference game to fill at some other spot, or just make everybody have 9 conference games this season. They elected to leave that as an out-of-conference game, keep everybody at 8 conference games for this year, which is why ETSU's not playing Furman. That's the one team that ETSU doesn't get. Everybody gets one team off their schedule. For Tennessee Tech and Chattanooga, it's those two teams, but yet they actually did play. It just doesn't count as a conference game. But you can't tell the coaches after the game because, boy, are they riled up. They're throwing some lines back at each other. We'll bring that audio to you coming up later on this morning as well. Somebody was called an under-the-bus guy. We'll tell you what that means coming up later on this morning. I can't wait for it. We'll do that in the final hour.
12: Do they not realize that there might be children listening?
10: That's why I'm saving the full audio for the final hour.
12: You're watching Southern Conference football. Hey,
10: Eagles.
12: Let me tell you, I'll say this, and I'm just going to, you know what? No, Sharon, I'm sorry. I'm going to say this. He's a rascal. That guy is a rascal.
10: He's an under-the-bus guy.
12: He's an under-the-bus guy.
10: What does that mean?
12: He is.
10: You will find out.
12: Oh, no, I'm not taking it. I'm not taking it back. And then the next day, I'm so sorry if what I said offended you.
10: We'll get to that. They're coming up in the final hour of the show as well. And not one chance this morning, bud. Two chances for people to win Bristol Motor Speedway tickets as well. It's a jam-packed Thursday morning. Hey, I know you may be wondering, okay, you have the voice of the Georgia Tech Yellow Jackets, Andy Demetra, on the show this morning. What about the voice of North Carolina Tar Heels, Jones Angel? Hey, I heard from Jones yesterday.
12: They're on a lockdown, man.
10: No.
12: They're on a lockdown.
10: I heard from Jones yesterday.
12: Now you were talking to anybody.
10: Jones was not able to join us this morning. Yeah. Jones will be with me tomorrow morning on the show at 8:10, along with Gerald Sensabaugh.
12: Oh, my goodness.
10: Jacoby Criswell.
12: Well, good
10: two
12: Lord.
10: Two former guys who played for both Fancy ETSU Moses. And in North Carolina, Dave Clawson, the former Tennessee offensive coordinator in 2008, but now is working for the ACC Network. He has the call of ETSU North Carolina on Saturday.
12: You point that thing somewhere else, mister.
10: He was also Will Healy's head coach at Richmond back in the day.
12: So of course he was. Sure he was.
10: And at 9:30 tomorrow morning, Bill Curry's going to be with us. Bill, obviously the former head coach at Georgia Tech, Alabama, Kentucky, got the program started at Georgia State, played at Georgia Tech, played in the NFL for the Green Bay Packers and the Baltimore Colts. But we're going to talk to Bill about Tennessee-Georgia Tech, as well as also on the 25th anniversary tomorrow of 9/11. As I said yesterday, Bill's got a great story about that week for him when he was working at ESPN, and he tells a great story there around that. We're going to let Bill do that. They're coming up at 9:30 tomorrow morning as well. Also, high school football, big night tomorrow night in high school football. A major matchup taking place in Carter County tomorrow night between Happy Valley and Hampton. Head coach Jason Jarrett of the Happy Valley Warriors, head coach of the Hampton Bulldogs, Michael Lunsford, will join us tomorrow morning as well in the 7 o'clock hour. So a lot to get to on a Friday, but we're here on a Thursday morning at 7:21, taking your phone calls at 423-477-1064, 423-477-1064 here on this Thursday morning. Bud, the SEC and the LSU situation is sort of starting to breathe a little bit, kind of getting slowed down. Cooler heads, as they like to say, Bud, are prevailing in the SEC-LSU situation, if you want to describe it like that. All right, so with that being the case, let's run back what's happened since we last spoke to you on Tuesday morning. Tuesday night, LSU added two players to the roster to put them at the limit of 105. Now, once you get to that 105 limit, Bud, you cannot add anybody else to your roster the rest of the year. You're locked in with those 105 guys. When they added those two extra players, it was not Daquan Wright or Xavier Harris, the two players who have obviously had the NFL ties. So those two guys can no longer be added to the LSU roster at any point the rest of this year. At that point, they made it clear to the SEC, we're not going to break your rule. I know we've threatened it. We've gotten as close as humanly possible. Daquan Wright's even practiced with our football team. Both of those guys said they expect to be added to the active roster, all this different stuff. We didn't do it. We're understanding. We're slowing down. All this different stuff. Lane Kiffin put out a statement to say, hey, he still thinks this is wrong. He believes these players deserve the right to play college football in 2026. But he's not going to hinder LSU overall, both as his team in 2026, the program, or the school moving forward by doing so moving forward. So those two guys will not play for LSU. After that decision was made, they had a court case yesterday in Birmingham on the SEC suing LSU, suing Lane Kiffin, suing the Attorney General of the state of Louisiana, all that and more. That case was continued by the SEC that said, hey, let's put a pause on this. Let's wait to see how this fully develops for the next couple of weeks. Let's try to slow all this down for a moment. But they are still going to have their vote today in Birmingham, Bud, with the president's meeting on LSU. But according to Ross Dellinger of Yahoo Sports, according to his reporting on Wednesday, expulsion of LSU will no longer be on the table as a matter in that meeting. That does not mean that further punishment can't be on the table, but expulsion will not be on the table any longer there for LSU from the SEC. The biggest thing it seems like right now that the SEC is worried about at LSU is they brought in the NCAA's term to their affidavit earlier this week. And that term was, they have a lack of institutional control.
12: Yeah, yeah.
10: Specifically with their football coach, Lane Kiffin. They believe Lane Kiffin has nobody over top of him who can tell him what is right, what is wrong, what to do, what not to do. Not his boss as the AD, not his boss as the president. He answers maybe to one person in the entire state, and that is the governor of Louisiana and also the ambassador to Greenland. So, with all that being the case there, now what? Now what happens?
12: Well, now you wait. Two? Now you wait for Lane to whip it out again. I mean, are we supposed to believe all of a sudden, you know what, I have seen the light? Is that what we're supposed to believe about Lane Kiffin?
10: No.
12: About the governor of Louisiana?
10: No.
12: About LSU itself?
10: No.
12: That all of a sudden they're like, you know what, geez, we've been real rascals.
10: Remember,
12: and I'm sorry to use that language, but we've been real rascals.
10: Earlier this week, a senator, a United States senator from the state of Louisiana, came out and said that if the SEC tried to expel LSU,
12: oh, this goofball,
10: he said, the
12: country fried chicken lawyer,
10: he said that they would be on the SEC like a hobo,
12: yeah, like
10: on a
12: hobo on a ham. But this guy, that's all he does. That's all he does. That's it. That's all this moron does is walk around chucking out Southern witticisms. I bet he doesn't even buckle his own belt. This man's a moron. We'll be on them like a hobo on a ham sandwich, I'll tell you what.
10: So
12: this guy's a goofball.
10: Now the SEC is not going to consider
12: it. And that's who's involved in this thing. These are the adults in the room. I'll be on him like a hobo on a ham sandwich. Oh, that guy. Good Lord, they wouldn't let him on Captain Kangaroo. Are you kidding me?
10: That was before my time.
12: Well, your kids are going to love it.
10: Thank you. But, so now, as I brought up last hour, the question is going to be, what do they do with Lane? Is there a punishment on Lane Kiffin? Is there a punishment still granted on LSU for pushing the limits on this? And again, there is still the men's basketball question still hanging out there, because RJ Lewis falls under the same rule by the SEC that they voted on a couple of weeks ago as a guy that's already been in the NBA, already signed a contract in the NBA, already been on the NBA roster, that, hey, he's not supposed to be able to play, but yet he was granted an injunction in the state of Louisiana last week. And will Will Wade play him? We don't know yet. Our guess is Will Wade will do whatever Will Wade wants to do. They're the ones who have signed up for this merry-go-round of Will Wade a second time in Baton Rouge. So those are the questions still hanging around there with this situation at the SEC and LSU is, what happens now? What happens next is in this vote today in Birmingham? Is there some sort of punishment? And whatever it is, my guess is it would be some sort of slap on the wrist of saying, hey, this is, we're trying to make this clear to you. We understand that they've given you carte blanche, full rights to do whatever you want. We're still bosses over our league. If it involves our league, we still say what's allowed and what isn't allowed, Lane. Will. Understand that. But yet, that's going to be the biggest question, I think, moving forward, is that can the SEC make that clear today that Lane Kiffin, you maybe have the power at LSU, but you don't have the power of everybody else outside of LSU. They've given you that power. They have let you do whatever you want to do. But the rest of that now, there's at least now going to be a holding line, some sort of blockade on his power once it gets outside the Louisiana walls to get into the SEC walls. The SEC is going to try to at least show that, hey, we can still tell you what you can and cannot do. The NCAA may not be able to tell you what you can and cannot do. But if you're a member of our league, voluntarily a member of the SEC, the SEC can tell you yay or nay.
12: The SEC in this case is like the HOA in a fancy neighborhood.
10: Okay, tell me more. I've never lived in
12: there
10: one
12: are,
10: of those.
12: There are, well, I never have either, oh, but okay, I've read books.
10: Oh, okay.
12: They open up a whole new world, Jacob.
10: I've listened to Brian Rice on the Eric Game Show.
12: They can enforce rules that aren't even really laws.
10: Yeah.
12: Right? The cops can't show up at your house and tell you, you can't hang that flag.
10: Right.
12: But the HOA can.
10: Yep. You've chosen to
12: live there. And they can fine you grandly for it. That's sure. Right. You chose to live in this neighborhood.
10: Yep.
12: You wanted a backyard that backs up against the 8th fairway. Well, you can't put that flag.
10: You wanted your kids to be
12: your
10: nice
12: garbage cans cannot be in the road before 8 a.m. and they have to be taken up by 8:30. You can't use that kind of fence. You can't plant that tree. Those birds.
10: You can't play that music.
12: You can't put that feeder there because we don't welcome that particular bird in this neighborhood.
10: Yeah.
12: That's what the SEC. Now, the cops can't show up at your house and go, hey, whoa, wait a minute. Is that a red-breasted grackle? You can't have a red-breasted grackle. Of course you can. But Karen from the HOA can tell you that.
10: Why is it always Karen?
12: Well, because she's the one that likes that sort of work. Your yard decorations they have to be 11 inches or less. Yours is 11 and one quarter. I measured it on my way to the market this morning. Your mailbox was left slightly open. That's $150.
10: Yeah.
12: You need to get someone to pressure wash your driveway. $250.
10: Your car's tires.
12: Yeah. Are those Toyo tires? No. We're a good rich neighborhood.
10: We're a Firestone community.
12: What is wrong with you? That's the power that the SEC has.
10: Yes.
12: They can enforce rules that are not, that you would say, well, that's not even a rule. Well, it is in the SEC.
10: Yeah.
12: So, of course, as is always the case, LSU and Lane seem to have gotten their way. He didn't get to play his players, or he chose not to.
10: Yeah.
12: But there'll end up being no punishment, no repercussion of any consequence.
10: At the end of the day.
12: Unless they, now, if he's contrite and he stays contrite, okay, fine. I'm cool with it. You got your point across. Yeah. But he's going to keep being Lane Kiffin.
10: Yeah, sure.
12: He's going to keep being Just Lane. Like he's going to keep being, he's going to keep being a jackwagon.
10: Yeah. And Will Wade will continue to do the same.
12: He's going to keep being an under the bus guy.
10: I'm not sure.
12: I don't know what that means.
10: You're going to find out. Give it 2 hours.
12: I'm just trying to throw it out there, man. I'm trying to stay hip like the kids
10: do. I'm not sure that quite fits. I don't know if that fits.
12: I don't either. I don't either.
10: But
12: it's been to have been such a ridiculous story for the last week, give or take a couple of days either direction. To have been such a ridiculous story and such an overwhelming story, it has taken over, right? To just suddenly end with, come on, you guys. No, come on now, Lane, you be good.
13: All right, I'll be good.
12: Okay, there we go. Sure.
10: Yeah.
12: We all know he's running through the house with a pickle in his mouth. Everybody knows.
10: I don't need that picture.
12: Yeah, he got caught shaving.
10: There is still the other part to this, and that is the LSU part of, you did not put these two guys on the roster, which means that the instant boy is not breaking the injunction.
12: Here comes the punchline.
10: The instant boy is no longer breaking the injunction. The SEC is not breaking the injunction. It is you who is now breaking the injunction that was granted on Friday night, because in that injunction, it stated that including not only the instant boy and the SEC, but also Louisiana State University could not do anything to hinder these two players from having the chance to play college football this upcoming season. And you chose not to put them on their active roster, which means you are hindering their chance to play college football, and they are now talking to their lawyers about what they can do there against LSU.
12: This is like when they finally ended up getting old Scarface for tax evasion.
10: Yeah. Okay. Are you talking about in the movie or like in real life?
12: In real life. Yeah. Al Capone. Yeah. All of the things he did, all the people he killed, all of that, they couldn't pin on him. They finally ended up getting him for tax evasion.
10: Right.
12: The LSU dodged every one of those bullets, every one of those slings, and every one of those arrows. And they're standing there going, neener, neener, neener. And then these two guys come along and go, hey, we're suing you guys.
10: Now, last week.
12: You're getting sued.
10: Those guys' lawyer called Greg Sankey to the stand and had him on the stand for 3+ hours on Thursday.
12: Yeah.
10: Do you think that maybe the final straw here is Greg Sankey calling that guy back and going, hey, when you decide to sue LSU, put me back on the stand again. Let me talk again.
12: Yeah.
10: We try to tell you guys not to do this.
12: Yeah.
10: Oh. Great stuff.
12: If this were it, if this was like nothing like this has ever happened, this is a one-time thing, otherwise but this is just another Tuesday in college football.
10: It's just a wrinkle.
12: I mean, college football sucks.
10: That's true.
12: Except for what they put on the field.
10: Yeah.
12: Everything else about it is just a garbage fire. It is University of North Carolina football right now is a microcosm of college football. The whole thing's on fire. And the diapers are catching.
10: Oh, not the diapers.
12: It's a mess.
10: Oh.
12: Until you get to Saturday and they kick it off, and then it's still that great product we love to watch.
10: Until they decide to put 1 second back on the clock. Which now they've came out to say that moving forward, that will not happen because they're changing the rule on what you do in that situation. That now moving forward, that it, by the rule, that game would have ended with Western Michigan winning by 5-12-7.
12: Okay.
10: Also moving forward, the Big Ten is going to let on every broadcast now, not just on Friday nights. They're going to let you have the look inside the replay center. They announced that on Wednesday as well. So already in less than a week, you can see the changes coming after that mess Saturday night in Ann Arbor there between Western Michigan and Michigan. 7:35 on this Thursday morning. Jacob and Bud here with you in the Morning Monster on 640 to the XSM. Hey, a lot of talk about LSU. One thing we haven't discussed, at least this morning, is the fact of they did win Saturday night. They looked pretty darn good Saturday night when they beat Clemson 51-10. That led to obviously a lot of questions about Dabo Swinney and the Tigers coming off 7-6 in 2025 and then getting beat by 40-plus in game 1 of 2026. Dabo Swinney had a question asked to him in his press conference on Tuesday that he did not appreciate. I'll bring back the audio of that and get Bud's thoughts on that as I gave my thoughts on it yesterday as we continue on the Morning Monster and 640 the BXSM.
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8: Off to a mild start on this Thursday morning, but we are looking at more heat, more humidity today, and there will be a chance for some showers and thundershowers, mainly across eastern and southeastern Kentucky and into southwest Virginia this afternoon, early this evening. Meanwhile, for Friday, scattered rain showers around the Tri-Cities, and rain becomes even more likely into the weekend. from Storm Team Low Weather Meteorologist Jeremy Eisenzoff.
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10: 7:40 on this Thursday morning. Thank you, Coach. As we continue here in the Morning Monster and 640 WXSM, the Sports Monster, 101.5 to be QTHD2 as well. As we continue here on this Thursday morning, Jacob Townsend and Bud here with you.
12: Good morning.
10: Bud, we discussed a little bit about Dabo earlier this week. After, obviously, the trouncing that LSU gave to Clemson on Saturday night. He had his press conference on Tuesday there at Clemson. I'm not sure if that's the way they always do it, if they did that because of Labor Day. I'm not sure. But he had his press conference on Tuesday. And a reporter who covers Clemson, his name is Chapel Fowler. And he had a question to Dabo, which I thought was a fair question. Dabo did not. And let's obviously set the page here. They went 7-6 last year. They were one of the most disappointing teams in college football in 2025. They were a preseason top 10 team who ended up going 7-6. They, Penn State, LSU, whoever you want to choose there out of that group, was the most disappointing team in college football in 2025. Then he went into the portal, but only went out and got 8 or 10 guys in the portal. Then he went out and made a change at offensive coordinator. But when he did so, he went out and hired Chad Morris, who was on the unemployment line and hadn't had really any successful offenses in a dozen years there for Chad. But he went back to Chad Morris, his former offensive coordinator. So Chapel Fowler asked Dabo Swinney on Tuesday about if he had any regrets over how he handled the offseason when it came to roster construction and other things with his program during the offseason heading into 2026.
6: Do you regret anything about your offseason roster construction right now?
23: Chapel, you come with all these questions. You're the gotcha guy. No, I don't. I don't, man. I regret being 0-1 right now. I regret that. But no, what can you ask me that at the end of the season? You know, the season ain't over. I mean, we got one game, we got 11 more. What if we go 11-1? You promised me you asked me that then?
6: Yeah.
23: Okay, good. I'll answer it, all right? But I'm not answering questions like that, you know, Chapel. I know that's your role, and that's in this environment, you know, to be the guy that wants to create all the controversy and ask the controversial questions. If that's who you are, that's fine. I get it. But I'll answer that. We played one game. One game, all right? Did you play football?
6: No.
23: Okay, well, they give you 12 games. And at the end of the year, you count them up, all right? And you know, that's when those type of questions are fair to me. You know, not after one game, to maybe the best team in the country. Maybe the best team in the country, all right? Now, other people have good teams and coaches and things like that, too. So I give them credit. We got 11 more games to go battle. And we'll count them up. Then you can ask me whatever question you want.
10: There was Dabo Swinney's response to Chapel Fowler's question. You got beat 51-10, man.
12: Yeah, you did. You got beat 51-10 by a team that was under all sorts of scrutiny and everything. The problem is you can't. LSU was not going to be affected by all of the drama.
10: Mm-hmm.
12: Lane Kiffin craves that stuff.
10: Yeah,
12: he lives for it. He was. His batteries were 100% from all of the controversy and all of the attention. He loves that.
10: Yeah.
12: And you got steamrolled by a guy who came out with a point to prove. Yeah. Now, you could have also come out with a point to prove if you'd wanted to, and you didn't. You got massacred.
10: You had 145 yards.
12: I get where he's coming from with old Chapel Hill or whatever his name is.
10: Chapel Fowler.
12: Yeah. I mean, it's kind of a lazy question.
10: Is it?
12: Yeah. I mean, I know it has to be asked. Whatever. Everybody wants. It's a boy. I bet you really hate the way you did things now, don't you?
10: What is he supposed to sit there and ask? Hey, coach, what did you like from Christopher Vezina when he threw for 83 yards the other night?
12: I don't know. Ask a football question. Whatever. I'm not saying it was a bad question. I said it's a lazy question. This wasn't some insightful. This wasn't some insightful Pulitzer Prize winning question the guy asked. At the same time, Dabo Swinney behaved like a child in answering it. Answer the question.
10: Yeah.
12: It wasn't, I wouldn't call it a gotcha question. I think it was, I don't necessarily consider it a necessary question, though I'm not at all surprised if he hadn't asked it, somebody else was going to.
10: Yeah. Yeah, I mean.
12: Yeah, so whatever. I mean, Dabo, look, you're not going to go 11-1, man.
10: Well, this is the same guy last year. Remember when they lost the early games to LSU and Georgia Tech and Syracuse and everybody was up in arms? He's going, hey, we may stink. We might go 6-6.
12: Yeah.
10: I don't think so. They went 7-6.
12: Yeah, I know.
10: So, I agree with you.
12: When you get those questions, right, you have to respond with, it's the season's young. What if we do this?
10: Yeah, I wasn't expecting
12: any response. You know, it's not like he can come out and go, you're absolutely right, man. We got frog stomped. We're awful. I doubt we'll win three games this year.
10: As I said yesterday, I had no issue with his response outside of the marking of him going, oh, Chapel, you're the gotcha guy. You got to be that guy.
12: Yeah,
10: you got to create controversy.
12: You were hoping to shame
10: that,
12: the
10: I'm
12: guy.
10: I'm fine with the rest of it.
12: I think he was hoping to shame the guy, and I think the guy is probably without shame.
10: Oh, come on. Why are you taking shots at Chapel Fowler now?
12: Well, why not?
10: He asked a good question.
12: It was fine.
10: He asked a good question.
12: It was fine.
10: Everybody all offseason long has been wondering, what was Clemson's plan here?
12: Yeah.
10: What were you thinking in bringing Chad Morris back as your offensive coordinator, who was unemployed, who has not had a credible offense since he was last in Clemson a dozen years ago? And then you, quarterback-wise, don't go out and get anybody. You have a QB who's only had one start during his career as your starting quarterback, who had to beat out a 3-star freshman for the job. You end up playing them both Saturday night, and they combined for 105 passing yards. You don't have any running game. Your offensive line's been dreadful now for years.
12: See, I didn't hear him ask any of that.
10: He did. He said, what do you regret how
12: do you
10: roster
12: regret
10: construction?
12: Yeah.
10: That's all backed in there to the same question.
12: Okay.
10: I had no issues with the question. I like the question.
12: Yeah, it was fine.
10: I like the question.
12: It was fine. I don't think the guy's a hero for asking.
10: Didn't say he was a hero.
12: Yeah.
10: This is more about Dabo's response.
12: Yeah, Dabo's response was he, like you said, he felt attacked.
10: And
12: he was very defensive,
7: And you could see me at the end of the year, didn't ask me.
10: It's indicative of the direction that they're heading right now. As I predicted last week,
12: they're a train wreck. Look, Dabo's on the way out. He's on the wane. He's on the decline. He's slipping, certainly, no question. I mean, we've known that for a couple of years now.
10: Well, I mean, just 2 years ago,
12: the big question. The big question. Well, big deal.
10: No, they went to the playoffs.
12: Big deal. Duke won the ACC last year.
10: No, my point is, if they can't
12: win, for heaven's sakes, they won the ACC. You're right. They ought to be emeritus.
10: No,
12: they ought to name him the emeritus head coach.
10: If he kept winning the ACC and he just was no longer a national championship contender, he'd still be employed.
12: He is still employed.
10: Well, but we're all putting the countdown clock on it.
12: Well, we'll see.
10: I mean, if they go 6-6. There's going to be a lot of questions.
12: Sure.
10: His
12: future. And that's understandable.
10: Yeah.
12: And we all get it. He's on the hot seat. There are coaches on the hot seat. I don't understand. That's another thing I don't really get is why it's like we're focusing on Dabo. Like, boy, can't wait to see him fall.
10: No.
12: Oh, I can't wait to see him fall. I get it.
10: He's a 2-time national champion.
12: Sure he is.
10: He's on the Mount Rushmore of the coaches of his generation.
12: Okay.
10: And you're seeing this.
12: And we can't wait to watch him crumble.
10: No, it's but it is certainly a major storyline.
12: All right.
10: It is the storyline.
12: Right.
10: What else are we going to talk about around Clemson?
12: Yeah.
10: Hey, Christopher Vezina threw for 83 yards.
12: Why do we have to talk about Clemson?
10: Because they're notable.
12: Okay.
10: Well, who else are we going to talk about?
12: This former 6-17.
10: In the ACC, you're going to talk about Miami.
12: Uh-huh.
10: And then, no offense, as much as I have respect for Jeff Brohm in Louisville, we're not going to really talk about Louisville.
12: No.
10: We're not going to talk about SMU.
12: No.
10: You're going to talk about Miami, and you're going to talk about the issues of Clemson and Florida State.
12: Okay.
10: Like, that's just what.
12: Okay.
10: Those are the three big brands. Maybe if James Franklin can get a little something going at Virginia Tech.
12: You want to get something cooking? Is that it?
10: Get the arms rolling?
12: Yeah.
10: Maybe that becomes a storyline there as well. And hey, it's not to say there aren't other good teams. Virginia's a great story inside the ACC, but we saw it last year. Virginia wasn't still a conversation in the college football national stage. They were a team that was this close to winning the ACC title last year, had the most wins in the season in Virginia history, and through one game, look really good again. Now, we don't know how that's going to play out. We don't know what North Carolina State's like or anything, but Clemson's going to be the same reason we talked about Penn State a lot last year, because once they lost to Oregon, you're like, well, here comes the trouble.
12: Yeah, yeah.
10: This is the way it happens. With right. It's just like we had the same conversations around Bobby Bowden at the end at Florida State. We had the same conversation about Philip Fulmer at the end of Tennessee, or pick off whatever Hall of Fame coach you want to. They were great, and then as you start to see that fall, it becomes the conversation of, okay, can they get it back up? And in most cases, the answer is no. And right now, it certainly feels like the answer is a resounding no at Clemson.
12: He is a throwback who refuses to
10: adapt. Yeah.
12: And he thinks that the way he's done it is it was doggone it. It was always good enough, and doggone it, it was. He won a couple of championships.
10: Yeah.
12: He was at one point, not too awful long ago, regarded as in the conversation of, is he the best coach in the country?
10: He was without a doubt no worse than number two.
12: Right.
10: No doubt.
12: And so, yeah, I mean, this is I hate to call it a fall from grace. The guy hasn't done anything bad.
10: No.
12: He's no Lane Kiffin.
10: The sport changed, right? And he hasn't changed.
12: He's just a dinosaur.
10: Yeah.
12: And he's too young to be a dinosaur, really, if you think about it.
10: That's what he said last year, right? When people were talking about him and Clemson last year, if they want to fire me, fire me. But I'm not done. I'm 55 years old.
12: Right, right.
10: I'm not going to the beach.
12: But at some point,
10: we got to see the change.
12: But if you lose Clemson, and especially if you freely admit, I'm not going to do anything different, then your next gig's going to be Youngstown State or Valdosta. If you had told somebody 10 years ago, Dabo Swinney will not wrap up at Clemson, you would have just assumed he's going to get the Alabama job. He's going to get the, you know, fill in the blank job. Alabama's really about the only one that makes any sense.
10: Yeah.
12: You imagine him at Notre Dame.
10: Mm.
12: But that's what you would have thought.
10: Yeah.
12: Oh, he doesn't stay at Clemson?
10: Yeah.
12: Oh, I bet he goes to Bama.
10: His name was thrown around for Texas.
12: I bet he goes to Bama. No, he's coaching the Penguins over at Youngstown State.
10: It'll be interesting.
12: If he's lucky, he might end up the coordinator over at Youngstown State.
10: That's a little strong. But it is interesting because Brian Kelly didn't get in. His phone didn't ring last year after he got fired at LSU.
12: No.
10: Jimbo Fisher's phone hasn't rang since he got fired at Texas A&M. Now, Dabo's on a higher level than those two guys. Now, Jimbo won a national title. Mm. Brian Kelly coached in a couple of national titles.
12: Dabo was on a higher level. I don't know that he's still on that level.
10: The career-wise. When you rank out the greatest coaches, sure.
12: But where are they now?
10: Brian Kelly's working for CBS.
12: I'm talking about the Dabo. You're coming off a 7-6 season. You just got absolutely immolated.
10: Yeah.
12: By LSU, who was pulling no punches. I mean, I saw Lane Kiffin's halftime speech to his players,
10: and they went for two up 44-10.
12: Right, right. Lane Kiffin needs to be pushed down the steps.
10: Good night, nurse.
12: That's what needs to happen. They need to hire some guy in a trench coat and just push him down the stairs.
10: The thoughts of Bud, but that's not going to happen. The thoughts of,
12: that's metaphorically speaking, obviously. Metaphorically speaking, obviously.
10: 7:54 here. Read it to it what you morning. Will. Got to step out for a break as we continue on the Morning Monster. But as we do step out for this break, it is right now time for the first chance this morning for you to win Bristol Motor Speedway tickets. We're running out of chances, folks. Tomorrow's our last day for you to get your chance to win. We're going to announce our grand prize winner on Monday morning. But right now, you can win a 4-pack of tickets to the doubleheader next Thursday, a 4-pack of tickets to the O'Reilly Auto Parts race, the Food City 300 next Friday. Just be caller number 7 at 423-477-1064, 423-477-1064. And if you win this morning, you'll then be entered to win that grand prize, which is the 4-pack of tickets to the Bass Pro Shops night race, as well as a weekend parking pass. Be caller number 7 right now as we go to break on 640 the BXSM.
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8: Off to a mild start on this Thursday morning, but we are looking at more heat, more humidity today, and there will be a chance for some showers and thundershowers, mainly across eastern and southeastern Kentucky and into southwest Virginia this afternoon, early this evening. Meanwhile, for Friday, scattered rain showers around the Tri-Cities, and rain becomes even more likely into the weekend. From Storm Team Low Weather, I'm meteorologist Jeremy Eisenzoff.
10: Wrapping up hour number two here on this Thursday morning. Thank you, Jeremy. Katie Bowen and Andy Demetra, the voice of the Georgia Tech Yellow Jackets, coming up next hour here on the Morning Monster. Congratulations, David Primo of Unicoi, our first winner of Bristol Motor Speedway tickets this morning. He's now entered to win our grand prize on Monday, bud. That's a 4-pack of tickets to the Bass Pro Shops Night Race, as well as a weekend parking pass. And if you go to the Bass Pro Shops Night Race, who knows? You may bump into Brad Pitt.
12: Could you imagine? Hey, what's happening?
10: Hey,
12: you just stand there getting some mustard on your hot dog, and all of a sudden, you know. There he is.
10: How's Angelina? Oh, sorry. How's Jennifer? No, sorry.
12: See, now I get why you thought that was a good question.
10: What?
12: You ask terrible questions.
10: No, I ask wonderful questions.
12: You ask horrible questions.
10: Wonderful questions.
12: You're the gotcha guy, aren't you? Hey, Brad. Hey, Brad. Welcome to Bristol. It's nice to have
10: me.
12: How's your ex-wife?
10: Yeah.
12: How come your kids are all changing their name?
10: What's the story of the dog in this next movie? I've watched it a few times. It's kind of confusing to me. I've watched the trailer a few times.
12: It's not the dog's just chewing up the scenery.
10: Heart of the Beast.
12: Yeah.
10: Is the movie that he's promoting. Coming out on September 25th.
12: Well, he's there to see the race.
10: No, it's part of promotion for his movie.
12: I understand it's part of everything's part of promotion for something. Yeah. Heaven's sakes.
10: 2 hours down. 2 more to go.
12: They ought to hand him a bottle of that purple drink while he's there.
10: He may be able to find some. Boy, could you imagine how that would take off on social media? Come on. 2 hours down, 2 more to go. It's the Morning Monster on 640 the BXSM.
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4: From a commanding lead to a brutal fourth quarter collapse, the Patriots let opening night slip right through their fingers at Lumen Field. Clinging to all hope down by three and in field goal range in the final minute, New England watched their offense implode as Drake May tossed his third interception of the night. And it sealed a heartbreaking 13-10 defeat. I'm Drake Toll.
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2: Time for a Monster Sports update this Thursday morning. I'm Jacob Townsend on 640 the BXSM. NFL got underway last night. The rematch of Super Bowl 60 from last year was the Seahawks beating the Patriots in San Francisco to win the Super Bowl back in February. So last night, it was the Seahawks coming back from trailing by 10 to win 13-10 at home over New England. They did so without Sam Darnold, who exited after five plays due to a hip injury last night. Drake May with three interceptions in the second half, including on the last drive when they were trying to tie the game or even win the game through an interception in the end zone in the last minute there for New England last night. MLB scores from Wednesday. The Rays defeat the Braves 7-2 as the Dodgers over the Reds 14-1. Yankees are now placing second baseman Jazz Chisholm on the injured list with a sprained thumb there for New York. The LSU tells SEC on Wednesday that, hey, we're not going to disrupt anymore. We're going to comply with the SEC's order moving forward when it comes to playing former NFL players in the SEC, which led to, obviously, on Wednesday, the SEC asking for their court case in Birmingham on the lawsuit against LSU to be continued and to be paused for the time being, as now they move forward figuring out what the next steps will be there with the conference and LSU going back and forth, I should say. But they are going to still have their vote today with the SEC presidents on LSU, but expulsion of LSU is no longer expected to be on the agenda. Big Ten's expanding their access to the replay reviews for the football TV broadcast moving forward the rest of the season. They will now be able to watch them on every single game moving forward inside the Big Ten, not just on Friday nights as they announced earlier this year at the beginning of the season. This comes after, obviously, the controversial ending in the Western Michigan-Michigan game on Saturday night. We now will get to watch the replay process on every Big Ten game the rest of the year. Brock Bowers, the Las Vegas Raider tight end, is going to miss the Raiders opener, at least if maybe not another game after that, after he had to have a meniscus trim earlier this week on Tuesday. Trey Kaufman Rim, the former Purdue forward, has filed a lawsuit against the NCAA seeking a sixth year of eligibility and had that injunction granted him for a restraining order against the NCAA on Wednesday. So he's been granted the TRO. He now has a chance to come back and play college basketball. Now it's just a matter of finding that right school, because it's not locked in to be the case that he would return to Purdue for that extra year of eligibility. It's important to note that he has already obviously went into the NBA draft, was even a second-round draft pick by the Minnesota Timberwolves, but the Big Ten does not have rules against former basketball professionals coming back into the league, only former professional football players coming back into the league. Rutgers basketball coach Steve Peichel announced on Wednesday that he's been diagnosed with cancer. Assistant coach Brandon Knight will run the team while Peichel goes through treatment there for his cancer. And sad news announced on Wednesday that Barry Melrose, longtime NHL player and coach, but also longtime NHL ESPN analyst, had passed away on Wednesday at the age of 70 after a battle of Parkinson's disease since 2023. Obviously, you can't think of ESPN's coverage of the NHL over the last three decades without thinking of Melrose, along with his goatee, slick-back hair, witty personality, and flashy suits. That's your Monster Sports Update on this Thursday morning. I'm Jacob Towns on 640 to the XSM, the Sports Monster.
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11: Off to a mild start on this Thursday morning, but we are looking at more heat, more humidity today, and there will be a chance for some showers and thundershowers, mainly across eastern and southeastern Kentucky and into southwest Virginia this afternoon, early this evening. Meanwhile, for Friday, scattered rain showers around the Tri-Cities, and rain becomes even more likely into the weekend. From Storm Team Low Weather, I'm meteorologist Jeremy Eisenzahl.
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13: 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Run in when you run out, with locations throughout the Tri-Cities and in the Greenville area. North Carolina has reported a recruiting violation, self-reporting to the NCAA in their football program. Due to that self-reporting of that violation, they will not be hosting any recruits this weekend during the ETSU football game at Kenan Stadium in Chapel Hill. So if you're looking for some recruits down there on the sideline watching North Carolina and ETSU this weekend, you will be sadly misinformed, as they will not be there on the sidelines for the Tar Heels, as they will not have any recruits due to that self-reporting of a recruiting violation inside Bill Belichick's program at North Carolina. Georgia Tech announces a sellout for their game against Tennessee on Saturday night at Bobby Dodd Stadium, as it will now be sold out. That's 4 straight home sellouts set for Georgia Tech, the longest such streak since they had a 6-game straight sellout in 1999 at Bobby Dodd Stadium. Tennessee and Georgia Tech kick off at 7 o'clock Saturday night in Atlanta. Faison Brennan, Tennessee's freshman quarterback, was already named the SEC Freshman of the Week earlier this week. He's now named the National Sean Alexander Freshman Player of the Week. This goes to the best freshman performance each week from the Maxwell Football Club in college football. ETSU men's soccer had won their first match of the season on the road at Queens. Then they lost their next 3 matches there for Allen Vital and the Bucks. Last night, they traveled to Blacksburg to take on Virginia Tech. And in a 3-minute and 5-second stretch, they scored not once, but twice, and went on to win 3-1 over the Hokies in Blacksburg. Congratulations to Allen Vital and the Bucks on the victory. It's their first ever win in Blacksburg, first win over Virginia Tech since 2011. They are now 2-3 on the season. ETSU and the cross-country running department have a women's runner of the week in the Southern Conference, and sophomore Mackenzie Armstrong was named the honor for the first time in her career yesterday by the Southern Conference. Also in women's golf, Ariza Piamanat was named the Southern Conference Women's Golfer of the Week there for ETSU. And tonight, ETSU women's soccer is in action at home against Appalachian State as they try to get back in the win column after their three-game winning streak was snapped over the weekend. They take on the Mountaineers this evening at 6 o'clock at Summers-Taylor Stadium. The SEC announced on Wednesday their SEC softball conference schedule for the upcoming 2027 season. For Tennessee, they'll open up on the road at Texas A&M. Then their home opening series in conference play will be against the two-time defending national champions as Texas will come into town. They'll then travel to LSU, host Oklahoma, travel to Auburn, host Georgia, travel to Arkansas, then wrap up conference play at home against Missouri. Former Kingsport native and obviously Dobbinsman Indian Jack Browder has announced that he is committed to go play college basketball at Campbell for the upcoming season there for the former Carson Newman Eagle. Remember, Jack, though, is still trying to get an extra year of eligibility. He had won his injunction in the state of Tennessee earlier this summer. Then on appeal, the NCAA got their appeal approved in court there in Tennessee. So he is currently without eligibility. That lawsuit, though, is ongoing. Last night, King Volleyball fell to North Greenville in their Conference Carolinas opener as they fell there in three sets to North Greenville on Wednesday evening. And former Tennessee Titans scout and also the son of former Tennessee wide receivers coach Trooper Taylor, Blaze Taylor, received consecutive life sentences yesterday. This is in the case of him poisoning his pregnant girlfriend in 2023, which killed not only her but also their unborn child. That is The Drill, sponsored by your neighborhood Quick Stop Marathon Markets, running when you run out, with locations throughout the Tri-Cities and in the Greenville area.
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13: Heading into hour number three on this Thursday morning as we continue here on the Morning Monster on 640 WXSM, the Sports Monster, 101.5 WQT HD2 as well as we continue here on this Thursday morning. All right, so as we continue on this Thursday morning, Jacob Townsend with you along with Bud. Good morning, Bud.
15: Hey, good morning, Jacob.
13: We have Andy Demetra, voice of the Georgia Tech Yellow Jackets, going to join us in about 20 minutes here as we continue on this Thursday morning. Getting set for Tennessee and Georgia Tech on Saturday night there in Atlanta. Lee Sterling at Paramount Sports will join us as always on a Thursday morning at 9:10. And speaking of always on a Thursday morning at 8:10, that means we're joined by our studio sponsor, KD Bowen. Good morning, KD.
16: Good morning, sir. How are you doing today?
13: Doing great. Great to see you as always.
16: Good to be seen.
13: Wins are in the books. I saw you went to Neyland on Saturday. You get to see Tennessee's first win in the book. You got ETSU's first win in the books. That's always great to see. Now, can we see a little momentum being built for both teams moving forward after picking up some wins here this past weekend?
16: Well, at least I hope so. They both got some big tests going on playing at ACC school. So who knows?
13: Are you going to ask him the same question you asked him last week, Bud, about Tusculum and ETSU? You going to turn it to the North Carolina ETSU game about who he's rooting for? You asked him that question last week since you're both Tar Heel fans, but obviously have deep ties to ETSU. You're just giving me a look at them. You're giving me that basset hound look.
15: I'm waiting on you to finish the question, man.
13: I was waiting for you to interject.
15: You're over here telling a story for some reason.
13: I was waiting for you to interject.
15: Well, I mean, I'm not rude. Who you got this Saturday, KD?
13: Who you got now? By how many?
15: And by how many?
13: It's an old ESPN segment. Sorry.
16: Okay. It's going to be kind of the same thing that said last week. Yes. I mean, obviously, I hope ETSU do well. Now, early on, before the season, I'm like, they might have a shot. Then when I seen them play the last time the Tar Heels played, I'm like, especially on the defensive mm-hmm. side. I'm like, that should look competitive.
13: Yeah.
16: I don't know. Obviously, it's a Carolina should win.
13: Yes.
16: Obviously, I can't ever go against Carolina against anything, so I'll always be pulling for them. But, you know, obviously, I love ETSU as well.
13: And get down there early. Go see DJ Diesel for the pregame concert.
15: You want to get down and see DJ Diesel, sure.
13: Yeah. Now, how often do you get to see Shaquille O'Neal in concert at 9 a.m. on a college campus?
15: It hasn't happened yet.
13: Saturday morning.
15: For me.
13: Saturday morning, folks.
15: For somebody out there.
13: Yeah. He did one at Virginia 2 weeks ago prior to the North Carolina State game, but it wasn't at 9 a.m. It was like at 11 noon.
15: How has Shaq gotten wrapped up with ACC?
13: I don't know.
15: Right?
13: No idea.
15: Is he officially affiliated?
13: Maybe it's his manager.
15: Is he the ACC's house DJ?
16: He is. I don't know.
13: They get DJ Diesel and ETSU gets Boogie with a hoodie.
15: We
13: had some fun with that one on Tuesday.
15: I think it would be it'd be cool to go see Shaq.
13: Yeah.
15: Right. I mean, you're so used to him as Shazam. I mean, that's what everybody thinks of him, right?
13: Well, sure.
15: From his movie. And now all of a sudden you're getting to see him, you know, playing music. That'd be awesome.
13: I could have thought of so many different ways you could describe Shaq. Calling him as being known for Shazam was nowhere near the top of the list this morning. But that's fun, everybody.
15: He's kind of done it all. He's done movies. Yeah. He's done... He does television for the NBA.
13: You can't go to commercials without seeing him.
15: One of the best players to ever play the game at that level. And now you get to go watch him be a DJ. That's wild.
13: Tennessee's obviously in Atlanta. ETSU's in Chapel Hill. People are going to be making those road trips. You're going to see a lot of orange, my guess, in Bobby Dodd Stadium on Saturday night. That's a sellout. My guess is there'll be a large portion of orange inside that sellout there in Atlanta. And a lot of ETSU people have told me they're making the trip, even with the early kickoff, they're making the trip to Chapel Hill on Saturday to go see the Bucks down at North Carolina. No better place to get your gear than Fanatics 101 in the Johnson City Mall.
16: Absolutely. Before you head down to, you know, Atlanta or Charlotte, I don't know why I say Charlotte, but Chapel Hill. Definitely come by and get you some cool gear. Got some cool shirts that's in stock now. You got more. Hopefully they'll be in today or tomorrow for your team. But no matter what team you pull for, it's a good chance we have something in stock or definitely getting something in stock for you for those teams.
13: Maybe you're an Alabama fan. Getting the Tuscaloosa is a little difficult. It's a little bit of a long trip. They're in Lexington this weekend. Maybe a little bit of a cheaper ticket than when they come to Knoxville in October. Obviously, a little bit of a further drive. Maybe you're able to get and go watch them up at Kroger Field on Saturday. Maybe you're looking for something blue or crimson. You've got that for the people as well.
16: We do.
13: We don't like to talk about that, but you have it.
16: We do have that in stock as well. Big selection of like decals came in. Big selection of tags came in. A lot of shirts is coming in. We got like 8 to 10 that's scheduled to come in, supposedly ship. So it's always fun on the back end trying to always get stuff in. But we definitely got some cool products in stock and more coming in.
13: You were at Neyland on Saturday. They've continued, obviously, as they have now for a number of years, continue to renovate different things around that stadium. Did you notice any real changes around the stadium as you got there for the I don't know when the last time you were able to go to a game was, maybe a year or a couple of years ago. Did you notice any changes around the stadium when you were there on Saturday for the game against Furman?
16: What I noticed the most was how hot it was. I was dizzy the whole time, so I didn't really get to see a lot of changes, but it was a lot of fun.
15: I'm just glad you made it back all right.
16: Yeah, me too. I'm glad I survived the heat.
15: There were actually a number of situations where folks succumbed to the heat, including maybe a dozen or more ambulance rides away from the place from folks who had trouble dealing with the heat. I mean, it was just such a hot day, and there's even in the shade you're hot, but so much of that humanity was not in the shade, right? So. Glad you guys got out okay. Hopefully everybody else did as well.
13: Yeah, I know we were talking to Taylor Zarzer Tuesday. He had the call of the Kent State South Carolina game, hottest game on record for South Carolina. Now, this was not the hottest game on record for Tennessee. Think about that for a moment. They've been hotter than that. It's in the top five, but it's not number one. I think it was either number three or number four in history there for Tennessee. So just think about that for a few moments. But it was a very hot day, obviously, across the Southeast
17: there on Saturday. And then also, not even only in the Southeast, the game at Indiana, the humidity there in Bloomington, even had Cignetti wearing the hat because he just couldn't handle the sun without obviously having some sort of blocking there for him there on Saturday afternoon there for the Hoosiers against North Texas. Now, I also saw you not only went to the Tennessee game, you got to check out the new ballpark down there for the Smokies.
16: I did, in Knoxville.
17: Covenant Health Ballpark. I've went once myself, not this year, but last year. Beautiful ballpark.
16: It is. It's very, very nice. I mean, they did a really good job on that ballpark. It was really cool. Yeah, and the team is pretty good, too.
17: Yeah,
16: first place. It was like first pitch, home run. I'm like, I don't get to see that every single day. I'm like, they just walk around the base. Just a lot. I'm like, is this guy, is this serious? The game is on. But, yeah, it was a good game. A lot of fun. Beautiful stadium. Yeah,
17: great place. Yeah. If you went to the old ballpark out there on the interstate in Kodak to this ballpark, which was the other one was beautiful as well in its own way. This one is very different. It's a different atmosphere around this one. They're in downtown Knoxville, but they've got, whether you're in the outfield, whether you're behind home plate, in the stands there, whether you're out in the left field area with the buffet area, they've got a little bit of everything at this spot. Randy Board and his people certainly invested highly into this experience. That's not only a baseball stadium, but they also use it for their soccer team as well. They somehow transition to a soccer field out there when it's time for soccer for Knoxville FC or whatever the name is there for their team. But yeah, so it's a beautiful spot there, Covenant Health Ballpark there in Knoxville. What else is going on with everything outside the store right now?
16: Of course, man, a whole lot of good stuff, going on at the store. A lot of cool memorabilia that'd be coming in and out. Big selection of Broncos helmets that came in. We got a collection that's nice. We got some game used, but we have some ticket stubs from the 1952 World Series for game 3 and 4, the original ones. If you want a cool piece of history, that's definitely some cool ones to check out. But a lot of memorabilia, a lot of trading cards. We got the mystery pack still. Now we're doing the mystery boxes. They come with like multi-sports in them, jerseys. All of them guaranteed to have at least one Ohtani in each one of those. Wow. So a lot of cool stuff going on in the store. If you ain't checked us out, definitely come by. Check us out. Of course, we got an event that's going on in Greenville at Tuscan University. It's a Mount Movers Masterclass that's going to be going on next Thursday. You can go to my website, katieborn.com, purchase some tickets there, and also stay up to date with all the different events and stuff that we got going on.
17: As Katie Bowen from X11 and the Johnson City Mauler Studio sponsors, always here with us on a Thursday morning. As we mentioned a moment ago, both Tennessee, both ETSU on the road this weekend. You want your gear? You want to stand out there at Bobby Dodd Stadium or at Keenan Stadium on Saturday the free ETSU? Get your gear there, Fanatics 101. And next week's a big week. You got ETSU at home next week. You got Tennessee at home next week. You got Bristol races next weekend as well. PGA Tours in the area at Asheville next week as well there for professional golf. It's a big area. You want to be ready for a little bit of everything. Fanatics 101 of the Johnson City Mall's got you covered from beginning to end.
16: Hey, absolutely. It's definitely a big weekend this weekend in the area. If you like sports and you're not out to get into you can't play. There's a lot of stuff going on.
15: There's just nothing to do.
17: Enjoy the traffic on the interstate.
16: Yeah that will be a problem, but it's a good thing to see people coming to this beautiful area and enjoying it. So definitely go out. And while you're out, definitely support a local business as well.
17: Yeah, and I was talking, I think it was with Bud yesterday, that you've got the chance. It'd be tough to do all four. It really would be. If you want to try to do all four, it'd be difficult. But you can do 3 out of 4 next week. And if you want to do a little bit of Bristol, maybe choose ETSU or Tennessee, even though they're at different times. If you're going to the NASCAR races next week, and you're most likely going to go to the night race on Saturday night, same time Tennessee's playing. So that could be difficult to try to do that and Tennessee. But you're able to do ETSU, NASCAR, as well as also maybe go over to Asheville one of the days for the PGA Tour. Yeah. It's an hour 15. It's on the other side of Asheville. They're calling it Asheville, but the tournament's actually just outside of Asheville, one of Jack Nicklaus's golf courses. Justin Thomas is playing. Kevin Kisner's playing. You've got, who was the announcement? Jackson Coyvan, the new young star in PGA Tour, is playing next week there as well. So you got a lot of some big names getting set for the Presidents Cup the week after, sort of their get-ready sort of tournament there for that. So if you're a sports fan, you should really enjoy next week and at least take in something that's going on in the region, not only in the area, but really in the region next week there with obviously what is happening not only here in the Tri-Cities, but a little bit outside the Tri-Cities as well.
16: Absolutely. Take advantage of it, but don't wait the next week. Take advantage of this week.
17: Yes.
16: Football, NFL just kicked off. You
15: well,
16: know?
15: Yeah, I think what he's getting at is go ahead and get geared up for next week.
17: Oh, sure.
15: Now is the perfect you time
17: don't
15: to do that.
17: Well, I mean, the races start on Thursday. Sure. The tour starts on Thursday. You don't want to lose track of time.
15: You're going to be busy
17: Hop
15: next weekend, up and down the highway. Go ahead and get your gear now. And again, you're ready for all of it. Right, and we're not that far from college basketball getting started, for heaven's sakes.
17: Well, one thing we haven't mentioned yet, NFL got underway last night.
15: Sure,
17: they're playing in Australia tonight. Then you got everybody else playing on Sunday. Sorry, that was my shocking statement of the fact that we're playing it not only in Australia, we're playing a divisional game in Australia with the Rams and the 49ers. That's great. But either way, you want your NFL gear.
16: We got you covered, man. I'm glad it's back. Watched the game, last night. So. It's definitely, I know, but it's definitely a lot of fun to, I'm so glad football is back, NFL, yeah. NCAA, so it's definitely fun times.
17: Brian Moore came by during the commercial break, and he said, did you watch that game last night? I was like, yeah, I did. He went, it seemed sloppy, didn't it? I went, you think it seemed sloppy? Yeah, it was a little bit sloppy.
16: This
17: is what happens when, you don't get out there, you don't play any preseason, you're just sort of walking around in practice, first time really getting the chance to play a little football. Drake May had a tough fourth quarter last night with three interceptions, had some chances down the stretch. The backup QB, Drew Locke, wins it for Seattle. We'll see how tonight goes in Australia. Both teams handle that very differently. The 49ers got there earlier this week is the only way I can describe it, because they got there, I think, on Monday by our time. It was like Wednesday down in Australia. I don't know what. And Kyle Shanahan tried to describe the flight of what time they left in San Francisco to what time they landed in Australia. I told Bud, their defensive coordinator, Raheem Morris, turned 50 while on the plane, but yet that day never actually happened for him because of losing that time. So you made that same sound to me on Tuesday. It's something that happened. It did.
15: But to say the day didn't happen... It happened.
17: When? When did it happen for Raheem?
15: When did it happen for you?
17: It happened for me. It didn't happen for Raheem.
15: When did it happen for you?
17: Tuesday.
15: It happened at the same time for him.
17: No, he didn't have a Tuesday.
15: Okay.
17: He lost a day.
15: He lost an
17: His
15: entire
17: year
15: day. Somehow
17: days.
15: He had 24 hours stripped away from him.
17: It's an episode of The West Wing, actually, season one. Go back.
15: How
17: is it still only Tuesday the entire time he's in Japan? No one knows.
15: Everybody knows.
17: No, actually, no, we don't. We don't know.
15: We're told.
17: It's like the 1 second on the clock.
15: Okay,
17: we're told this.
15: And by that argument, we're told he didn't have a Tuesday.
17: I don't know.
15: Well, that's no more absurd.
17: Yeah. I think it's at least a little bit less
15: absurd. It's no more absurd.
17: KD, thoughts? A little bit less absurd? More absurd?
16: Don't put me that's when y'all, man.
17: On a scale of 1 to 2 and 3? Okay. All right. Tonight, Rams 49ers, Netflix, if you want to watch. Or if you don't want to get Netflix, you can listen to the radio broadcast here on the Sports Monster tonight from Western One as well. Titans coming up on Sunday against the Jets. Hey, we'll see. We'll see what happens. Hey, what about your Panthers and Steelers?
15: Put you on the spot.
16: Yeah.
17: Just asking a question.
16: Hey, feel real good. Hopefully they both have a good season. Hopefully Steelers can go out and beat the Falcons week one. And
17: go up against Tua.
16: Yeah, and hopefully we can go up there and win. And I think that can help all around. Who knows? I'm just excited to see football back.
15: Yeah,
17: absolutely.
16: I think
17: the
16: Steelers will be okay. I don't know. I mean, we got a really old quarterback, so I don't really know, and a new coach, so I don't really know how that's going to play out. I was excited for how Carolina finished the year last year, so hopefully they can carry that momentum. I think it's a big year for Bryce. Hopefully he can come out and show that he can actually, do something big. So it's going to be fun. I'm just glad to see football back.
17: Really old quarterback and a head coach that he obviously knows, and they're trying to act like they like each other, but we all know they actually don't like each other. This is the reason why the guy got fired in Green Bay there from McCarthy. That will be fascinating all year long just to watch how that sort of situation plays out between those two. Because they're trying to act a little kumbaya, using the honesty stick, trying to be, great. They're trying to build the relationship back together. They don't like each other. It's okay to say it, but Aaron wanted to play another year. Mike needed the QB. You got Mason Rudolph back. Drew Aller. At some point, you're probably going to see them, right? Not because of Rodgers' poor play, but maybe because chances are he's going to get hurt.
16: Yeah. The Rudolph train can exit, too.
17: I think y'all should, like, retire his jersey. Like, he's your all's new, like, Charlie Batch. He's just around.
16: Yeah.
17: If you're going to play football, Mason Rudolph is going to be on the roster for the Pittsburgh Steelers.
16: I don't get that either. But it's okay. Hey, we're going to root, you know, and wave the towels. And
17: there it is.
16: Hopefully, it'll be a good season.
17: That comes up on Sunday for the Steelers and the Titans and the Panthers. I'm interested in that Panthers-Bears game. That should be an interesting one on Sunday afternoon. Yeah. And then, obviously, Sunday night, we got the Cowboys and the Giants in prime time, as always. All right, so looking forward to what should be a fun NFL first week.
16: Absolutely.
17: All right, KD, next Thursday morning, as always. Can't wait. We got big week coming up next Thursday.
16: Yes,
17: folks,
16: sir.
17: Don't wait till then, though. Fanatics 1-1 in the Johnson City Mall. 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
17: Woo!
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11: Off to a mild start on this Thursday morning, but we are looking at more heat, more humidity today, and there will be a chance for some showers and thundershowers, mainly across eastern and southeastern Kentucky and into southwest Virginia this afternoon, early this evening. Meanwhile, for Friday, scattered rain showers around the Tri-Cities, and rain becomes even more likely into the weekend. From Storm Team Low Weather, I'm meteorologist Jeremy Eisenzoff.
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13: Thank you, Coach. 836 here on this Thursday morning. Jacob Townsend and Bud here with you on this Thursday. As we continue here on this Thursday morning, getting set for obviously what's a big college football weekend. Obviously, you heard Coach Mock there. ETSU travels to North Carolina. Jones Angel, voice of the North Carolina Tar Heels, will be with me tomorrow morning at 8:10 on a Friday. But here on this Thursday morning, as Tennessee's get set to travel down to Atlanta to take on Georgia Tech for the first test of the college football season, coming off the win of a Furman, we're joined by the voice of the Georgia Tech Yellow Jackets. That is Andy Demetra. Andy, thanks so much for the time this morning. Good morning. Hope you're doing well.
3: You're doing well. Thank you so much for the invite.
13: Obviously, we all saw the game last Thursday night. It was not a standalone there for Georgia Tech, but it was the most notable game of that opening Thursday night of week one. So all eyes were on you all there against Colorado. And it just didn't quite look like the usual Brent Key team we expect to see over the last few years there in Atlanta. When you come to know about the physicality, and you've seen it with the offensive line, defensive line, and even in the running game with the quarterback with Haynes King in recent years, that just wasn't quite there for them on Thursday night. And Brent Key was honest about that. I heard him in his press conference on Tuesday. What is sort of the work that they've been doing in the last week and some change of trying to change that to get ready for Tennessee?
3: Yeah, you hit it on the head. It was not the type of Georgia Tech brand of football that fans here have grown accustomed to seeing under Brent Key. He was very transparent, and you heard it in his language, that they were conservative, they looked soft at times, that they did not play through their toughness. And there's been big messaging and teaching points for his guys throughout the week. That was not the first impression they had hoped to make by any stretch. They realized that the game was there to win, but there were a lot of self-inflicted mistakes as well. Procedural penalties at inopportune times, coverage breakdowns at inopportune times. I think what was most jarring about that game was just guys not getting off their blocks and not opening any holes for a running game that still figures to be the bulwark of this Georgia Tech team this year, that they only gained 51 rushing yards against Colorado. Was not something I think anybody had in their bingo card. So this week, it's about reclaiming that identity, reclaiming that toughness, getting ready for maybe a more aggressive style of play, both in what they scheme up defensively and the calls they play on offense, and getting back to the Georgia Tech team that they know they have, but that they just did not show, quite frankly, against Colorado.
15: One of the things we hear almost every football season is that the biggest growth on a football team happens between week one and week two. Have they really been hitting it hard this week? Are they going back to the drawing board and starting over? Or are they just going to try to build on what they've already worked so hard on and eliminate those mistakes?
3: Yeah, you know, I think it would be premature if you just scrap everything based on what you saw your first game. But they need to get better at executing. You saw in the blocking game, especially on rushing attempts, that things weren't quite in sync, and the guys were a little slow pulling across and getting their blocks. And so I think for a lot of it, it's just about reestablishing those angles and that leverage that escaped them against Colorado, because Justice Haynes, as you guys know, is one of the more dynamic running backs in the SEC and now at Georgia Tech. And he was really bottled up. He had to navigate a lot of traffic at the line just to get positive yardage. That was not the Justice Haynes that they know can be one of the best game-breaker backs in the ACC for them. So, no, I don't think it's about reinventing the wheel. It's about just sharpening their teeth, executing better. I think you'll probably see some different types of plays just to get more into that fast, attacking, downhill mindset on offense. But it's more about reclaiming who they are rather than about reinventing themselves from Colorado to Tennessee.
13: Andy Demetra joining us here on the Morning Monster on 640 the BXSM on the Steve Huff Plumbing, Heating, and Air phone line as we get set for Tennessee and Georgia Tech this weekend. Obviously, we talked about this matchup in the lead-up to the season, and I mentioned a couple times that you have to look at Georgia Tech a little bit differently because there is the unknown on offense, because Buster Faulkner no longer calling plays. He's now at Florida there on John Summerall's staff, and obviously, who was one of the more exciting quarterbacks in college football the last couple of years was Haynes King, now on the roster of the Carolina Panthers in the NFL.
17: George Godsey now calling plays. Alberto Mendoza at quarterback. It certainly did not look like it was fluid and in rhythm on night one. What is sort of the expectation for what this offense can and should look like with the OC and the quarterback there moving forward for Georgia Tech in 2026?
3: Yeah, and you know, let's talk about Alberto Mendoza, because there were a lot of culprits in that loss last Thursday, but I don't think you can pin a lot of that on Alberto Mendoza. 17 of 23, 237 yards, took care of the football, didn't put it in harm's way. I think the Georgia Tech staff would tell you that was a solid debut for Alberto Mendoza. And let's not forget, that was his first career start as well, yeah, and is coming in front of high expectations and a home crowd and on national television. And I think by and large, he did fairly good. It's certainly something to build off of going into Tennessee. You know, and the one thing to keep in mind is, yeah, Georgia Tech has a new offensive coordinator in George Godsey. It's a lot more of a pro-style system than what Tech fans and ACC fans had seen the last few years under Buster Faulkner. There's not as much pre-snap motion and formation, so you'll still see a heavy dose of 12 personnel. But they have young guys who are still trying to find their roles and assert themselves, particularly on the perimeter and in the receiving game. And so if you're talking about improvements from game one to game two, I want to see the receiving core take a step forward. Jordan Allen had 9 catches. We need to see a secondary receiver emerge, whether that's from the traditional wideouts or from the tight ends. And so George Godsey's running a different scheme. I think they're still trying to grow into it, feel comfortable. Preseason camp can only inform you so much when you're throwing against air or scrimmaging against your own team. But I still feel like their confidence is unshaken in Alberto Mendoza. You know, you'd reference Haynes King, and Alberto Mendoza is not the kind of runner Haynes King is. Very few college quarterbacks are. And I think maybe they're going to see a little bit more of an involvement in Alberto Mendoza in the running game this week. He can do it. For whatever reason, he kind of stayed in that pocket. And I truly think that coming up on Saturday, you're going to see a little bit more of Alberto Mendoza involved in the running game for Georgia Tech.
17: Is there believed to be any sort of conversation for Georgia Tech? Because this has been some sort of a dialogue that's been had for Tennessee this week, the fact of Georgia Tech had to sort of pull out a little some of the stops there last week against Colorado because it was an actual real test. You're going against a power conference opponent that obviously they ended up losing to there in Dion and the Buffaloes. Tennessee didn't have to do that. They didn't even have to really script out offensive plays against Furman. They ran their basic offense against the Paladins and won 56-9 against an FCS opponent last week. Is that an advantage that maybe Georgia Tech can find? The fact of at least they've been tested so far and they've been in the fire, they learned from it, maybe learned from some failure in that from a week ago, but that Tennessee has not had here in 2026, which obviously includes obviously specifically a young freshman quarterback there for Tennessee.
3: Yeah, it's a good question. It's kind of that catch 22. Yeah, you've already played a power conference opponent with power conference level and caliber and size players, but your confidence may be shaken as well because you did not perform as well as you had hoped against that team. So that's an interesting subplot. But, you know, you look at what Tennessee did. They just look like the same old Tennessee offense that keeps on rolling and hanging points and, you know, getting teams on their heels. So, you know, Faison Brandon, you know, might not have come against a power four defense, but there was a lot to like and a lot for Georgia Tech to respect and how he can run the offense. So it's a great question. I don't know if the answer has quite revealed itself. I don't know when it might reveal itself on Saturday, but it's certainly something worth considering. And, you know, at Georgia Tech, you know, knowing that they might be the underdog in their home stadium, you kind of take any advantage you can find, and maybe they will use that to their advantage, at least from a psyche standpoint heading into Saturday.
17: We brought up, obviously, George Godsey. He's the new offensive coordinator a moment ago. You also have a new defensive coordinator, but obviously a familiar name around the program there, Jason Seymour. I'm watching the broadcast last week, and I know Matt Berry and you had also Chase Daniel there on the broadcast on ESPN. Some of the fact of that Brent Key has said to them that he feels this is the one guy that probably fits best in the program as the DC that they've had in recent years because they've had a lot of turnover in that position. What do they expect to see of Jason Seymour as he sort of gets more comfortable in this? Obviously, this defense gets more used to his defensive system there for Georgia Tech.
3: Yeah, new defensive coordinator, but not anywhere close to a new name because yeah. Boogie, that's his nickname, Jason Seymour. He has had 2 previous stints on this Georgia Tech staff. He and Brent Key, very philosophically aligned. They are guys who wake up, eat, sleep, and breathe football. And if you look at the defenses that Jason Seymour has coordinated the past 3 years, last season at Southern Miss, the 2 years before that at Marshall, he does a great job of tailoring his defense to the strength of his team. Last year at Southern Miss, they led the nation in interceptions, and they're hoping that he could immediately address that shortcoming with Georgia Tech. Last year, the Yellow Jackets had 4 interceptions as a team, and they really struggled with generating takeaways. They did have a couple of recovered fumbles, one of which was returned for a touchdown that I got overturned on review versus Colorado. Didn't force a conventional turnover last Thursday, but you saw more of a ball-hawking defense that Georgia Tech fans have been starved for. But the year before that, in 2024, his Marshall team was in the top 20 nationally in sacks per game. So he is somebody who has a track record for crafting havoc. Jason Seymour does. I think Georgia Tech really upgraded the quality and depth of its defensive line. Maybe they didn't have their best showing as a group against Colorado, but they're still very optimistic about the disruptiveness that they can have up front. And, Jason Seymour, I think it was maybe not the full Jason Seymour experience for Colorado's offense facing him last Thursday, but they really like what he has done, what he's proven, and what he can do with the personnel for Georgia Tech this year.
17: Andy Demetra joining us here on the Morning Monster on 640 the BXSM on the Steve Huff Plumbing, Heating, and Air phone line. Before we let you go, Andy, obviously we mentioned earlier this morning, sell out once again there for you all at Bobby Dodd Stadium on Saturday night for this Tennessee game. Obviously, Bobby Dodd, a historic figure not only for Georgia Tech, but also for Tennessee, where he played college football at. He's in the College Football Hall of Fame for both being a player at Tennessee and a coach at Georgia Tech, but he's also from this area. He is a Kingsport native here from the Tri-Cities here in East Tennessee. Yeah. What is sort of, for fans, sort of the expectations of when they come down to Bobby Dodd Stadium? This is the first time Tennessee's played there in a long time now in this what used to be an old rivalry between these two, both during their time in the SEC together, but even in the short time thereafter after Georgia Tech left the league as well.
3: Yeah, no, this has been a highly anticipated matchup for Georgia Tech fans for that very reason. You have these two longstanding Southern rivals that first began playing in 1902. It's amazing that they've only met 44 times and they're separated by about 4 hours. Yeah. And Bobby Dodd Stadium, Tennessee fans will be coming to the game. They will pass by the Bobby Dodd statue over on the north side of the stadium. And it is remarkable because, like you said, he was an All-American quarterback at Tennessee. That year, 1930, Georgia Tech was set to face North Carolina. Speaking of North Carolina, because I know you have Jones Angel on the broadcast tomorrow when they're facing East Tennessee. But William Alexander, Georgia Tech's head coach at the time, he had sent one of his assistant coaches up to Knoxville to scout North Carolina, which was playing Tennessee the week prior. His assistant coach's car broke down on the way, and he couldn't make the game. So he winds up calling General Robert Nealon for a scouting report. Coach Nealon refers him to Bobby Dodd, his quarterback, and Georgia Tech wound up tying North Carolina 6-6, and William Alexander, the Tech head coach, was reportedly so impressed by the level of detail that Bobby Dodd gave about North Carolina's defensive line scheme that at season's end, he offered him $300, which I presume was a fortune back in 1930, to join his coaching staff at Georgia Tech rather than stay on at his alma mater. And then he became a legendary head coach and athletic director. His name is on the stadium, so I think Georgia Tech got a good return on an investment, and it's very neat that he is sort of at the nexus of these two proud programs and that he will get his proper spotlight on Saturday night.
17: Certainly so, and certainly deserves it. Before I let you go, Andy, I know it was always a major question for a lot of Tennessee fans. They're very excited this game stayed on campus. I know that you all certainly made a deal with Mercedes-Benz Stadium where you're going to play some of your notable home games there at the stadium where the Falcons play there in Atlanta. Why did this game specifically stay there on campus for this out-of-conference game that was a late add just a couple of years ago to the out-of-conference schedule?
3: That is a great question. And Georgia Tech's athletic director, Ryan Albert, who came from Tennessee, where he was one of the senior members of Danny White's staff, he actually sent out an email to Georgia Tech season ticket holders, to alums, to donors, to solicit their feedback on whether they wanted this game as a showcase game at Mercedes-Benz Stadium, or if they wanted to keep it on campus, even if it meant the season ticket prices would go up slightly to account for that. And I'm talking with Ryan earlier this week. The feedback was pretty clear from Georgia Tech fans. They wanted this game on campus. And so that is why it's at Bobby Dodd Stadium, because of the feedback that Georgia Tech's athletic director took from his fans. And I think that's part of the reason why fans are so excited, because you have these two longtime programs who have been meeting since they were in the SEC together, and they now get to renew acquaintances at Bobby Dodd Stadium, which is this historic venue in the heart of Midtown Atlanta, one of the oldest on-campus college football stadiums in the country. So not only two great programs under the lights in the sellout crowd, but we get to do it in a really historic backdrop with a really amazing skyline as well on Saturday night. So it should be a lot of fun.
17: Certainly will be. Looking forward to it. Happy to see you staying there on campus for this matchup as well. Andy, thanks so much for the time this morning. Great to talk to you, and certainly looking forward to this big game between the Vols and the Yellow Jackets on Saturday night.
3: Appreciate it. Thanks for the time, guys.
17: Thank you. Andy Demetra, voice of the Georgia Tech Yellow Jackets, joining us here on the Morning Monster on 640 WXSM on the Steve Huff Plumbing, Heating, and Air phone line. Call them for all your plumbing, heating, and cooling needs at 423-289-8361 or go to callstevehuff.com. Andy Demetra, good stuff there from him. As the Bobby Dodd storyline is an interesting one him. I mentioned yesterday, Andrew Smith, good buddy from the Kingsport Times News, John City Press, did a great article on sort of Bobby Dodd's origin of Kingsport. He was on the first ever football team at Kingsport High School at the time, now obviously known as Dobbins, but in 1921 there for them, and then obviously went on to have a great career there, went to Tennessee, became a College Football Hall of Famer, one of only four people to be in the College Football Hall of Fame as both a player and a coach.
15: Wow.
17: He, Bowden White, who's also a Tennessee guy, both played and coached at Tennessee, Amos Alonzo Stagg, and Steve Spurrier is the fourth one. There should be five. Johnny Major should be in there as a player and a coach, but the College Football Hall of Fame and their infinite wisdom says no, but that's another story for another day. 8:52 on this Thursday morning. Got to step out for a break. Wrap up hour number three after this on 640 the BXSM.
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11: Off to a mild start on this Thursday morning, but we are looking at more heat, more humidity today, and there will be a chance for some showers and thundershowers, mainly across eastern and southeastern Kentucky and into southwest Virginia this afternoon, early this evening. Meanwhile, for Friday, scattered rain showers around the Tri-Cities, and rain becomes even more likely into the weekend. From Storm Team Low Weather, I'm meteorologist Jeremy Eisenzahl.
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17: 8:57 on this Thursday morning. Tanner messaged in. He said, what's unreal is that of the four should be five. People that are in the College Football Hall of Fame as a player and coach, three should be four, are from Tennessee. Dodd, Bowden, Wyatt, and obviously Spurrier as well, as Bowden's from Kingston and then went on to play at Tennessee as well. I discussed this with Mike Keith, where he sort of touched on the fact of the Tennessee ties. They're in that only Amos Alonzo Stagg is the only one that does not have ties to the state of Tennessee. So, just saying.
15: Wow.
17: Just saying.
15: I said wow. There was an enthusiastic wow.
17: 8:58.
15: It was an Owen Wilson wow.
17: Wow. That kind of drifts into like a Jennifer Coolidge.
15: Wow.
17: Once in a while. Wow. 8:58 on a Thursday. It does. And Owen Wilson can very quickly drift into a Jennifer Coolidge.
15: But here's the thing. I feel like that felt like, and people would had to have seen it. They're just going to have to take my word for it. Like, you've just been sitting there all morning going, I hope I get a chance to do my Jennifer Coolidge.
17: No.
15: Oh, if I find a chance to get my Jennifer Coolidge, I'm shoehorning that thing right in there.
17: No.
15: Oh, that's sad. It's just like, oh, I got this. No, me. I got this.
17: Pause. I've got Jennifer Coolidge waiting. Here we go.
15: Hold on a minute. Let me work my Jennifer Coolidge in. Outstanding.
17: We will work Lee Sterling in, though, coming up in the final hour of the show at 9:10. Birthdays as well as what does an under the bus guy mean? We're going to find that out as well in the final hour.
15: I was kind of hoping you'd forgotten about that.
17: No, sir. And your last chance to win Bristol Motor Speedway tickets on this Thursday morning. Oh. So we'll have that coming up tomorrow, in the final hour, coming up in just a moment. Also, from what I understand, get ready. ETSU men's basketball schedule is about to be released today. I'll tell you this. Get ready for some home games in the out-of-conference. And notable out-of-conference games, you already know about Arizona State, already know about North Carolina State on the road, but a lot of home games there in the out-of-conference for the Bucks.
15: So set aside a three-hour block to watch ESPN this evening as they give you the ETSU basketball schedule.
17: Yeah, it's going to be, I think, leading PTI at 5:30.
15: That's right.
17: 8:59 on this Thursday. 3 hours down, one more to go on the Morning Monster and 6:40 to the BXSM.
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11: Hot and humid out there on your Thursday afternoon with those upper 80s in the Tri-Cities. We'll watch out for a few scattered rain showers and storms mainly north of the Tri-Cities into southwest Virginia and into eastern and southeastern Kentucky today. Meanwhile, on Friday, scattered rain showers and storms possible in the morning and in the afternoon. Rain becomes more likely on Saturday. From Storm Team Low Weather, I'm meteorologist Jeremy Eisenzoff.
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0: last night, the rematch of Super Bowl 60 from last year was the Seahawks beating the Patriots in San Francisco, to win the Super Bowl back in February. So last night, it was the Seahawks coming back from trailing by 10 to win 13-10 at home over New England. They did so without Sam Darnold, who exited after five plays due to a hip injury last night. Drake May with three interceptions in the second half, including on the last drive when they were trying to tie the game or even win the game through an interception in the end zone in the last minute there for New England last night. MLB scores from Wednesday. The Rays defeat the Braves 7-2 as the Dodgers over the Reds 14-1. The Yankees are now placing second baseman Jazz Chisholm on the injured list with a sprained thumb there for New York. The LSU tells SEC on Wednesday that, hey, we're not going to disrupt anymore. We're going to comply with the SEC's order moving forward when it comes to playing former NFL players in the SEC, which led to, obviously, on Wednesday, the SEC asking for their court case in Birmingham on the lawsuit against LSU to be continued and to be paused for the time being, as now they move forward figuring out what the next steps will be there with the conference and LSU going back and forth, I should say. But they are going to still have their vote today with the SEC presidents on LSU, but expulsion of LSU is no longer expected to be on the agenda. Big Ten's expanding their access to the replay reviews for the football TV broadcast moving forward the rest of the season. They will now be able to watch them on every single game moving forward inside the Big Ten, not just on Friday nights as they announced earlier this year at the beginning of the season. This comes after, obviously, the controversial ending in the Western Michigan-Michigan game on Saturday night. We now will get to watch the replay process on every Big Ten game the rest of the year. Brock Bowers, the Las Vegas Raider tight end, is going to miss the Raiders opener, at least if maybe not another game after that, after he had to have a meniscus trim earlier this week on Tuesday. Trey Kaufman Rim, the former Purdue forward, has filed a lawsuit against the NCAA seeking a sixth year of eligibility and had that injunction granted him for a restraining order against the NCAA on Wednesday. So he's been granted the TRO. He now has a chance to come back and play college basketball. Now it's just a matter of finding that right school, because it's not locked in to be the case that he would return to Purdue for that extra year of eligibility. It's important to note that he has already obviously went into the NBA draft, was even a second-round draft pick by the Minnesota Timberwolves, but the Big Ten does not have rules against former basketball professionals coming back into the league, only former professional football players coming back into the league. Rutgers basketball coach Steve Peichel announced on Wednesday that he's been diagnosed with cancer. Assistant coach Brandon Knight will run the team while Peichel goes through treatment there for his cancer. And sad news announced on Wednesday that Barry Melrose, longtime NHL player and coach, but also longtime NHL ESPN analyst, had passed away on Wednesday at the age of 70 after a battle of Parkinson's disease since 2023. Obviously, you can't think of ESPN's coverage of the NHL over the last three decades without thinking of Melrose, along with his goatee, slick back hair, witty personality, and flashy suits. That's your Monster Sports Update on this Thursday morning. I'm Jacob Towns on 640 to the XSM, the Sports Monster.
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6: Off to a mild start on this Thursday morning, but we are looking at more heat, more humidity today, and there will be a chance for some showers and thundershowers, mainly across eastern and southeastern Kentucky and into southwest Virginia this afternoon, early this evening. Meanwhile, for Friday, scattered rain showers around the Tri-Cities, and rain becomes even more likely into the weekend. From Storm Team Low Weather, I'm meteorologist Jeremy.

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2: 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Run in when you run out, with locations throughout the Tri-Cities and in the Greenville area. North Carolina has reported a recruiting violation, self-reporting to the NCAA in their football program. Due to that self-reporting of that violation, they will not be hosting any recruits this weekend during the ETSU football game at Kenan Stadium in Chapel Hill. So if you're looking for some recruits down there on the sideline watching North Carolina and ETSU this weekend, you'll be sadly misinformed, as they will not be there on the sidelines for the Tar Heels, as they will not have any recruits due to that self-reporting of a recruiting violation inside Bill Belichick's program at North Carolina. Georgia Tech announces a sellout for their game against Tennessee on Saturday night at Bobby Dodd Stadium, as it will now be sold out. That's four straight home sellouts set for Georgia Tech, the longest such streak since they had a six-game straight sellout in 1999 at Bobby Dodd Stadium. Tennessee and Georgia Tech kick off at 7 o'clock Saturday night in Atlanta. Faison Brandon, Tennessee's freshman quarterback, was already named the SEC Freshman of the Week earlier this week. He's now named the National Sean Alexander Freshman Player of the Week. This goes to the best freshman performance each week from the Maxwell Football Club in college football. ETSU men's soccer had won their first match of the season on the road at Queens. Then they lost their next three matches there for Allen Vitale and the Bucks. Last night, they traveled to Blacksburg to take on Virginia Tech. And in a 3-minute and 5-second stretch, they scored not once, but twice, and went on to win 3-1 over the Hokies in Blacksburg. Congratulations to Allen Vitale and the Bucks on the victory. It's their first ever win in Blacksburg, first win over Virginia Tech since 2011. They are now 2-3 on the season. ETSU and the cross country running department have a women's runner of the week in the Southern Conference. And sophomore Mackenzie Armstrong was named the honor for the first time in her career yesterday by the Southern Conference. Also in women's golf, Ariza Piamanat was named the Southern Conference Women's Golfer of the Week there for ETSU. And tonight, ETSU women's soccer is in action at home against Appalachian State as they try to get back in the win column after their 3-game winning streak was snapped over the weekend. They take on the Mountaineers this evening at 6 o'clock at Summers Taylor Stadium. The SEC announced on Wednesday their SEC softball conference schedule for the upcoming 2027 season. For Tennessee, they'll open up on the road at Texas A&M. Then their home opening series in conference play will be against the 2-time defending national champions, as Texas will come into town. They'll then travel to LSU, host Oklahoma, travel to Auburn, host Georgia, travel to Arkansas, then wrap up conference play at home against Missouri. Former Kingsport native and obviously Dobbinsman Indian Jack Browder has announced that he is committed to go play college basketball at Campbell for the upcoming season there for the former Carson Newman Eagle. Remember, Jack, though, is still trying to get an extra year of eligibility. He had won his injunction in the state of Tennessee earlier this summer. Then on appeal, the NCAA got their appeal approved in court there in Tennessee, so he is currently without eligibility. That lawsuit, though, is ongoing. Last night, King Volleyball fell to North Greenville in their Conference Carolinas opener as they fell there in 3 sets to North Greenville on Wednesday evening. And former Tennessee Titans scout and also the son of former Tennessee wide receivers coach Trooper Taylor, Blaze Taylor, received consecutive life sentences yesterday. This is in the case of him poisoning his pregnant girlfriend in 2023, which killed not only her but also their unborn child. That is The Drill, sponsored by your neighborhood Quick Stop Marathon Markets, running when you run out, with locations throughout the Tri-Cities and in the Greenville area.
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2: Wrapping up the shows, we head into the final hour of a Thursday here in the Morning Monster on 640 to be XSM, the Sports Monster, 101.5 to be QTHD2 as well. Jacob Townsend with you along with Bud. Good morning, Bud.
0: Good morning.
2: As we're along here on this Thursday morning, as always, we're joined by our good buddy Lee Sterling of Paramount Sports, some of the biggest games in college football and the NFL this weekend from the betting line perspective. Lee, good morning. Hope you're doing well.
4: I am. I'm living dangerously, but feel good. A couple of years ago, I had Aaron Rodgers and the Jets opening night. He goes out on the first or second play, and somehow we won it. And had Seattle last night. Told everyone, I rarely do this, tell them to buy down from 3 down to 2.5, but worked out for us. And so I'm buying some lottery tickets probably on my lunch break.
2: Yeah, who was going to think that Drake May was going to throw not one, not two, but three fourth quarter interceptions last night there in Seattle for the Patriots. Yep. That lost to Drew Locke and the Seattle Seahawks on night number one. Hey, let's talk some college ball. I love this first game we're going to get to on Friday night because these two schools despise each other the way a college football rivalry should be. They believe in true and total hatred. If you go to the other school, that means you're garbage. That's the way they look at each other. I love it. Missouri, Kansas, and this now what is a SEC versus Big 12 rivalry. Who do you like there in Lawrence?
4: Well, that's why they call it the Border War.
2: Yeah.
4: It makes a lot of sense. And newly renovated stadium. So going to be a sellout on Friday night. And I think it's a good decision by Kansas to go with their true freshman quarterback, Isaiah Marshall. Greater upside than the experienced quarterback, Ballard, he's a Jag. He's a backup's backup. Lance Leipold, a lot of excitement for a while. In fact, a couple of years ago, they beat Texas in Austin. But since then, I just don't see the talent level there. I don't see studs on defense. You got to have someone on the defensive line, linebackers, not just gets a sack, you know, on third down, makes a play, gets your team off the field, and I don't see that. Now, I'm not saying Mizzou is great, but I will say this. I think that they are considerably better than Kansas. They beat teams that they should beat. Simmons looks good. They have a few more weapons on offense. I thought that their receivers would be way down, but they're not bad at all. And like I said, they're always every year 5-0, 6-0, and then they end the season, you know, 8-4. But they're going to beat Kansas here. Lay the 5.5. I like Mizzou, 31-21.
0: All right, we move on to an SEC matchup. I wish I could build this one up the way he just built up Missouri-Kansas. I don't know that there's necessarily as much institutional hatred or whatever between Alabama and Kentucky, but still, this is an SEC matchup. How do you see this one playing out?
4: Well, they're both trying to get their academics, you know, standards up. So that's where they're fighting, probably a little more than on the field of late. But yeah, I like, you know, both quarterbacks here. I think Keelon Russell is really good. But do you want to lay double digit points in his first SEC game? Going to be a sellout. I still don't think their running game is anything special. Kenny Minchie is really good. I mean, he looks composed. I know he's playing a nobody, but talking to a couple people very familiar with the quarterback battle last year between him and C.J. Carr, and they said it was that close. And C.J. Carr is probably going to be a top 15-20 draft pick coming out this year. So I think Kentucky has enough weapons and their defense. I think they'll be able to scheme up enough to give Russell some problems. And if he can't run the ball on the road, that can lead to more problems here. I think Alabama escapes here 28-24, but I'm taking the double-digit points in the Kentucky Wildcats.
2: Bear Bryant and Bill Curry Bowl there in that matchup there in Lexington tomorrow between or on Saturday between Alabama and Kentucky. Lee Sterling joins us here on the Morning Monster on 640 the BXSM, the Sports Monster on the Steve Huff Plumbing, Heating, and Air phone line. Let's head to where Tennessee's heading. Let's go to Atlanta to Bobby Dodd Stadium on Saturday night. Georgia Tech came off one of the most disappointing Week 1 performances out there in the loss to Colorado. Tennessee trounces Furman as expected. What do you see between the Vols and the Yellow Jackets in Atlanta on Saturday night?
4: Well, I expected the Georgia Tech line to be much better than they were. I mean, they have two guys might be going to the next level playing in the NFL, and a lot of indecision there. I thought that there were just a lot of mix-ups, and I think they'll be a little bit better. Also, their kicker. I mean, this guy was really good last year. Hit 25 to 29 field goals, misses two field goals that are, you know, you make 85, 90% of the time. That was some problem. I think Alberto Mendoza, Fernando's brother, was Fernando Light. He wasn't quite ready just yet. Should be a little bit better. I think that Tennessee's the better team here. Another case, I mean, do you want to lay all these points, you know, against a team that didn't play well last week and still has enough talent here? I think this is going down to the wire. I think Tennessee wins the game here 27-20, but I'm taking Georgia Tech in the points.
0: My goodness, we go again. And now here is one of the games that folks are most excited to see after last week's incredible controversy with Michigan and Western Michigan. Michigan did not do what was expected of them in that game. Regardless of how the controversy played out, we certainly expected more from Michigan. Now, all of a sudden, they've got what is certainly a real test against the Sooners of Oklahoma. How does this play? What happens here? Does Michigan get off the schneid?
4: Well, I normally don't really watch press conferences for coaches or kids, but you just look at the body language. I saw it in the background, and I'm like, I got to watch this. You watch Bryce Underwood. This kid is shot. I mean, mentally, and also what he was saying. He knows that his coach, if things don't go well, he could get pulled the first, second series. I wouldn't be shocked if they put in Tommy Carr, Lloyd Carr's grandson. So he did look good. And the unknown, you know, I'm sure Oklahoma is game planning in case he comes in early, whatever film they can find from high school and the spring game. But I just don't think Michigan is there. I know that they wanted to, you know, bring in Whittingham to change around the program and maybe put him on good footing for someone in maybe 2-3 years from now that can take over. But I don't see it. And then on top of that, the Sooners, John Mateer, coming back from that dislocated finger, he looks great. They scored all 8 possessions to start the game. And they added a running back, Lloyd Avent, from Colorado State. Didn't know much about him, but went back and watched some tape last year. Just didn't have much blocking. He adds a punch. And I just think the Sooners' defensive front 7, which is so good, they're top 5 in almost every major statistical category. They're going to be that good again. No highway robbery this weekend. OU 27-13.
2: 2 straight wins over Michigan, if that's the case there for the Sooners. Let's head to the biggest matchup in Austin on Saturday night, Texas-Ohio State. Can the Longhorns get revenge for what have been the last 2 years and losing to Ohio State in the playoff 2 years ago and last year in Columbus?
4: I think that they can. Now, last year's game, I went back and rewatched that. Texas was inside the red zone, it seemed like, half of the game. They outstatted Ohio State 336-203, but Ohio State won the game 14-7. I mean, the play calling by Steve Sarkisian was horrendous. The execution was not good, to say the least, and I'm being kind. So what did they do? They said, okay, we got to get better there, and they bring in Auburn stud wide receiver, 6'3", Cam Coleman. He may not be the best, certainly in the top 5 in college football as far as wide receivers. So he will help out with his size and his route running in the red zone. And running back Hollywood Smothers, I mean, most people didn't talk about this, but he's one of these guys. He can make one cut and make the first guy miss, and that's what you got to do in the red zone. He runs hard too. So I think they brought in the right guys there as long as Steve Sarkisian calls better plays. I mean, the windows are so tight down there, but the difference is last year Ryan Wingo was her number one guy, and when you have your number one guy matching up against their number one guy, now Wingo gets to go against a slot guy or their number two or number three guy, and I think they're going to have more success there. I think they're even better in the trenches, offensive and defensive line, than Ohio State this year. I like Texas 27-21. They finally get over the hump, get a big win.
2: 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Lee, before we let you go, that game of the week for you as we head to the NFL for week 1.
4: Yeah, Titans and Jets. I mean, you're saying, oh, okay, 2 bad teams. 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The game is on me. And how about this? Never done this before. I'm selling tonight's game, the NFL, 49ers and Rams from Australia, a dollar. You heard me correct. I'm not stuttering. $1. You want to get tomorrow night's game, the Border War, Kansas and Missouri, a buck. You want to get the UFC card on Saturday, five selections from Phoenix. It's UFC Noche, a dollar. 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We've won 32 out of 33 seasons. Get on board. I mean, never, ever will we do this again. $1 for all the games the next two nights in the UFC. Just one place, ParamountSports.com.
2: Nobody does it better. 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Pay attention to the info there from Lee Sterling from Paramount Sports, as always. Lee, thanks always for the time. Talk to you again next Thursday.
4: Okay. Thanks, guys.
2: Thank you, Lee. Appreciate you, Lee Sterling. Paramount Sports, as always, on a Thursday morning. 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I was getting a little bit worried there. We were running out of time. Lee's got another phoner in about
0: 30 seconds.
2: 45 seconds.
0: Yeah.
2: So I wanted to make sure we got him out of there in time. Didn't want to, I think it's Fayetteville. Fayetteville's radio station down in Arkansas needs him. So I wanted to make sure we got him out there in time quickly there at the end there for him to make sure he gets a chance to go talk some ball with the folks down in Fayetteville.
0: Yeah.
2: I think it's one of their ESPN affiliates. I don't know. That's what's coming up there with that as well. Hey, a dollar, that's more than what Bobby Dodd was paid to go to Georgia Tech. What'd you find out?
0: He was paid $300 to do whatever it is they asked him to do down there.
2: Yes.
0: Which translates into right at $6,000 in today's money.
2: Mm. Wow. $300. And that was enough to get him to leave Tennessee rather than just stay as an assistant for General Nealon. So who knows what General Nealon was offering him to stay on the staff at Tennessee. If $300 was enough to get him to go to Atlanta. And not a bad decision there for Bobby Dodd.
0: And things worked out all right for him, sure.
2: Did okay. And he ended up getting in such a fight with Bear Bryant between Georgia Tech and Alabama that Georgia Tech left the league because of it. Mm. And we'll talk more Bobby Dodd tomorrow with Bill Curry, who played for Bobby Dodd and worked for Bobby Dodd there at Georgia Tech. So Bill Curry will be with us tomorrow at 9:30 here on the Morning Monster. All right, 9:24 on a Thursday. What does an under-the-bus guy mean? We're going to find out next on the Morning Monster on 640 The BXSM.
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19: Off to a mild start on this Thursday morning, but we are looking at more heat, more humidity today, and there will be a chance for some showers and thundershowers, mainly across eastern and southeastern Kentucky and into southwest Virginia this afternoon, early this evening. Meanwhile, for Friday, scattered rain showers around the Tri-Cities, and rain becomes even more likely into the weekend. From Storm Team Low Weather, I'm meteorologist Jeremy Eisenzahl.
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2: 9:29 on this Thursday morning here with Jacob and Bud on the Morning Monster and 640 the BXSM, the Sports Monster, 101.5 the BQTHD2 as well. When we go to break here in about 15 minutes, but we're going to do our last Bristol Motor Speedway giveaway. Don't let me forget that. Don't let me forget that as we continue here on this Thursday morning as well. Hey, what's an under the bus guy? Got any guesses? You want to take any guesses before we find out?
0: An under-the-bus guy, I imagine, is someone who throws someone under the bus. Someone who who does you wrong.
2: All right.
0: Who sacrifices you so that they may get away with
2: guess.
0: It.
2: Good guess. Saturday, Tennessee Tech beat Chattanooga 24-9. Now, remember, that's an out-of-conference game.
0: 24-9.
2: That does not count as a conference game.
0: I understand.
2: Coming out of the locker room, Chattanooga tried an onside kick. Because they thought they saw something in the scheme and in the setup there of the return game for Tennessee Tech that should have led to an advantage for them. They were set up schematically wrong, is the word
0: to
2: Rusty
0: Wright.
2: And they
0: thought, boy, if we oversaw onside
2: kick it
0: here.
2: And they were leading, Chattanooga was leading 7-6, their offense isn't playing great. They thought this was their chance to steal a possession. The Sean Payton New Orleans Saints right in the Super Bowl. Didn't work out. Tennessee Tech recovered it. That led to these comments after the game from Chattanooga head coach Rusty Wright on Saturday in his post-game press conference.
23: Y'all don't know what we're playing with offensively. I can't be disappointed. They're giving us everything they got. We have to execute at a high level offensively. It's hard. It's awful hard right now. You know, it is. It's awful hard right now. That's why I called for the onside kick coming out of the half, trying to steal the possession and try to get something going, and we don't kick it well enough. I mean, they're giving it to us, and we can't take it. I mean, we can't take it, and it's tough. It's embarrassing. That was embarrassing, honestly, because schematically they're wrong, and we couldn't take advantage of it. That's the bad part about it is they were not – I mean, they should be able to get away with how they lined up, and they lined up like that two games in a row, and we can't take advantage of it. So We got to figure some things out there.
2: They didn't kick it well enough.
0: They didn't kick it well enough. Right.
2: Okay. That led to Bobby Wilder, the head coach of Tennessee Tech, having his weekly press conference on Wednesday. And boy, did he have thoughts on that. As the first question from one of the media members at the press conference was, Coach, what did you think of Rusty Wright's comments after the game?
1: Coach, Rusty Wright, you made a comment post-game about your kickoff coverage, and they attempted the onside kick, and he said you guys were wrong and that you deserved to get away with it. Well, what do you take away from that, and what do you think he meant by that?
3: Yeah, that pissed me off. I mean, he said schematically they're wrong. He doesn't know what the hell he's talking about. Frank Wilson, our special teams coordinator, is one of the best in the country. We're aligned perfectly for what we do. And just look at the two teams. In the last two years, we've been third and fifth in the country on special teams. They're 103-42. So what the hell is Rusty Wright talking about? He's an under-the-bus guy. You know, he's looking to throw anybody he can under the bus, try to make himself look better. Frank Wilson's elite at what he does. We knew they were going to run it. Frank knew it. We had the book on Rusty Wright. We knew he was going to call it. We had Ahmad Hastings and Josh Hand both there where they were trying to kick the ball. He gave his kicker, Jude Kelly, who that's an incredibly hard kick to make. You're coming to the ball and you've got to kick it right on a really hard angle. And he missed it by a yard. And then, you know, he throws him under the bus. So that's Rusty Rutt. He's an under-the-bus guy.
1: You know, he also talked about that we don't know what they're playing with offensively, talking about his team. What did you take away from that?
3: Yeah, again, throwing his kids under the bus. I mean, you're making a statement to the media that you don't know what we're playing with offensively. I thought those kids played their tails off on offense. They were physical. They ran the ball schematically in the pass game. I don't know what they were trying to do. They're throwing bubbles and fade routes, and it was easy for us to cover. We've got an elite defense coordinator in Chase Mumar. Our defense shut them down. They threw for 37 yards and didn't have scheme that allowed their quarterback to be successful. So again, that's what under-the-bus people do. They throw their players under the bus, and then they try to talk about how they're going to out-scheme someone. He should really focus on himself and his own team.
2: That was Bobby Wilder, head coach of Tennessee Tech, talking about Rusty Wright, the head coach of Chattanooga. How good is that? Oh, pump it into my veins, please.
0: That was good.
2: We need this so much in the Southern Conference. Oh, was this needed so bad in the Southern Conference?
0: And I'll tell you why I appreciate that.
2: Yeah.
0: And not some of the other stuff we've heard and talked about today. Because that was about the football on the field.
2: Okay.
0: I don't mind the bickering and when it's, you know, I get so tired of the litigation and the all, boy, when you talk about just two coaches going after each other based on what actually happened on the field, that's great.
2: Friend of the show, Gene Henley, covers Chattanooga for the Chattanooga Times Free Press. He reached out to Rusty Wright to see if he had a comment to what Bobby Wilder's comments were. His statement in a text message on Friday evening was, quote, "No, I have no response to anything he said." That was Rusty Wright's comments.
0: In other words, man, I'm not getting a battle with this guy.
2: I kicked the hornet's nest. Yeah. I do not want it to come back towards me again.
0: I thought I could say what I said and get away with it. Yeah. He put me in my place. No, sir, I'm done. Thank you, sir.
2: Beautiful.
0: Yeah, that was.
2: Let me say this. I think the SoCon for a while now has had a love fest between the coaches because they're tight, they're friendly. Hey, we got respect for you.
0: You got Tennessee Tech coming in.
2: I worked for you as an assistant.
0: Yeah.
2: Bobby Wilder doesn't give a rat's you-know-what about any of that. Give me more.
0: This new team coming in, already the favorite.
2: Yeah.
0: And he's like, I'm not going to, yeah.
2: We're not gonna
0: do that.
2: And don't stop there, pal. You got several. That wasn't even a conference game yet. Keep it coming.
0: Yeah.
2: Keep it coming.
0: Yeah.
2: Got Samford this week.
0: What was the post game coach's handshake like? Or?
2: I didn't see any video of it. I don't know.
0: Okay.
2: I guess is maybe
0: cordial,
2: a little quick.
0: Cordial.
2: Yeah, a little quick, probably. There was a quick one Sunday night in the Wisconsin Notre Dame game, which I was a little bit surprised by because Luke Fickell and Marcus Freeman are old friends, teammates at Ohio State. Marcus worked for Luke at Cincinnati, and then they competed against each other for the Notre Dame job. Luke wanted it, Marcus got it. And then it was a quick handshake the other night. I don't know if maybe they're not quite as close as they used to be or what there between those two. I didn't see the handshake between Bobby and Rusty. I didn't really take it as Rusty throwing his guys under the bus. I thought in that moment he's going, hey, we thought we had something. We didn't do it properly. He said we didn't kick it right. Fact is, the kid didn't kick it right. I understand. I like the fact that Bobby Wilder's just coming out with all guns blazing. if we're trying to bring it straight into the context of it, I didn't take that solely there from Rusty. The comedy makes it the beginning of a statement of, you guys don't know what we're dealing with offensively. That was strange. That was a strange comment.
0: Basically, I mean, what I got from that, tell me if I'm interpreting this wrong, what I got from that is basically, I got no talent on offense. We got nothing.
2: Now, this is coming after they beat West Georgia in week one because they ran it straight down West Georgia's throat for 60 minutes, specifically in the second half. That's how they won the game against West Georgia. And they ran the ball, as Bobby said, ran the ball well. What Bobby was like was, I don't know what they're doing with
0: their passing scheme is awful. They got 38 yards.
2: Fades and bubbles. Fades and bubbles. Easiest thing we've ever covered all year.
0: Fades and bubbles. In the wine.
2: 37 yards. He's like easiest thing we've covered all year. I don't know what they're doing there.
0: Yeah.
2: Give me more of this.
0: You like that. See, and again, I don't mind that sort of adversarial behavior when it's in discussion about what took place on the field. I'll take more of that.
2: With anything, if you want to criticize what somebody's lunch order is, I don't care if it's between rivals with that. Uh-huh. When it gets to the conferences and the schools and the NCAA, and we're taking, let me bring in my counsel here from our lawyers. Uh-huh. Okay, that's a lot. That gets annoying. This stuff here, we used to get this a lot in the sport, and now it's all coach speak. It's everybody, hey, spot the ball. You know, it's all about assignments. Yeah, yeah. It's all about, you know, day by day, win the day. Yeah, get out of my bathroom. I don't need to have a motivational poster as I'm using the toilet, okay? Every time some of these coaches open up their mouths, and it's just terrible. It's terrible to listen to. Give me more Bobby Wilder.
0: That's the problem is you're in front of cameras so much now. Or on a podcast or on a whatever, there's a microphone in your face so often now, you have to learn that coach speak stuff. I agree with you. That's another part of the reason why I hate the media days. That's all it is. It's 3 days of, well, we've got to be hungry. You know, our boys are hungry. They're ready to go out there and hit a different colored helmet. All right.
2: Hey, everybody had a nice summer.
0: Yeah, we're
2: talking season, huh?
0: Yeah.
2: So put the hand on the hip.
0: That's when you get one of those real ones.
2: Yeah.
0: That was neither one of those guys were coach speak.
2: No.
0: That's just a couple of good old boys letting you know what they think.
2: Rusty's in the post game right after getting beat to what is now going to become a real rival. Now, they've always been like, hey, rivals, Tennessee Tech, Chattanooga. Yeah, hey, you went to Tennessee Tech. No, it's going to become a real rivalry now that they're conference members.
0: And this probably accelerated that. Yeah.
2: Now, that's in the understanding that both these guys are going to be there moving forward. Bobby's done a really nice job at Tennessee Tech. They've won 18 of their last 19 FCS games.
0: Yeah.
2: Now, Bobby's been an FBS coach before, did okay at Old Dominion, but then kind of fell off, got fired. Chattanooga's in a little bit of a kind of a meh area the last few years where they've just been a middle of the pack, and that's not what they like. That's not who they believe they should be down there. I mentioned earlier in the season that I thought, you know, keep an eye on whatever's going on down there about the future for Rusty Wright at Chattanooga. So who knows? Maybe this doesn't become a rivalry between those two because they're not going to be around very long, or at least for one of them in that situation. But I really, really enjoyed that yesterday. Rusty, under the bus guy, right. I would like that to stick, please. Thank you. I would like that on everything moving forward with him, is that he's an under the bus guy. That's what under the bus guys do. They throw people under the bus. That was good stuff, Bobby Wilder. And I don't know who the media person is, okay, that's in that press conference for Tennessee Tech, but we've all been in these media pressers and media rooms, and every once in a while, when somebody walks in, a coach, player, you know, administration, whoever it is, they'll sort of give you a look because, hey, who's going to ask this question? It's not even a moment of saying, hey, you better ask it. It's more of you're going to ask it. Who's going to ask it?
0: Yeah.
2: Who's going to ask the question about Rusty Wright? By the way, that thing started off yesterday. My guess is Bobby Wilder walked in yesterday and was like, hey, who's going to ask me the question about Rusty? And whoever that media person is like, oh,
0: I don't know.
2: Me over here, sir? Great. Let's start it off.
0: Yeah. Let me go ahead and word it for you.
2: We'll get to Samford in a moment. We'll deal with the Bulldogs in a moment. Please, let's start off with Rusty. Now, we got Texas-Ohio State this weekend, Saturday night in Austin. Matthew McConaughey will be on the sidelines for Texas as always. You're going, why are you going there, Townsend? I got a reason. Here you go. You ready?
0: Okay.
2: You know, he always wears that leather kind of weird jacket, that sort of burnt orange jacket. Scott Van Pelt's always called that butterscotch, is what he calls that jacket.
0: Butterscotch.
2: He had McConaughey on the show earlier this week, and he asked him about the jacket, and Matthew went, no, no, no, that's rusty.
0: That's rusty. That's rusty.
2: That's what he called that jacket. That's rusty. And Scott was like, all right. That would be rusty now moving forward. Yeah. And he wasn't calling it the color rusty.
0: That's the name of the jacket. The name of the jacket. Yeah, I get it. Oh,
2: One of one. One of one.
0: McConaughey?
2: Yes.
0: Oh, he's a peach.
2: Yes. Yes, sir.
0: Yeah.
2: 9:42 here on a Thursday morning as we continue on the Morning Monster on 640 to the XSM, the sports monster. But is birthdays ready on your end?
0: I'm ready, man.
2: It's not ready on my end. We'll get those ready.
0: We'll
2: get our ducks in a row as we continue. But as we go to break right now, before we get to birthdays.
0: Yeah, hey, don't forget to do the race ticket giveaway.
2: Thank you. I almost forgot. Like I was already driving the car into that driveway.
0: Yeah.
2: But here at 9:43 on this Thursday morning, it's your chance to win some Bristol Motor Speedway tickets on this Thursday morning. Win a 4-pack of tickets to Thursday night's doubleheader. Win a 4-pack of tickets to Friday tonight's Food City 300 O'Reilly Auto Parts race. And if you win this morning, you will then be entered to win for our grand prize, which we will draw on Monday, which you will win a 4-pack of tickets to the Bass Pro Shops America's Night Race, where you may, who knows, run into Brad Pitt. Anything can happen. And you'd also win a weekend parking pass if you win the grand prize. Be caller number 7 right now at 423-477-1064, 423-477-1064. 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
19: Off to a mild start on this Thursday morning, but we are looking at more heat, more humidity today, and there will be a chance for some showers and thundershowers, mainly across eastern and southeastern Kentucky and into southwest Virginia this afternoon, early this evening. Meanwhile, for Friday, scattered rain showers around the Tri-Cities, and rain becomes even more likely into the weekend. From Storm Team Low Weather, I'm meteorologist Jeremy Eisenzoff.
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2: 9:48 on this Thursday morning. Jacob and Bud here with you in the Morning Monster and 6:40 the BXSM, the Sports Monster. Congratulations, Adam Brown of Piney Flats, our last winner of Bristol Motor Speedway tickets this morning. Folks, two more chances tomorrow morning. Two more chances on Friday morning. Stick with us tomorrow morning. We'll let you know what times we're going to do them at there on Friday morning. You'll get two more chances on Friday, and then grand prize drawing on Monday morning on the Morning Monster on 640 the BXSM. But it's 9:49. How about we do birthdays?
0: Oh, yeah. I ran us so late. It is.
2: Let me tell you something.
0: Today is the 10th day.
2: My patience is here.
0: Is that where it is? Is that where it is? That's a good place for it. It's the 10th day of September 2026. If you got a birthday today, happy birthday to you. I don't know that I've ever heard of anybody having their birthday on September 10th. Does that feel weird?
2: It's not something I know of.
0: Right. Well, now we do. We know there are people out there. And if you've got a birthday today, we're going to give you a list of some famous folks you could feel free to share as you wander through your day. We start, as always, in the wonderful, wide, wide world of music.
2: It's coming.
0: He's hit the button.
2: I can't hit the button. It's loading.
0: No, I said he's hit the button.
2: Oh,
0: there it is.
2: Come on now.
13: But I kind of like the music.
0: Oh, that's the good stuff right there. This Irish-American vocalist from the Three Dog Night, Danny Hutton.
2: Oh, Danny?
0: Danny's 84 years old today.
2: Danny's 80 what?
0: 84 years old today. Yeah, happy birthday to Danny.
2: How'd that sneak up on us?
0: Well, it just, you know, September 10th rolled around. All right, moving on.
2: We're going to try.
0: Here's one.
2: I got that not responding message a moment ago on the computer.
0: Yeah. Blame it on the equipment.
2: I'm an under the bus guy, bud.
0: This Puerto Rican singer-songwriter would like to wish you a Merry Christmas. Jose Feliciano is 81 years old today. Happy birthday, Jose. All right, we keep on going. Oh, did you get that one to work?
2: We're trying to catch up here.
0: This English drummer for the Jethro Tull, Barry Barlow, 77 years old today.
2: I can't promise that we may not get an advertisement hear in a moment.
0: Happy birthday to Barry Barlow, who celebrates today. A lot of musicians today. Oh, I might go on there. Oh, you recognize him.
2: Huh?
0: Yeah. Hey, American guitar player for rock and roll royalty, the American band Aerosmith, Joe Perry. You familiar with Joe Perry? He's 76 years old today. Oh. Happy birthday to Joe Perry. Yeah. Then we keep on going. We're running out of time. This American drummer for the 80s band Mr. Mister. The Broken Wings and all that. Paul Mastelotto is 71 years old today. Happy birthday. Here's another one of the 80s bands. This is the only thing from them I remember. T'Pau. Remember? T'Pau. The British singer for T'Pau. Carol Decker is 69 years old today. A little bit of heart and soul.
2: Mm-hmm.
0: A good thing to have as you roll towards your Friday. I got another Irish singer. What's going on in the world? We got another Irish
2: singer. Big day in Ireland.
0: And Bananarama.
2: What was going on 9 months earlier?
0: Yeah, Bananarama. Well, if... I'm gonna let your parents explain that to you. For heaven's sakes, man. I wonder what they were up to. All right, the Irish singer for Bananarama, Siobhan Fahey, is 68 years old today. I'll bet they were working a crossword puzzle. All right, moving on. Regular average run-of-the-mill celebrities, kind of folks you may bump into down at the Food Country USA and rub their elbow. The English actor was in Pride and Prejudice, Bridget Jones's Diary, The King's Speech, The Staircase. Well, of course, it's Colin Firth.
2: Oh.
0: Colin Firth. You see what happened there?
2: Uh-huh.
0: Colin Firth is 66 years old today. Happy birthday. All right, we'll move on. The wonderful wide, wide world of sports.
2: I'm so scared.
0: And I got a pop quiz for you, Hotshot.
2: Okay.
0: This American Major League Baseball Hall of Fame starting pitcher.
2: Oh, okay.
0: 36th pick overall in the 1985 draft. 10-time All-Star, 5-time Cy Young Award winner.
2: Yeah, I'm good.
0: 2001 World Series MVP pitched a perfect game. Well, let me give his accolades.
2: Okay, I'm sorry.
0: Pitched a perfect game on May 18th, 2004. That was my brother's birthday.
2: Oh, that's nice.
0: 9-time strikeout leader, 303 career wins. 4,875 strikeouts, the most all-time for a left-handed pitcher. Expos, Mariners, D-backs. Yes, you have a pick.
2: One of my all-time favorites.
0: Yeah.
2: And now it likes to take pictures. Him and King Griffey Jr. What about Randy Johnson?
0: Randy Johnson. Randy Johnson is 63 yep. years
2: unit,
0: old today.
2: Right? The unit?
0: I have no idea. I never saw him in the locker room, but he was a great pitcher.
2: Randy. We were talking about him, not Arnold Palmer.
0: Randy Johnson is 63 years old today. Happy birthday. Sadly, we've moved to the portion of the list where the names contained hereafter entered into the clearing at the end of their path. The original German Shepherd dog who was a Hollywood star in the 1920s, Ren 1010. Ren 1010 was born on this day.
2: And used to, you had a sing and dance.
1: Hey, the love of God has got me clean. No, old spies, that desert I was in.
0: All right. Pop quiz for you, Hotshot.
2: All right.
1: I'm out here feeling free.
0: This American golfer. I'm chilling.
2: Did I just mention his name?
0: Is known to my studio partner as the Big Unit. 62 tour wins, 7 majors, and the namesake of a 50-50 drink containing lemonade.
2: Oh, the king. Arnold Palmer. Beautiful.
0: 2 for 2.
2: And
0: nice.
2: Used to do Hertz commercials with O.J. Simpson.
0: Well done. I suppose.
2: We could do a Hertz commercial if they wanted us to.
0: I guess we could. Yeah, we've certainly paid our dues. This newscaster is on CBS Sunday Morning and also On the Road.
3: On the road again.
0: Obviously talking about Charles Corral.
2: Charles
0: Corral. Yeah, got his picture hanging up in my office.
2: You do?
0: All right, moving on.
2: Him and Elvis.
0: A pop quiz for you, Hotshot. American Major League Baseball right fielder set a national high school record, which still stands for the most touchdowns in a game.
2: Oh, wow.
0: With 4.
2: Rock and roll. That can't be
0: 2 true. Kickoff returns and 1 punt return and 1 interception return. He's a 3-time World Series champion, 7-time Major League Baseball All-Star. Hit 61 home runs in 1961.
2: Oh. You're talking about the old Roger Maris.
0: Oh, Roger Maris. Obviously a two-sport star.
2: I enjoyed that movie. Did you ever watch the movie?
0: I did.
2: 61 Hit Mantle?
0: With old Barry Pepper in it.
2: I don't know.
0: It was Barry Pepper.
2: Okay.
0: It was Barry Pepper. Calm down. And finally, American actor from Argo and Hard Eight. He was in The Boogie Nights. Based on your comments from a minute ago, a movie I'm assuming you've got on DVD, but probably best known as Bookman.
2: Oh.
0: the library investigator on Seinfeld. Philip Baker Hall was born on this date and sadly is no longer with us.
2: He was also a senator on the West Wing.
0: Is that right? Yeah. Yeah. The West Wing is like your generation's Love Boat, man. It just everybody's on it. For heaven's sakes, those are your birthdays for today if you've
2: got
0: a birthday.
2: Index finger, right? He'd walk around.
0: Yeah, yeah.
2: Point at Jerry. Yeah.
0: If you've got a birthday today. Well, how about that?
2: Yeah.
0: As always, we'd like to thank Rad Reed, Rudy, Russell, Rollo, Ronnie, the Bug, and of course, Alan.
2: Hello, Alan.
0: Without whom none of this would have been necessary in the first place. To do it again on Tuesday, after which the first week of the NFL season proper will have taken place.
2: I went 3-3.
0: We've got the crack staff to take care of. In the meantime, they'll have Nabs in the commissary where they will be sequestered. Loose crunchy Cheetos. Do you like the crunchy or the puffs?
2: I'm a crunchy guy.
0: A crunchy guy. Yeah. Pal's bologna biscuits with mayonnaise and tomato. Get you a Pal's bologna biscuit. Cheddar rounds. You like those? Vanilla shakes. Everybody gets a vanilla shake.
2: I'll do with vanilla. It's not my favorite.
0: And one of those, I know your favorite, styrofoam cups full of sweet iced tea.
2: Oh.
0: Yeah.
2: I maybe get some else in there, but I do like the styrofoam cups.
0: This is for the crack staff, Jacob.
2: I mean, what do I care what they get? I'm just saying what I, you know.
0: So what are you going to have?
2: I'd get Coke in my cup.
0: Uh-huh.
2: A lot of ice.
0: Well, you're going to have to go get your own because this
2: fine.
0: Is what's provided
2: it's
0: for the
2: fine.
0: Crack staff.
2: It's fine. You know, I've got two legs at work.
0: Do you?
2: I can't get away sticks. Bud.
0: All right.
2: Somehow we did 3 hours of radio together this morning, my friend.
0: I don't know what to tell you, man.
2: Wow. Amazing.
0: It flew by is what happened.
2: We'll do it again on Tuesday with you, sir.
0: I look forward to it already.
2: Tomorrow morning, a jam-packed Friday edition of the Morning Monster. We're going to talk high school football again, except for that massive matchup in Carter County. Happy Valley and Hampton. Jason Jarrett will be with us in hour number two. Head coach of the Warriors, Michael Lunsford, head coach of the Bulldogs as well on Friday morning. Then we're going to get you set for ETSU in North Carolina. Voice of the North Carolina Tar Heels, Jones Angel with us at 8:10. We'll also have Gerald Sintabaugh and Jacoby Criswell, former Bucks, former Tar Heels, on a show in the morning as well. Dave Clawson, former Wake Forest head coach, former Richmond head coach, former Fordham head coach, former Bowling Green head coach, and former Tennessee offensive coordinator, now analyst for the ACC Network. He has the call for ETSU North Carolina on Saturday afternoon. He also was the head coach of Will Healy at Richmond. He will be with us at 9:10 tomorrow morning as well. And in the final hour, getting you set for Tennessee, Georgia Tech, Bill Curry will be with us, former Georgia Tech head coach, Kentucky, Alabama, Georgia State, played at Georgia Tech, played in the NFL for the Packers and the Colts as well. We're also going to talk 25th anniversary of 9/11. Eric Bill has got a great story on that as well coming up there tomorrow morning at 9:30. Should be a fun Friday morning. We'll do that tomorrow morning. Eric Angel with Brian Rice is next. Donald's been a coach show tonight at 5:30. Also NFL tonight here on the Sports Monster with the Rams and the Niners in Australia. Right here on 640, the BXSM, the Sports Monster.
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4: I don't want to hear anyone making excuses for Patriots quarterback Drake May this morning. He was atrocious in last night's season opening loss in Seattle. And yes, he didn't have A.J. Brown for much of the second half. And yes, the Seahawks defense is great. But the three fourth quarter interceptions, the interception at the end of the game when you have a field goal in pocket to send the game to overtime, absolutely miserable. Drake May was brutal. I'm Nick Costos.
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19: Hot and humid out there on your Thursday afternoon with those upper 80s in the Tri-Cities. We'll watch out for a few scattered rain showers and storms mainly north of the Tri-Cities into southwest Virginia and into eastern and southeastern Kentucky today. Meanwhile, on Friday, scattered rain showers and storms possible in the morning and in the afternoon. Rain becomes more likely on Saturday. From Storm Team Low Weather, I'm meteorologist Jeremy Eisenhoff.
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3: And, okay.
2: We've learned to dress him appropriately.
3: Because he gets a little messy.
2: Because he wants all the ketchup, the grilled cheese. He wants the mac and cheese. And then that gets thrown with his left hand all the way across. And they're always so nice, they don't even care. And we clean it up, we do.
3: Is he a lefty, too?
2: Yeah.
3: I think Parker should be a lefty, too.
2: Yeah.
3: Different for us as righties to have to try to train lefties.
2: It'll be interesting. 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Go see Philip and his fine team, Sutherland, Level Road. What are we doing for the next 2 hours?
3: Well, coming up over these next 2 hours, we will have more on Tennessee and Georgia Tech. Bobby Dodd Stadium officially sold out. I want to Eric Ainge on the record prediction percentage of Tennessee fans coming up here in just a moment. NFL opener last night, rematch of the Super Bowl, and these teams
2: Patriots had it. I mean, they were, Darnold gets hurt, the Patriots are up 10.
3: Neither team looked great last night. The Patriots looked great for a small period of time, and then the rest of the game happened.
2: Both teams look pretty good on defense, which isn't surprising.
3: Sure.
2: It's McDonald and Vrabel. It's kind of cool that two defensive guys are the... You guys that played for the Super Bowl last year and have good defenses yet again. It hurt. You know, both teams lost some key players. And Drake May throws, I believe, 3 second-half picks. I believe they were all in the second half. One, not a good decision, but tried to throw Romeo Doubs a jump ball. But jump balls into double coverage, just like no matter what, unless it's Randy Moss, aren't a good choice. Ball gets picked. Late over the middle, still just in his second year. Third? In the NFL, second year is full-time starter anyway, regardless. But he laid over the middle, backside safety, just baited him and picked it. That one stinks. And then the one that he will dread for at least another 24 hours and hopefully forget it so they can go win their next game, the pick to end the game. Great pick, too.
3: Absolutely.
2: Toe tap in the end zone. You don't see DBs pull that off all that often.
3: No, and that was instantly Mike Tirico said, did he get the feed down? Oh, he did. And that was where it was.
2: I believe he also said, what a terrible decision.
3: That was Chris Collins.
2: Was that Chris? Right? Yeah. Oh, my gosh. Yeah, it was.
3: More on that game. We'll play Florida, Alabama, Georgia, of course. What do we need to see from the Vols to win the game on Saturday?
2: More points than they have.
3: Also that. Upset
2: hard hitting right here.
3: Upset at 11:30 as we pick our upsets for the week. Mine did not hit last week.
2: Mine did.
3: Clemson. Why did I believe in you even for 1 second?
2: I don't know.
3: And an LSU update. All right, let's start with that NFL game from last night quickly.
2: On a what, Charlie?
4: Tight up Thursday.
2: Gosh. Okay.
3: It's an Image Matters. Football Thursday is what it is. But
2: both of those.
3: It's live here
2: things.
3: 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All right. Last night, Sam Darnold gets hurt.

0: hurts his hip on the sixth play of the game on a kind of weird fall on a tackle from behind. No idea what that means.
1: Chris Collinsworth said, you know, in some ways, and he wasn't projecting that what happened or what was going to happen was positive. He said, though, Drew Lock has played significantly more football this preseason and leading into this game than either Sam Darnold or Drake May on the other side. And he did some little things. Now, I'm not gonna, certainly not going to put my eggs in the basket of Drew Lock's going to have great success over the course of this season, but he was ready for the moment last night. On a night that you raise the Super Bowl banner and then one of the keys to your Super Bowl win gets hurt right away, they took care of business on opening night.
0: You want a backup quarterback that you can go in and I always say it, you don't want to have to put a backup in and come back and win. That's pretty tough. He did. Mm-hmm. In a defensive game, but he didn't screw it up. He threw a nice little fourth down play to Jackson Smith, and he housed the thing. Mm-hmm. That's nice. Get a bunch of yak for your backup quarterback, and you got to step up. And, man, that's what McDonald said when they went into halftime. He's like, everyone else has to step up. We got to pick him up. I think the words he used were pick him up, but, you know, that's kind of true. But, you know, give him some credit. He played good. He didn't screw it up. And you know, if you're the Seahawks quarterback, and the backup, mm-hmm. if you can go in there and you can just make some plays, don't turn it over, and manage the game, your defense is going to give you a shot to win the game. And that's what happened. Everyone wants a backup quarterback that they know can at least give them a few weeks of the season's not dead or these are losses because our backup's trash. Mm-hmm. And he's not. Drew Lock's a good player.
1: 865-656-9900 if you want to join us. Kevin says time management's the only issue from last night. I think that's part of it. It was very interesting to see how that played out last night. Opening night games are always interesting because you've had the preseason, but your starters haven't played a lot in preseason. It's a Wednesday night, which was weird. I'm really fascinated to see how tonight's game goes in Australia with one team that's been there forever, one team that just got there, and they're playing at 10:30 in the morning. Now, if you're the Rams and you've just gone there, you've kept yourself on Pacific time and they're just getting up and going. It's possible to keep yourself on. I don't know. Did you do that in the trip to Cal when you guys went in 07? Because I know some football teams keep all the clocks and everything on Eastern time.
0: Dude, I don't.
1: To make it normal.
0: I don't remember. In the NFL, we did. You know, you'd go a day early when you travel to go play the Raiders and eat hot dogs on the sideline. You go a day early to. Just because of what the flight can do. I mean, that's what I remember from the Cal trip mainly was how I went, got on the plane feeling one way, and then I got off the plane, and my broken hand finger was twice the size, and my entire knee that I'd had surgery on had completely swelled up. Mm-hmm. So I had to drain the knee, and the hand sucked.
1: You wish you had had some of the technology they have today where you would have been in a heavy compression so your knee wouldn't have swelled up, and they probably would have done something for your hand, too.
0: Probably.
1: The technology of the last 20 years. Yeah. Nathan says, y'all are overhyping Georgia Tech. Our strength is their weakness. They lost a bad Colorado team.
0: If you told me right now that Georgia Tech was going to go play exactly the same way they played against Colorado, then I would pick 42-10, 35-10, something like that. I would. I don't believe that will happen. I think you learn about your football team and you see the strengths and you say, I mean, they have some good players on defense. They got a couple good linebackers. They got a good safety. You know, they have a little bit of speed in the back end. Defensive line, I was not impressed with. And offensive line, I was not impressed with. And I would assume that with a good coaching staff, you figure that out a little bit. You're not going to go make them randomly tough, but I think it's really important in this game, and I'm not, you know, I don't do my keys till tomorrow, but setting the tone, like everyone says, start fast always, right? Well, duh. Who wouldn't want to start a football game fast? I think you have, it's less to me about like the points, and it's more about the vibe of the guys on the field.
1: Right.
0: You need to set the tone early that you're going to have to commit more than you're willing to commit to stop us from running the ball right down your throat. So I think that comes with a commitment to do that from Heupel. I mean, if you want to break their will, it's not a Mike Matthews, you know, 60-yard bomb down the sideline. It's, and that'd be nice at some point.
1: Right.
0: But it would also, I don't think they'll do too much of that to
1: it's
0: start.
1: It's asserting your will over the course of the long.
0: Yeah, you go, hey, this is a 60-minute game, and you're not going to enjoy it. That's what Colorado did. And by the second half, I mean, I know that Efford had like 13 tackles or something like that in the game. Mm. By the second half, they were all down the field. A lot of them were trips, or the guy already got through. And, yeah, he did make a tackle on another 7-yard gain.
1: Right.
0: And he started turning down linemen. And I'm not even, like, hating on him. I think he's a good football player. But, like, if you weigh 235 and 335 or 310 mm-hmm. is constantly, like, on top of, like, right there on top of you and you're having to deal with them, it's like a normal response to not want to keep doing
1: that. Yeah, you're just, at some point you're going to tap out on
0: like
1: that.
0: I said, I made the joke, like, you know, works less face paint and more toughness. And I thought about that a little bit. And he is a good football player. He also is normal, a human, that, like, when a guy that weighs 70 pounds more than you is constantly, you're just dealing with him.
1: Yeah.
0: It was pretty impressive that he was able to have that many tackles because their D-line did nothing to cover up Colorado, and Colorado's O-line's not even that good.
1: Yeah, but you're talking cumulative effect, I think, is
0: yeah, and I think you just set the tone early, run the football. I am a weatherman mm-hmm. In my spare time, and I looked at it's going to do like thunderstorms in the afternoon.
1: There was a forecast earlier in the week that there may be rain and storms during game time. It seems that has gone more towards the afternoon now as opposed to the earlier.
0: 40% chance, scattered thunderstorms in the early afternoon.
1: Right.
0: So that might, I mean, maybe it messes you up for a little bit of pregame if there's some thunder and lightning, but I don't think by 7:30 we're going to be having to sit in the locker room and wait. That is your official EA. Not a forecast, nor did I stay at a Holiday Inn Express last night, but you can book it. It's a guarantee.
1: 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More on Tennessee and Georgia Tech. 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That's all ahead as we come to you live from Image Matters on an Image Matters Football Thursday.
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1: Tennessee and Georgia Tech coming up Saturday night in Atlanta. You can hear it live here on Sports Animal in Knoxville, WIVK, online on the Tennessee Athletics app as well. Turtle from Bama said, when was the last time we played at Bobby Dodd Stadium?
0: 1974.
1: Can tell you the...
0: That is not a guarantee.
1: Give you the series history. Guess. Tennessee all-time leads the series 25-17-2. Last time Tennessee played them in Atlanta was, of course, at Mercedes-Benz Stadium in 2017, 42-41 in double overtime. Let me get the... You get the full series history between the two. 1986.
0: Dang.
1: And for Georgia Tech, it was a 14-13 win.
0: Ew.
1: Tennessee and Georgia Tech played every year from 1946 through 1987. Now, with there were a couple exceptions. Didn't play in 74 and 78. Played every other year, according to what I'm looking at here on Georgia Tech site. So after they left the league, you still made that a regular. Ironically, until the league, the SEC expanded to divisions in 1992, Tennessee had played Georgia Tech more times in its history than they had played Georgia.
0: Wow.
1: So, in any event.
0: This one better not be 14-13.
1: Might have a heart attack if it does. Georgia Tech has only beaten Tennessee three times since 1966. Balls won, went on a eight-year winning streak from 67 through 76, including missing that year in 74. And then Georgia Tech won in 77, Tennessee in 79, 80, and 81. Georgia Tech gets a win in 82 in Bobby Dodd. Tennessee returns favor in Neyland in 83, back at Bobby Dodd in 84. They teams tied in Knoxville in 1985, 6-6. Before that, Georgia Tech win in 1986.
0: Okay. A little Tech history there. Charlie, what's something you're excited to see in this football game? Tennessee and Georgia Tech.
12: Excited to see.
0: Hope to see. Watching the game and you're going, ooh, with your buddies or sending group texts.
12: I'm excited to see how Tennessee's defensive line does against a much more formidable group. Granted that they, you know, granted they struggled against Colorado, but that's still at least a run scheme that has been tough to play against over the years. That is a run game that's typically been good under Brent Key. You know, offensive line, that's his baby. Like, that's his unit, his guys. So I think you'll see an improved effort from that bunch. You know, last year, early on, Syracuse first game of the year, LaQuint Allen was an issue. You struggled to set the run pretty, or set the edge in the run game pretty consistently. And even though they weren't anywhere near as physical or talented as you, they were still able to find some success from time to time. And it was largely because you weren't doing a good job setting that edge. And that turned out to be a consistent issue throughout the year. It was kind of a, you know, foreshadowing of things to come. Still obviously didn't put the game in jeopardy at any point because you were just that much better than Syracuse. I think you were that much better than Georgia Tech, too. But how improved is your defensive line in terms of their, you know, fits, responsibilities, etc.?
0: Like, a lot of things have changed as you watch football and you get ready and you see each team's played a game. Nothing's changed except maybe the challenge we think we're going to have. But this is a trench warfare football game, 1,000%. This is both teams saying, you're not going to run the football. I mean, it's what Colorado and Georgia Tech did. The difference was Colorado was able to run the football, and they, you know, were able to, you know, have a little bit more success. You know, neither team had a ton of success at quarterback, and you just didn't get a lot of points put on the board. So I still believe this game is, I mean, you could say that about every game. I understand that. But, like, this game specifically, it is what both teams' bread and butter are. I feel like we know a little bit more about what we'll do if we are struggling to run the football than them. But they have a week and a half to get a good plan offensively for, hey, if we're struggling again, we need not be going into the fourth quarter still attempting to figure out how to have success on offense. So that is, I mean, you give some good football coaches a week and a half to prepare for that. They should have a better plan.
12: Yes.
0: If Charlie's right and our defensive line is doing good and their O-line is still kind of struggling and they're really not able to get Hayes outside and running the football, and we are setting the edge pretty good, and they will have a better plan to have some success. Now, will they? I don't know.
1: Well, everybody has a plan until they get hit in the mouth, I believe, is the quote on that.
0: And everyone has a plan until the quarterback's under duress and you're not having to blitz to do it. And I would imagine that would be our goal, to see if we can do that. This isn't, I mean, Jim Knowles will always have backup. His backup plan will have four backup plans. That's right. Just how he is. But the starting plan would be, let's see what our front can generate. Challenge accepted, boys. Let's see what you can do. So Arion Carter and Campbell and Tlander and Spillman and Perlotti and Lee and Lane and all the guys and Redmond and all the guys can right. just go run. Metcalf can just go run around and make plays. I mean, it's football 101. If you don't have to blitz to mess with the quarterback, you're probably going to have a pretty good day on defense.
1: Yes.
0: So I think you want to see if you can pull that off. I don't know that you learn too much about their ability. I mean, you could just see Gillum's athletic ability and size and go, that'll translate. I think he's probably going to be a problem for just about everybody. But like Weathersby's success last Saturday, he's played a lot of football. He's been on campus a long time. And I don't know how he will look against Georgia Tech. I hope he balls out. I hope he plays great.
1: Yeah.
0: Are we going to do a lot of three down again? Are we going to do a lot of four down again? I mean, giving Georgia Tech something else to look at, I would imagine that you're going to change that up again. I think that'll be pretty consistent. I don't think you're just going to go line up the same ever under Knowles, especially if you have some versatile guys that you like putting moving around and playing on the edge. Can Tlander do it? Not against Furman. Now, watch him do it in scrimmages against, you know, David Sanders. So I would imagine, yeah, but if he's the 3-3 guy and then we're walking him up and he's the set-the-edge guy playing against Georgia Tech tackle, it's a little different than the Furman tackle in a game. So still a lot to be desired and a lot to see with this matchup, again, coming up on Saturday.
1: 865-656-9900. 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
19: Morning, but we are looking at more heat, more humidity today, and there will be a chance for some showers and thundershowers mainly across eastern and southeastern Kentucky and into southwest Virginia this afternoon, early this evening. Meanwhile, for Friday, scattered rain showers around the Tri-Cities, and rain becomes even more likely into the weekend. From Storm Team Low Weather, I'm meteorologist Jeremy Eisenzahl.
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1: 865-656-9900 if you would like to join us. LSU's president sent a letter to the SEC yesterday saying that the whole thing was a moot point because they didn't put the NFL players on the roster, ignoring the part where they also have a basketball player that's played in the NBA that they would very much like to have on their team this year. The SEC had their court date continued, so they will not be going to court today, or they did not go to court yesterday, excuse me. That will be a reset for later on. And the executive committee of the SEC is scheduled to meet today. They are no longer voting on whether to expel LSU from the league, but Eric, there are penalties that are potentially on the table, financial and other, for LSU for this whole display.
0: And I saw that Drew Rosenhaus mentioned that there may be, we thought, legal action from Daquan Wright to LSU.
1: Correct.
0: He said legal action to the Southeastern Conference for not allowing LSU to put him on the football team.
1: They did not allow him to put him on the football team. They just told him there'd be consequences if they did.
0: Well, I don't know what that, how that looks in court. I don't pretend to know that. But
1: they're welcome to sue. I think
0: probably
1: the
0: angle it's going.
1: I think the SEC's response is, you're welcome to sue. We believe that we have a First Amendment right to enforce whatever rules that we have put it, that all of our members have agreed to put in place. If you don't like it, go try to play in a different conference. So there's varying legal opinions from player agents, former player agents, current player agents, all of that. So we'll see where that goes. But that's the update today. They're not going to take a vote to expel LSU from the SEC today.
0: But, no, and that's not going to happen. And Will Wade definitely will back down. If they're making Lane Kiffin back off of a football take, then they're making Will Wade back off of a basketball
1: play. Oh, I tend to agree. That's where it stands. They want to say that this is no big deal now, and they're still trying to do that because they don't have enough players without him.
0: Can we just play football?
1: We got caught, and we thought everybody was just going to let us do this, and now that they're not, we just go play football. Anyway, that the LSU update for today. It just is there. Michael asked, whatever happened to the team that let someone run their opening drive? Charlie, which team was that?
0: That would be a Charlie Ants question.
12: Oh, that's Akron.
1: That's what I thought.
12: Their home opener's this weekend.
1: So it's this weekend.
12: Yeah, they went and played a bye game last weekend, but they had a whole, here's our nine finalists. They did a big drawing, and then they did something separate for the winner. They've brought him in and, you know, made all the content, but it's just some guy. It wasn't any of the big, like, content names that bought a bunch of season tickets.
1: Right.
12: So he'll call the first series this weekend.
0: Let it rip, buddy.
12: They didn't look bad against Wake Forest last weekend to start. Only lost 38-16. It's pretty good for Akron.
0: Surely there's some direction.
12: Yeah,
0: given.
12: No, it's, I mean, that was always the case. It was like there was fine print. It's like to help script the drive. You're not just going to get to, hey, I drew this play up.
0: Put a headset
12: on a whiteboard.
0: On.
12: Yeah, it's Let's sit down together and figure out the script. They are 27.5-point favorites this week and against a 2-0 Robert Morris team.
0: Oh, I didn't know they played football. I remember them in basketball.
12: Yeah, they're the ones that beat Kentucky in the NIT at home.
0: Yeah, that's right. Yeah. Fun. Good times. Good times. Think Kentucky's got anything for Alabama this weekend?
12: Yeah, actually, I do.
0: I kind of think they might, too.
12: I'm still trying to come up with who I want for my upset of the week pick, but right now in the Google Doc, I have like five or six teams written down that I'm deliberating still, and Kentucky is one of them.
0: Well, I'm definitely not going Michigan.
12: Maybe some Georgia. Smart money on Michigan. I don't know.
0: Ooh.
12: Like, I'm not buying it. I wouldn't bet on Michigan still, but it is a little, what do they know-ish when the money keeps pouring in on Oklahoma and the line is not moving at all. You know, that tells you that. Tells you a little something about Michigan. I mean, it is still Michigan. They are still at home. They are still a team that went 9-3 last year, despite having a coach that was checked out and a freshman quarterback that was bad. Now he's a sophomore quarterback that's still bad, but the coaching's a little bit better.
0: I'm already finding some ones I really like, guys. Oh, Tennessee went down a whole point. Now it's only 11.5. Did you guys realize that?
1: Yeah.
0: Oh, no. What are we going to do?
12: Rot-row, Raggy.
1: Well, if you still feel confident, then I think you hammer it. For entertainment purposes only, of course.
0: I logged on my FanDuel account today. I had $100 in it.
1: All right.
0: I don't even know what bet I won, but I won something. That's cool. Probably blow it all this weekend.
1: Perhaps on this Tennessee-Georgia Tech game.
0: Yeah, I might just do that, actually. Keep it simple.
1: Mm-hmm.
0: Take the over. Take the points. -11.5. I don't know what the over-under is. Take it and get excited.
1: Mm-hmm.
0: 1-800-889-9789.
1: Believe that's it.
0: Or make a bet when you don't even know what the over-under is.
1: Nathan says, I'm excited to see what our defense will look like with Arian Carter out there.
0: Ooh, I agree. You get the leader back. You get your best player back, too.
1: Mm-hmm.
0: That's a big deal. Now, we weren't weak at linebacker last week, but they did have six runs of 10 yards or more. Do you guys realize that? Furman had six 10-plus. That's technically, in football guy terms, an explosive run.
1: Mm-hmm.
0: Run the ball for over 10 yards. You get kudos for it. And Georgia Tech gave up five of those against Colorado. We gave up six against Furman. So, shoring up those angles and lanes and making sure that does not happen this weekend, because well, Colorado found a way to not do that. Surely mm-hmm. we can too, and getting Arian Carter back is a big deal.
1: Jacob asks, what would Josh Heupel do if a fan got to call the plays for the first drive? Yeah,
0: there's a 0% chance he ever does anything.
1: You wouldn't let him
0: because
1: you're not Akron, you know. In the MAC, you can, I don't know, you have to do some things to raise some money. Josh Heupel's going to go,
0: Now, like, if Big Jim said, hey, Josh, I'd really like to see us throw the ball in the first play against Georgia Tech.
1: No.
0: Well.
1: No.
0: He doesn't rides around in that golf cart.
1: He doesn't let anybody else dictate But also, Big Jim would never ask because.
0: Of course not. I'm just saying, like, there's probably, like, a couple people that could get in his ear and say, will you just channel your inner Casey Clawson and just chuck one down the field on the first play? Just do it. I do not think we're going to do that again. I think you're going to see a similar approach.
1: Brady asks, as far as scheme and play calling, how much do teams like us hold back in week one with a week two game like Georgia Tech coming up? I don't think you saw anything last week from Tennessee.
0: Well, you don't. If you were playing a team like Georgia Tech also in week one, mm-hmm. then that wouldn't be the case. Georgia, we get to watch an entire film of Georgia Tech going through their attempt to find a way to have some success on offense because they were not, and they're playing Colorado, and they're trying to win the ball game.
1: Right.
0: I mean, we ran a couple splash plays that are the most basic quarter-beating pass plays that have been run since the, like, 70s. So, like, we even our explosive passing plays to Matthews were nothing that literally everybody doesn't have in the playbook and has for decades, since before these coaches were even born. So we didn't have to. So that's nice. You know, Jim Knowles, you know, like I said, 6 10-yard rushing plays, and they almost all came in the fourth quarter. So, like, let's also remember that. You know, leading up to it, you know, we didn't have, you know, we went through the stats. Well, they have 50 yards rushing in the first three quarters.
18: Yeah.
0: And then you get to the fourth quarter, and so, like, what's this game going to look like? We're probably not 6 10-yard rushing plays. Arian Carter's back, and Furman, when we had the starters out there, couldn't really do much of anything. Quarterback can move around a little bit. You know, that'll be a thing to continue to watch. How are we going to handle the mobile quarterback? But Mendoza's, like, half mobile and mainly mobile to throw. If they're going to rely on, they call on Berto to be running the ball to beat us on Saturday, that's going to be a long day for them, and he may get hurt.
1: We will come back, 865-656-9900. Josh Heupel on the Tennessee running game when we return. What did some of the early struggles, but ultimately big numbers mean for Tennessee? 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
0: Oh, absolutely.
1: They don't necessarily cast off people who cheer for other teams, but they certainly make it uncomfortable the week you play them.
0: We need it. We're going to have to ask Bob. I mean, they do the Gator Hater every year. 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And
1: no, on the flagpole.
0: On the flagpole. Yeah. On the flagpole. There's no Gator Hater Week this week.
1: There's not.
0: This year, I mean.
1: There's not.
0: It's a little weird.
1: Pick a week, just eat Gator.
0: It's weird for me.
1: We'll come back. 865-656-9900.
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0: 865-656-9900 to join us right here at Image Matters. 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
1: Does that make you laugh every time when I do the opening to that song when the instrumental plays and the rejoin?
0: The 50 Cent thing?
1: I've heard that one a thousand times.
0: And I don't see hype guy for 50 Cent. So it is a little interesting. Like, that's not the vibe I get when I look at my Brian Rice. No. I'm not like, oh, that's the guy who's about to introduce 50 Cent on the stage.
1: Every time that song comes on, I'm going.
0: You lean all the way in, I'll give you that.
1: Well, and every time it comes on, I'm like, all right. Fitty was a great part of our college years.
0: Since upset of the week
1: is coming up.
0: And since there's tips and tans and puka shells on the line for this, how do we decide who gets to go first each time? Because we used to do the thing where I'd just be like, I'm going first and I'm taking this game, especially if I knew Charlie liked it because he watches all the football and like I watch most of it. I don't think that's fair. Not with tips and tans on the line. So somebody we need to agree on it, two-thirds majority, gets to pick first, so they're getting the game.
1: I don't care who picks first.
0: Charlie, got an opinion on this?
2: I think just whoever order of the standings. So
0: meaning if you're first, you get to go first, or if you're in last place, you get to pick
2: first? If you're first, you get to go first.
0: Good, because I was going to say I don't like that.
1: Mm-hmm.
0: Kind of opposite NFL draft. Worst team gets to pick first. You think the best team should get to pick first? You won last week. I'm good with that. I believe that means I get first pick this week.
1: Yeah, I don't care.
0: I don't know. That spray tan is going to be double dark, extra glow, words that I don't know how to say. It will be. You better win.
1: Okay.
0: It's a big deal, Brian. The people are waiting.
1: 865-656-9900 if you want to join us. Yeah.
0: No, do you guys think Ohio State, Texas is? I mean, right now Texas is favored by 1.5, and it's in Austin. Is that simply because people have no actual clue what's going to happen in that game?
1: I think
0: either team could win by 14. I believe a close game, but I have no clue who's going to win.
1: I think people like Charlie and I think that Ryan Day's significantly better coach than Steve Sarkisian and are putting it there.
0: They're underdogs. I mean, I get it. It's a home game for Texas, but they're still the underdog. I don't know. Like, if you made me bet on that, I'm telling you I would be guessing.
1: Yeah.
0: I feel like normally, like with a lot of these, you have a good idea. It doesn't always happen. That's why we love football. But, like, you normally have a pretty good idea about what you think's going to happen based on what you've seen. I have no earthly idea how that Texas-Ohio State game is going to play out. I'm excited for it, though. Really excited. And I love that it's the night game. I get to watch Oklahoma beat Michigan at noon, and then I get to watch Texas and Ohio State and Tennessee, Georgia Tech at night. That's fun.
1: I hate that it's on at the same time as our game because I can't pay it full attention.
0: Well, I'll need, like,
1: I have it on the two TVs, but still, I'm going to be locked into our game. And their game starts 30 minutes later, so hopefully we just run over Georgia Tech early and I can pay attention to the second half.
2: The night slate's going to be awesome. Tennessee, Georgia Tech on the main TV, and then TV2, you get Ohio State and Texas. TV3, you put the end of Memphis, Boise State on because that game starts at 6. Then you also get the battle for the Cy Hog Trophy with Iowa State over on NBC in prime time. You got Texas State playing at Oregon State. Texas Tech, pardon. They kind of didn't look great last week. San Diego State, UCLA. Night slate's awesome. Then late night, Arkansas just goes to Utah.
0: Oklahoma, Michigan at noon. Then you get Kentucky and Alabama at 3:30. And then you get our game and the game of the week.
2: You get Arizona BYU at 3:30. That's probably second best game of the weekend.
0: Yeah, but we don't play either of them, and we play both Alabama and Kentucky. So I will be locked into number 12 currently, Alabama, playing the Kentucky Wildcats. I don't know. I might just make that the pick, too. I'm not sold on Alabama yet.
1: Oh, listen to text by Jason says, Brian Rice has slowly become one of my least favorite people on this station. Time for him to go to late night.
0: Oh, man. Well,
2: you can be a guest on Charlie's Corner if you want.
3: Okay.
2: Man, I just wonder what... up on some, like, Mountain West football, but...
1: Yeah, that's fine. I just wonder what the impetus was for that here.
2: He hasn't texted anything since August 2024. So, what did you say? Yeah,
1: I don't know. I'm trying to think of something controversial I said in the last 20 minutes.
0: You're pretty consistently you, and you wore the shirt yesterday. It says I'm not for everybody. Yeah. I believe you're for most, but you're kind of the same that you've always been. So, I don't know what happened between August 24 and
1: I'm just trying to think of
0: September 26th.
1: No, August 14th, 2024.
0: Yeah, August of 24 to September of 26.
1: I don't know. He just... I don't know what I said in the last 10 minutes, I think, is that was the impetus for the text, but hey, whatever.
0: Man.
1: Michael says we should play golf rules. Whoever did best on the previous...
2: That's probably a better idea.
1: Gets honors. You know, if you win the hole, you get to pit first.
0: Yeah, I like it.
2: Eric's winning 9-0 right now.
1: TJ says...
0: Watch that.
1: TJ says, if y'all had to bet, what percentage of Bobby Dodd will be orange Saturday night? Guessing at least 30. I think it's going to be higher than that.
2: I think it's going to be like 60-40 Georgia Tech fans.
1: Yeah. And I think there's a reason why they're wearing gold instead of white, so the orange doesn't show up like when...
0: So it doesn't look like our stadium.
1: State last year, and Mississippi State had grand plans for the aerial views of that whiteout at night, and they couldn't use any of them. JT, thanks. He thinks Brian's become more likable.
2: Chase says that you've been a smidge negative here lately, that maybe you just need a good hug, Eric.
1: I've been positive.
2: You're a pretty good hugger.
1: Been positive on Tennessee.
0: I'm a great hugger.
2: Maybe you can wrap him up real good in between the break.
1: Please, no.
0: It's going to be like a side hug.
2: One for me and one from you.
0: Please, there's a good... Charlie, I even have my cheek on his shoulder, and I'm squeezing his biceps. That was from you.
2: Oh, and then I think... Okay, Chris Bernard wants to give Brian a hug through you. I heard
0: should
2: him
0: I like do? Should
2: there.
0: I like, look? I'm rubbing it like a little pat. He got some love pats there. That happened, Charlie. You're welcome.
1: All right.
0: Do I need to send us to break? Are you gonna barf? It's a couple long. They were long hugs too, Charlie.
1: Like Florida, Alabama, or Georgia comes up next.
0: Sweet.
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7: 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Anyone that said last year's Patriots trip to the Super Bowl was the product of an easy schedule, this was a great start for you and that opinion. New England loses last night in Seattle, now 0-1. Next week, host the Pittsburgh Steelers, then on the road at Jacksonville and on the road in Buffalo. 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

0: That's namely why we didn't go.
1: I have a good friend who lives down there, and his office building is near the battery. And it was there. His office was there before they built the stadium. They're in that whole big office complex that's adjacent to it that was there before. And when the battery was built, it's like, oh, this is great. You know, we're going to be able to walk to lunch every day. We already walked lunch, you know, kind of on the other side sometimes, but ended up buying a condo in the battery because of how much worse it made just traffic, just trying to get in and out. It's just like, yeah, I'm going to drop the coin and do it.
0: Yeah.
1: He's like, yeah, now it's like living in New York City. We never leave. Like, the car has to get dusted off when we go to Target.
0: Yeah.
1: It's like, yeah.
0: That traffic, I mean, it's something down there. So yeah. Not getting a whole lot better around here, but.
1: No, as Eric and Charlie testify over the days, and, you know, I'll have it easy. Because our radio station is on old Kingston Pike here, not too far from here. And I don't have to turn off a road until we get right to the radio station in the mornings. Yeah. Now, when we're on remote, leave us early. But no, it's fun. And that brings me to my next point. Local is what Image Matters does. When you're talking to somebody, you can talk about traffic because you're not calling from your office somewhere else, and your customers are not calling an 800 number to find out when a technician might be able to get scheduled from a contractor.
0: Nope, absolutely not. You know, it kind of brings up memories from, and y'all saw we was celebrating 27 years in business, and
2: it's incredible.
0: It's just so hard to believe. Time goes by so quick as well, and you know, JD and I started this company with our better halves, with Beth and Linda, and invested $2,500 a piece, and here we are today, you know, 27 years later, and, you know, still enjoying the process and soaking it in.
2: I mean, like, I know you and JD bet on yourselves, and you have, obviously, you know, like I said, great people around you and all that, but did you think the $2,500 investment would get you to 27 years and
0: Sure. You know, JD and I, we didn't do any loans or anything like that. We just ate it and kept on going and working hard and adding the great people that we have here each and every year for 27 years. And
2: it's awesome.
0: You know, it's just our second family, and we try to make them laugh. And when we have to be serious, we're serious. But it all comes down to taking care of the customer. And if you're not nice to customers and doing what you say you're going to do, then it will backfire on you at some point.
1: Oh, and that's something I asked another one of our business partners last year. Why do you do this? And I've got to think one of your answers is because here locally, you employ a lot of people that get to make a living with their family and enjoy this area.
0: Yes. I mean, we've seen the families grow. I mean, it's, you know, Miss Rita's been up here, you know, 24 of the 27 years, and we've had here 14 years, and seeing the families grow. And not only that, seeing our own families grow as well. I mean, I was hoping to be a grandfather one day, and obviously now we've got three grandsons, and you know, I still feel great like I did back when we first got started, maybe a little older, and I always kid people and say my son gave me my gray hair. I wouldn't have that, but he's a great
2: kid. That's his job.
0: Yes, it is, but it is. It's good to see everybody grow, and you get to know the customers, and, you know, and we're very blessed in the fact that we have a lot of repeat customers that come back to us, and, you know, there were at one point in time 20 different dealers here in town, and now we're down to about 2 to 3 locally owned, and other than that, the rest of them have been taken over by larger conglomerates, and we're not really looking to do that at all.
1: More on Image Matters coming up, but it is 11 o'clock on a Thursday. Eric, thanks to another locally owned business, Hound Dog. It's time to play Florida, Alabama, or Georgia.
2: Yeah, Jesse brought me my Adidas jersey last week when we were on the air. They have everything. We actually were over there yesterday. Susan got some new sweatpants. TD got a polo.
1: Rob's not going to need the sweatpants Saturday night.
2: No, definitely not. But they have something for everybody, especially like the 2T, 3T, 4T, little boys, little girls, grandkids. I mean, kids, they have the cutest little stuff there. So all you got to do is go to Knoxville's oldest privately owned UT fan shop. Go see Don.
1: Original three today, Florida, Alabama, or Georgia? Florida, Alabama, or Georgia? Would you like to go first or last?
0: You know what? I'll go first. I'm so good at this game.
1: Let's go. Story number one, man accused of stripping naked in home goods store, saying, I had to do it.
3: Well,
1: man accused of stripping naked in home goods.
2: Oh, Charlie,
3: saying
2: now
3: he
2: what?
3: Hold on.
1: Had to do it.
2: Now what?
3: Well, he had to do it, Eric. I think you got to keep in mind that he had to do it. You know, it's an important thing when you're thinking about he should.

0: shouldn't have done it. It's illegal to do it. All the other reasons not to have done it, you're just forgetting that he had to do it. I don't know. Maybe he sleeps naked, right? And he wanted to test out the comforter and get like a real feel, see if it's going to suit him or not. How else are you going to do that? Are you going to test the comforter out with jeans on?
1: Stop looking for the good in people, Charlie. Stop.
0: Oh, this feels real good when I have my jeans on, but I sleep naked. How am I going to know?
1: I don't need to know about your personal life. Oh, where did this happen, though?
0: Well, if they don't have clothes on, it's Florida.
1: Eric?
2: College Park, Georgia.
1: Bob?
3: Yeah, I was going to go with Georgia. I was sitting here thinking about it. Just, yeah, but we'll see.
0: College Park, that's where they chop cars, Eric.
1: That's it.
4: He's doing what you
0: do. It's going down.
1: Oh.
4: He's being a hype man for whoever that is. Yeah.
0: Young jock.
4: For that guy.
1: This happened in Cape Coral, Florida. A Cape Coral man was arrested on Monday after police say he stripped out inside a home goods store. The officers responded to the home goods about 10:45 a.m. after reports of a fully nude man inside the store. When officers arrived, they were directed to a nearby grocery store after being told the suspect had walked in that direction and may have entered that store. They did locate the suspect standing inside the nearby Aldi and identified him as Billy Thomas, age 43. Don't know, he wasn't carrying ID. They detained him, and while walking him back towards the patrol car, they noticed a pair of white shoes and underwear near the entrance of the home goods. He verified that they belonged to him. He said his clothes had started smoking, and the bicycle he was riding was smoking as well. Officers never located the bicycle.
0: Well, did you want him to catch fire, Brian? What's he supposed to do? His underwear is smoking.
1: Just, you know, find you a teammate that'll extinguish the imaginary flames, Ricky Bobby, and everything will be fine.
0: Brian just wants this guy to suffer third-degree burns from his imaginary fire and home goods.
1: It worked for Ricky Bobby. Story number two. Florida, Alabama, or other? I'm sorry, Florida, Alabama, or Georgia? I thought we were friends. Video shows woman arrested in DUI crash being arrested by friend.
4: Wait, so the cop
1: knows her.
4: Knows her. And she got in a wreck drinking, and he or she arrested the friend. Well,
1: was involved in the arrest. There were other officers.
4: Sure. Mm-hmm. So the officer did their job.
1: Mm-hmm.
4: Bob, what are you thinking?
3: My God, we were sitting here going with Florida on that one story in this.
1: Oh, yeah, you said you wanted to go first, and I made you go last time. I'm sorry, I don't know.
3: Hey, look, you know I'm so good at this anyway. So
1: if you're good at this, I'm not sure that's a good thing for you, so it's fine, yeah.
3: I'm thinking maybe Georgia on this one.
1: It says Georgia.
3: To know your friend and get arrested. That's,
4: you know, I'm thinking there's so much the sheriff. It's usually the sheriff's offices in Florida have a lot of fun with their Facebook posts of the things that they go through. So I'll go Florida sheriff's office somewhere around Lee County, Fort Myers, in the mid area.
1: Charlie?
0: I don't know. I was starting to think Alabama, but I don't know if they would have arrested her or not in Alabama. So I'll go Georgia here.
1: Daytona Beach woman ended up in behind bars after police say she crashed into a parked car and wasn't able to sweet talk her way out of it. Daytona Beach police say surveillance video showed 24-year-old Elizabeth Boucher slamming into the car while behind the wheel of a Jeep. Body cameras put a... body camera footage showed, I guess it would probably be Bobby Boucher's daughter at this point. He and Vicky Valancourt, they moved to Florida. I can see them living in Daytona Beach. Body camera footage showed her refuse to perform DUI testing and try to walk away from the officers after they read her rights. She was then placed in handcuffs. Boucher turned to an officer that she appeared to know and said, quote, "I thought we were friends." The officer replied, "We are friends, but I've got a job to do." She was charged with DUI, possession of a controlled substance, resisting an officer, and DUI-related crash damage. Separate charge, apparently, in Florida. Last one. Florida, Alabama, or Georgia? Woman arrested for threatening State Department of Corrections. Woman arrested for threatening State Department of Corrections. She was calling and texting a jail, state penitentiary, making threats.
4: Well, you can't do that.
3: That's not allowed, is it?
1: It is not. They know, and they know where you are because they're the police.
3: Well, hey, I've been on a roll the whole way, right? I'm so good at this game, so I'm going to stick with Georgia on this one.
4: Stay with Georgia. I'll go Florida since you know, that's what we're getting. Yeah.
1: Charlie?
0: I'll go Alabama then. Sure, I don't know.
1: An Anniston, Alabama woman has been arrested for harassing communications. Back the Alabama Department of Corrections announced on Friday. Anniston resident Patricia Negrin contacted them and made verbal threats with the intent to carry out the threat that would, quote, cause a reasonable person who is the target of threat to fear for his or her safety.
4: Oh, man.
1: She was arrested in Anniston on a warrant and taken to the Montgomery County Detention Facility. She is now banned from entering any ADOC facility due to security concerns, except I assume when she gets sentenced and sent off to.
3: That'd be different. Yeah. You can't even make this stuff up.
1: You really can't. But this is terrible for radio, but look at this woman and tell me she didn't make the harassing fire.
3: Okay.
1: They've got her boy, and she's going to come get him.
4: He's innocent.
1: He's something. And that's how we play Florida, Alabama, or Georgia. Presented by Hound Dogs. 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Here's a copier. Good luck.
3: Right. No, we can do everything. We've got, you know, we got products from anywhere from the Fuji equipment, the copiers, the printers. We're also selling postage meters as well and KIPP-wide formats. So construction, engineering, I mean, we can do it all. And we just like to listen and be able to help you out the best way we can.
1: Postage meters are huge now because going and standing in line for stamps.
3: Yes.
1: And they've taken the automatic machines out of all but one of the post offices, so you can't even, like, go and...
3: Well, even today, you hope the mail gets there, as it is.
4: Seriously.
3: I had three in the last week that have come back, and I know Wells Fargo exists.
1: So, it's amazing how that works.
3: It is. But, yeah, we're here to try and meet all the needs, and even if we can't help you, you know, it's okay. I mean, we want to give it a try, and let us be a part of the family and a partner with you.
1: Last question for you. We don't play Florida this year. So are you going to pick a random week to put the Gator on the flagpole, or what's going to happen?
3: That's a good question.
1: Here?
3: You know,
1: I've got one of their opponents. Like,
3: I guess we'll have to pick something closest to it.
4: I mean, an elephant would be hard. A longhorn would be hard. Gamecock could be done.
3: Yeah,
4: we could.
3: Yeah, we've got one to hang at the house on the flagpole, and then we've got the one here, and that is something different though this year, isn't it? Georgia or Florida?
1: Yeah,
3: on the
1: weird
3: schedule. It's
1: weird.
3: Just strange.
1: Yeah.
3: You know, we've hated Florida for so long. It just doesn't seem right not to continue hating them, but...
4: Well, we get to hate them next year.
3: Yeah.
4: At least we get to hate them every other year.
1: Yeah. You can hate-watch them anyway, but that requires you to, like, pull for somebody else in the SEC, and you don't want to do that either.
3: You don't want to do that at all.
1: People got mad because I hate everything. No, I just hate teams that wear crimson.
3: That's right.
1: There's nothing wrong with that.
3: No.
1: That's a healthy reaction.
3: No, I'm not a Florida, Georgia, or Alabama kind of guy, so...
1: That's why they're...
4: You don't need to be.
3: I just love the orange.
4: Our Bob has always been that way. Yep. We'll always be that way.
3: Always.
1: That's why those are the states in our game. Bob, thank you so much. ImageMattersInc.com.
3: Thank you guys for having us.
4: Appreciate you, man.
3: Appreciate you all.
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1: Their slogan is just perfect for the business that they run here.
2: Josh Heupel on the run game. Quote, some of our issues, some things we need to clean up stem from communication, and that is all five of them. Guys got their grades on Monday. There's areas of improvement for all of them. We'll see how we play it on Saturday night as we go through the week. Deshaun Bishop said the Vols had a little slow start, but picked it up in the second quarter. Quote, it's something we've got to continue to keep pushing for because we've got to run the ball. I believe running the ball is the key to our success. We've got to keep it up with doing that. Furman had a good scheme trying to stop the run early, identifying early what they're trying to do, putting 7-8 guys in the box up front. We've obviously got to create holes for us. I think continuing to push that, line the game to come to us.
1: I'm curious what Georgia Tech's approach will be because, you know, they didn't line up with 8 in the box. Mm-hmm. But playing that shallow quarters coverage, you're counting them in the run game. You're in, you know, you run this way, one's coming down, one's fast flowing the other way. So it's like from distance, it's like kind of, hey, we're helping in the run game. We're also not just fully committing. You can look at the defense and look at the coverage and say, well, we can just throw the ball over the yard. That's why a lot of teams play a lot of different type of cover, you know, cover 4, cover 6, kick. They do a lot of different things where they have their guys in the back, but they still are like run first, reading guards, reading tackles, full sprint up, trying to meet you about 5 yards. You know, your quarter safety is not making a tackle for loss, but he is, if you get through a linebacker, making a tackle at 5 or 6. I don't know what Tech will do because we still ran the ball for over 300 yards.
2: Yeah, and like through the first three quarters, I mean, we were talking about how the real stack comparison was the first three quarters, and it was still excellent.
1: Yeah, you had a couple. Yeah, quarters. I mean, you saw a couple hundred.
2: Yeah, I mean,
1: in the first three quarters. So I would imagine Tech's not going to do that. They may do some of that. How can we get more guys involved without fully just committing them all down in there and letting it be easy for Faison to see? You want to? That's the game. How can you involve as many dudes as possible in the run game against Tennessee while also not just letting Heupel and really Faison see it really simply? Because if it's just foot in the ground, hey, one-on-one, can Mike Matthews get open? Can Braylon Staley get open? Can TK and can we pitch and catch out there? Well, the answer is probably going to be yeah.
2: Well, and here's the other thing when you look at Georgia Tech from last week. Colorado had three players that rushed for 40 yards or more. Damian Henderson, 62. Micah Welsh, 58. Jaquel Smith, 42. Their quarterback carried it 4 times for minus 12 yards, all of those sacks. So, or excuse me, not all of those sacks. He did have a 2-yard gain and was sacked 3 times.
1: Wow.
2: So, my point with that is, that is a completely different element that Georgia Tech did not face last week en route to giving up 183 rushing yards and 3.7 yards per carry. I think that extra element, again, and they don't know how to, it's not that they don't know how to counter it, but there you are. And we've talked about Alberto Mendoza's legs. He ran 3 times for minus 22 yards. Those were all sacks, I believe. I don't believe he had a designed run. If he did, it went for a significant loss.
1: He moved around decent, yeah, but he wasn't running the football.
2: Literally.
1: So, yeah, like just straight up wasn't running the football. So, yeah, that's not going to be the plan for them. You know, defensively, how do we get guys involved without just making it super easy to see? Now, the problem with what I'm saying is that is a half commitment and an attempt to stop it in a way that's still good for you. I don't believe Georgia Tech will be able to do a half-committed approach of you're not running the ball to beat us. I know everyone wants to start that way. Every D coordinator says, can we play with a light box, and can we stop them with our front four and do it? What's the least amount of guys I need to commit to stop? Everyone's going to want to do that. But I think early in the game, they may try, but early in the game, I think they'll see the only way that we're stopping Tennessee from running the football and creating some third and longs to where we can get off the football field is if we just fully commit to doing so. And then once that happens, if you can force Georgia Tech to get there pretty early, then you have three and a half quarters of well, this is what we're doing to stop you running the ball. And the quarterback and the play caller and the eye in the sky, Joey Halsley, talking to Faison, those three guys get to communicate on, they're fully committing to stopping it. We're not going to be done running the football, but you're going to have to involve yourself in the run game for us to be able to continue to run the ball. And it's going to be easier for him to see progression-wise what he wants to do.
2: We will come back. 865-656-9900. Upset of the week time on the other side.
1: Oh,
2: we pick our upsets. Hopefully I do better than Clemson last week. That's next as we return here to Image Matters on the Eric Hanks Show.
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11: Morning, but we are looking at more heat, more humidity today, and there will be a chance for some showers and thundershowers, mainly across eastern and southeastern Kentucky and into southwest Virginia this afternoon, early this evening. Meanwhile, for Friday, scattered rain showers around the Tri-Cities, and rain becomes even more likely into the weekend. From Storm Team Low Weather, I'm meteorologist Jeremy Eisenzahl.
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1: Whoops.
21: Saw how that one went. I picked Arkansas State in the Fightin' Butch Jones plus 11.5 at Michigan. They were in position to cover for a while and then did not. Kingston Bike Mike took Cal. And Eric, just on his way out the door, just looking for a game that he could say into the mic so he could get out of the way, happened to stumble into Colorado plus 6.5, who won outright. So, get 7 for the outright winner, 2 more for just correctly picking an underdog. And he leads 9-0.
2: So that means you get to go first.
1: Okay, I'm
2: playing golf rules. Did we agree that we're playing golf rules?
1: Yeah, not overall winner, but whoever won the last week.
21: T-box is yours.
1: All right, T-box is mine. So it's not going to be Oklahoma. I think Michigan's 5.5. I'm not feeling that. I'm tempted to take Iowa State at plus 14.5 against Iowa, but I'm not. I am going to take Kentucky plus 10.5 playing Alabama this week. Not fully sold on Alabama. All they have to do is cover 10.5. I think they can do that. And you know what? It wouldn't, after watching them both play a week, I don't think it would be crazy that there's a fourth quarter football game and Kentucky makes it weird right there down the stretch. I'll take Kentucky plus 10.5. And if I win, I am running away. If they win outright, y'all are in trouble.
2: Wow, because that was what I was going
1: to
2: take.
1: Well, I had honors there, Brian, so you better go back to the drawing board.
2: So I wanted to take Georgia Southern against Clemson. Because my good friend Whitney Hayworth, the director of content for Georgia Southern football. Except I looked at the line. It's only 20.5.
1: Oh.
2: So that's a little too low for me. Well, I didn't think there was any chance that you were going to take Kentucky, so I'm a little.
1: You want Charlie to go? You're both tied for last.
2: No, give me Mississippi State over Minnesota. I think Mississippi State wins outright. Minnesota's only a 1.5-point favorite. It's an SEC team playing at 3:30 on CBS. How could they not win? And PJ Fleck's done rowing the boat.
1: Yeah, and Kamari Taylor's amazing. So plus, it's only plus 1.5, but you'd get what, 3.5 points for it if they went outright. Correct.
21: No, you get 4.
2: I get four.
1: Okay.
21: Because you round up.
2: Yeah.
1: Oh, round up. So you get, that's a 4 point. That's a 4. I actually think Mississippi State's going to win that game.
2: I legitimately think they're going to win. Like, that's
21: it might be a favorite by the time it kicks, too. That game's gone back and forth throughout the week.
1: And that wouldn't change. It's when we play the game.
21: No.
2: Yeah. It's like we all covered Tennessee and Furman last week on the show because we picked it at 26.5 and it closed at 27.5. But yes.
21: Oh, man, I'm stuck here because I did want to take Georgia Southern, honestly. You know, that's how you got off to such a big lead last year was just taking.
2: I mean, Georgia Southern might win straight up.
21: Yeah,
2: I would love that for Whitney and everybody at Georgia Southern because they're great people. But
21: I also kind of really, really, really want to take Delaware at Vanderbilt. Kind of think that Delaware might just beat him straight up.
2: Oh, I have. You are not the only one who has shared that opinion this week.
21: Memphis plus 8.5. Boise State is a game I think they win. Do I just take something easy with Ohio State? I don't know. I thought I'd figure it out by now, and clearly I still haven't figured out which way I want to go because there's too many options I like. But I am going to go back to Delaware. Nick Minicucci is their quarterback. He was a stud when he took over last year. Actually helped them to a pretty successful season in their first year in the FBS, and he was a guy that threw for almost 4,000 yards, 23 touchdowns, ran for another 300. Delaware was a solid team for sure. They even beat, like, a UConn last year and played well against, you know, Wake for a little bit. Thought Vanderbilt looked bad. Give me the Blue Hens.
2: Okay.
21: And that is plus 20 and a half, I believe. Let me double check, because I can't remember if it was 20 or 21. So,
1: oh, gosh. So if they did win outright, that's
21: big lead for Tips and Tans. I'm maybe getting a little bit risky here, but it is 21 as it stands right now. That is a 4:15 kick.
1: Yikes.
2: Okay.
1: Wait, and who are they playing?
21: It's Delaware Vandy.
1: No, Vandy's going to look way better in week 2. That's a bad pick, Charlie. I can already see your haircut and your tan.
21: Well, I just don't think you realize how good Delaware is.
2: Yeah.
21: That's pretty more good. The point.
1: I think they could cover it. I don't think Delaware's going to beat them.
21: No, I mean, we get points for cover. And if I get 2 points every week, I'd say that's a good thing.
2: Because you're not going to hit every week. That's how we play upset of the week.
1: I know it's for Tips and Tans. I'm not willing to, like, root for the, you know, I said I'm going to root for Oklahoma against Michigan. That's a lot deeper rooted in how unfair I think what happened to them, to Western Michigan was. Mm-hmm. So I'm not, like, rooting for Kentucky.
21: Why not?
1: Well, I just,
21: this,
1: like,
21: this is like when you're supposed to root for Kentucky. What do you mean?
1: Well, because I'm not, I don't know, this game matters to me, but I don't, like, I don't know, it doesn't move the meter for me emotionally as much as watching Lance Taylor's team get absolutely hosed on national TV.
21: It's Alabama.
1: Yeah, but I don't like Kentucky either.
21: Yeah, but it's Alabama.
1: I don't know. Like, maybe that's the Oklahoma new blood, too. Like, it's a little different for me to, like, root for them to win a football game over someone that I don't like. I don't like Kentucky. I hate Alabama. I don't like Kentucky either.
21: Rooting for Kentucky on Saturday is going to be so easy.
1: I mean, I do want them to win.
2: For them. I'm rooting against Alabama. It's nuanced, but
1: yeah, that's a good way to say it.
21: I mean, if that's the perspective you choose to make yourself feel better, sure.
1: I'm not going to cheer when they score.
21: I am.
1: No. I'll be like, good job, Kentucky. Get this done. Wreck college football. Do it. And get Charlie some frosted tips and puka shells.
2: You sold that with. I hate that we've gone back to Talladega Nights again, but you're like Ricky Bobby. He's like, oh, I'll be like a nice crack to you. Like, hey, you want some crack?
1: Yeah, like, be like, good job, Kentucky.
2: Yeah.
1: Yeah. It's more of an attaboy, not a let's go.
2: No,
1: very different. Then very different.
2: Big Blue Nation's going to be, oh, you're coming to our house of pain.
21: Uh-oh. Kentucky, yes. Will Stein, he just called in to KSR to tell Kentucky fans they need Kroger Field to be the loudest in the history of the world on Saturday.
1: That's a funny way to say it.
21: And that I want them to be there even 45 to 30 minutes before, standing up, screaming obscenities at our opponent and making them feel very unwelcome. Sneak a flask in, do whatever you have to do.
2: Okay.
21: I like Will Stein.
1: Did you see what he said last week? He said, I'm going to go home and have a cold beer and hang out with my family. Seems just like a dude, normal dude. They do need it to be loud, though.
2: Yeah.
21: I wish you would have gone to Big 12.
1: The tide will be fine. The tide will be fine in Lexington.
2: All right, welcome back. We'll find out what we learned today. Go chumming with Charlie next as we wrap things up on an Image Matters Football Thursday. 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

0: It is time for us to find out what we learned today and go chumming with Charlie.
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1: 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But it's Thursday, which means it's Smoked Meatloaf Day, and it's Half Price Ribs Day, dine-in only. Brother, corner of Tazewell Pike and Jacksonburg Pike in Fountain City. Sweet Peas Barbecue, still smoking after 20 years. Charlie?
2: Let's do some football.
1: Let's do some football.
2: Shout out to Drake May for helping us win on the Seahawks last night.
0: Yeah, well done, well done.
2: And got to try to win on some more football tonight. 8 o'clock ACC Network. We've got Miami and Florida A&M. And we're betting on the Rattlers, guys.
1: Is Florida A&M the team that they got in the fight with all those years ago?
2: I don't know.
1: Remember there was the brawl after the game? You may be too young for that. It was on CSS.
2: Yes.
1: You're definitely too young for that.
2: I'm vaguely aware, but I don't know.
1: Sorry, I shouldn't have brought it up.
2: Well, anyway, hope they at least show some fight tonight because the spread is 59.5. Total sitting at 65.5, so you know, they're not giving Florida A&M's offense much of a chance to score here tonight, but honestly, even a field goal, I think, is all we really need. Just kind of looking at both of these teams' tendencies when they get in these big bye games. Miami, if you look during the Mario Cristobal era, they have a tendency to kind of take their foot off the gas towards the end, especially against some of these smaller in-state schools. Like last year, for example, ran it up on Bethune-Cookman, but then kind of just coasted to a 45-3 win. I think that they're going to win this game by however many points they choose. However, I don't think they're going to choose to win by 60 or more. So give us the Rattlers plus 59.5, baby. Come on.
0: Love
2: snakes
0: it.
2: Up on a Tighten Up Thursday.
0: I don't know no snakes.
1: I don't know no snakes. What did we learn today?
0: We learned that I am a professional weatherman, and it will be some thunderstorms on Saturday in Atlanta, but by game time, it will not be raining. So that's good that I gave you that guarantee.
1: Appreciate that.
0: Yeah, we talked a lot about the this matchup, and obviously it's the biggest game of the year because we've played one, and they're a Power 4 team, and it's on the road, and they're backed into a corner, and talked a lot about their plan and their approach. I'll be really curious to see what that is. What you can't do if you're Georgia Tech is go into this game and let us do what we want to do. You know, and that's why, and Brent Key knows that. Good football coaches do. But in his press conference, he went off, and one of the many things he did, when he said, we dictated nothing in the Colorado game. You know, Georgia Tech dictated not a single thing in that football game. And you can't do that. You're not going to, I mean, they still almost won because guess what? Colorado's not very good. We are a good football team. If they go into this game and they dictate nothing again, then they're going to get waxed in their own stadium. They have to find a way to get us at least to like the second page of what we want to do. They may not be able to fully come in and just shut us down and stop the run and force us to do things that we're like, crap, we didn't even think we were going to have to do that. That's not going to happen. But can you create enough early down success defensively against us to get us into some third and longs? And we were 5 for 11 on third down last week. It was a little better in the first, you know, when the starters were out there. But it's not like we were converting every time we got to third down. I mean, we missed a fourth down. We had to go on a couple third downs and got to a fourth down. Like we short yardage, you know, if we're having to call pass plays on third and two, third and three, you don't want to have to do that. You want to be able to run the ball. So that's going to be watching their plan. I'll geek out for that one.
1: I think it should be fun. We have Rivalry Thursday tonight. It'll be Clinton and Carnes. No idea what's going to happen to that game because both teams have been wildly inconsistent this year, but I sure am excited to go see it.
0: I do know one thing about that matchup tonight.
1: Yes.
0: That Brian Rice and the man, the myth, the legend, Chad Tindall will be freaking perfect on the radio.
1: We'll do our part.
0: You know? Chad's just a great guy. A good
1: Absolutely.
0: Dude.
1: Absolutely. Charlie, what did you learn today? We didn't ask you.
0: That he thinks Delaware's going to beat Vandy.
2: I'm just saying. Did you see they ran out of fireworks? That was a bad omen, I guess, for Delaware. They had to put a message up on the Jumbotron in their opener against Mercyhurst. Once they'd reached 28 points, sorry, but we don't have any more fireworks. Like, come on, guys, you're playing Mercyhurst. Have some confidence. Maybe buy, 42 points worth of fireworks.
1: Textbox says that was FIU that they fought.
2: That makes more sense.
1: I like
0: your Chumman pick, though. I mean, 60-point win is a lot of points. Unless you're trying to.
1: 2006. You were still playing. I told you it was a long time ago. It was CSS.
2: I am excited for Darian Mensah and Malachi Toney again.
0: Unguardable. 17 for 20 against a Power 4. And I know Stanford's not very good, but Mensah going 17 for 20 for 400 yards and 5 touchdowns. And what did Toney catch? 3 of them?
2: He had 12 receptions for 234 yards and 3 scores.
0: Yeah. And again, Stanford's not that good. They're still a Power 4 football team. Believe it or not, that was a Week 1 conference matchup, guys.
1: Gator Chris is a little upset that we didn't pick Campbell over Florida for upset of the week.
2: I've been to a game in Buies Creek.
0: No one knows where that is, Charlie.
2: It's like just outside of Lillington, which is just outside of Raleigh in North Carolina. Yeah. That's where
0: you said a place I know.
2: That's where Florida. Campbell plays football.
1: Florida's a 49.5-point favorite.
2: Huh.
1: People are buying the Gators. Notre Dame gets a national TV game where they're a 44.5-point favorite over Rice.
0: Well, that'll be a not-watched game.
1: Rice family might be able to put up a better fight than Rice in that game. Shout out to East Tennessee State. They go play Bill Belichick North Carolina on Saturday. I sure would like to see that happen.
0: That will not happen. North Carolina didn't look that bad, guys.
1: No.
2: I'm surprised no one wanted to take Kansas in the border war on Friday night.
0: I almost did. That was plus 5.5. I wanted a little more points than that. I think that could be interesting. I mean, Missouri played who? Pine Bluff?
1: Yeah.
0: Right? Isn't that who they played?
2: They played Arkansas Pine Bluff. Kansas played Long Island, so there's not really much to take away from either. But I feel like Kansas now kind of flying under the radar after Lance Leopold had a disappointing season. They were the king of, losing tight games repeatedly last year.
1: Yeah.
2: Still a really good football coach.
1: Yeah.
2: They, won 9 games at Kansas a couple years back.
1: Brett asked Tyler why I'm tired of coming on with us. He's taking a break for a few weeks. He will be back with us in the month of October. Looking forward to that.
0: Busy guy. Busy
1: he
0: guy.
1: He is. But we appreciate his contributions all throughout. Josh says it's time to, since we can't string up the Gator, we need to string up a Tiger since we all are not LSU anymore.
0: No, we could do that.
1: I think the world's rolling. And Vandy fans are putting gold shakers in every seat at Vanderbilt Stadium on Friday night ahead of their game on Saturday.
0: They got a big one against Delaware. It needs to be loud in Nashville.
1: Are they really worried about this?
2: Vanderbilt should be worried if they play like they did against Austin Peay.
1: Here's a fun fact. This is from Sicko's committee on Twitter. Georgia State plays at Kennesaw State this weekend. 23 miles separate the two schools from downtown Atlanta to north of Atlanta. There are 20 Waffle House locations between the two schools within a mile of the interstate.
0: What?
1: 20?
0: It is the Waffle House capital of the world.
1: Waffle Houses in a 23-mile stretch that starts in downtown. So, downtown doesn't have as many.
2: And I bet they're all pretty busy.
1: I'm sure they are.
0: I'm a little surprised Charlie didn't try to, walk on it like a Georgia State or a Kennesaw. Look at all
2: the
0: Waffle
2: House?
0: Yeah, basically.
2: If I would have played anything, I would have played baseball.
0: All the Waffle House you can get.
1: I didn't know that today was my 10th anniversary of working at Cumulus, but the CEO just sent a form email, so apparently it is.
0: Cool. Congratulations, Brian.
2: Congrats.
1: Hooray.
0: We still love you.
1: Most of us.
0: You may not be for everybody, but you're for Eric and Charlie.
1: Thank you, Chris Bernard. Thanks, Charlie Collier. Thank you.
0: Give him one more chance. Charlie, what is today?
2: Tied Up Thursday. Give Brian one more hug for me.
1: Image Matters Football Thursday. Thanks, Image Matters. We'll see you tomorrow on the Eric Ainge Show.
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12: It's crazy to say that a Super Bowl winning head coach might be underrated, but that's how I feel about Seattle Seahawks head coach Mike McDonald. What an incredible defensive game plan last night for the Seahawks, shutting down Drake May and the Patriots offense. And Seattle wins the game with Drew Lock playing the vast majority of it and Sam Darnold hurt. Mike McDonald could be the best head coach in the NFL. I'm Nick Costos.
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Good Thursday afternoon. Welcome in to Josh and Swain. Thank you for being with us today. We are very excited to be with you on another beautiful day here in East Tennessee. We are 2 days away from Tennessee playing its next football game, 2 days from game number two. The Tennessee Volunteers against the Georgia Tech Yellow Jackets in Atlanta. We will talk about the game. We'll talk about everything happening in football. The NFL kicked off last night. They'll play again tonight. Are they playing tomorrow? They're in Australia. I'm sure the players are thrilled.

0: cool.
1: We'll see how the players adjust. The Rams did the quick trip.
0: Yeah.
1: 49ers went well in advance.
0: Yeah, they've been there for like a week.
1: The Rams, I think they sent somebody to see what it would be like on the body to just go, get there, spend a little time, and come right back. So, we'll see. We'll see what happens tonight. I've made that trip. It's not an easy one on the body. I'll tell you that much.
0: How long did it take you to get back to normal?
1: I don't recall it being that challenging there. Coming back was somewhat disastrous. Coming back. So, next week, do they play next week? Whenever the Rams play their second game and the 49ers play their second game, I would say good luck to them back in the States. We'll see. I recognize they're also pro athletes, and they're doing everything they can to get their bodies ready to go play a football game.
0: Yeah, but that's not something you do on the regular. The good thing is the 49ers, they play the Dolphins next on the 20th.
1: So okay, yeah.
0: They get some time.
1: The Dolphins will be coming off a road loss to the Raiders.
0: We hope. We hope. Josh, are you cheering for all the Mendozas this weekend? That's my question to you. I know you are a loyal Raiders fan. You're a good guy.
1: Try to be.
0: You're a great guy, man. Sometimes I wish I was just like you. I know Fernando is your guy. Quarterback, Raiders.
1: That's my guy.
0: Well, his younger brother is playing for Georgia Tech. And I would hate for you to have to go against your franchise quarterback's family. Is that what you're doing?
1: That wouldn't be right, would it? Well, here's the thing. Kirk Cousins is starting. So
0: he's not the franchise quarterback, though. I didn't say that.
1: No, he's not. But I don't have to root for Fernando yet. I can root for his team. But I don't have to root for Fernando. So the Mendozas, they're kind of on pause.
0: Okay. All right.
1: Of my support. They don't need it.
0: I'll take it.
1: They don't need it.
0: That's good. That's good. I see that you're ready. Try to catch you off guard. Did I work? Good job. Kudos.
1: Alberto Mendoza is the starting quarterback for the Georgia Tech Yellow Jackets. He will make his second start this upcoming weekend after starting last week. He has ability. He could end up being a really good player. I'm not confident that he's there yet. He also needs help around him. He needs better protection, things like that. But he can be a really good player.
0: Yeah, I mean, I thought he did a pretty good job in his debut. He's done a lot of watching.
1: Mm-hmm.
0: The last week, he did a lot of playing, and I thought he played well. Now, he did get sacked three times, and if you are Tennessee, you're hoping to get to him more than what Colorado was able to do. But you understand Georgia Tech is going to make their adjustments. We'll see if they will pay off against Tennessee. I heard it's a sellout. What does that mean? I don't know. But it is a sellout.
1: Yeah, what's it going to look like down there?
0: Well, I mean, I guess a sellout means that the total number of tickets available were sold, I guess. But that doesn't mean that it's going to be a Georgia Tech crowd the way it was versus Colorado. I can promise you it won't look the same.
1: There will be Tennessee fans there. There will be orange in the crowd. By the way, all whites for Tennessee.
0: Yeah.
1: They had the uniform reveal earlier today.
0: Smart by Georgia Tech not to allow Tennessee to wear orange during one of your color out games like Mississippi State did last year. They had their white out, and we wore orange, and we took over the stadium because our fans wore orange, and it looked terrible for Mississippi State.
1: Yeah.
0: So it might look the same for Georgia Tech, but at least Georgia Tech is not allowing us to wear our orange unis.
1: I've seen some trash talk on social media.
0: From who to who?
1: From some Georgia Tech fans to Tennessee fans.
0: Man, why would you want to do that?
1: Well, I don't find it to be the largest online fan base at Georgia Tech, but it does appear to be a lively one.
0: That doesn't make any sense to me. With how Georgia Tech played last week, and you're playing a better team than the team you lost to last week, and a fan base that, you know, we on America's Most Wanted list, right? You know, all Twitter is on that list, don't you? We like top five.

0: There's some history that exists with Tennessee's fan base and Vol Twitter.
1: Yeah.
2: We are not the tree you should be barking up. You need to leave us alone.
0: I think Tennessee's fan base is probably the best example of you don't have to get ready if you stay ready. Tennessee's fan base is always ready.
2: F-A-F-O.
0: So I'm excited about this one. 7 o'clock Saturday night in Atlanta, Bobby Dodd Stadium. Yeah, you have the Tennessee-Georgia Tech history with Bobby Dodd.
2: I saw one fan said, why would you want to wear the god-awful color orange? I will know. I will not wear that gaudy orange. I will not. It is not in my color wheel, and I will not wear it. And a Tennessee fan said, Bobby Dodd did. Ouch.
0: That has to sting a little bit, right?
2: It's time to shut it down. It's time to log off Twitter and not say anything else with that comeback. So you just don't want to get Vol Twitter going.
0: I think
2: it's not a good idea.
0: Yeah.
2: Not a good idea.
0: So Tennessee, Georgia Tech, they'll play on the field 7 o'clock Saturday night. We'll talk about it. Shannon texted in. Josh has a house divided license plate for Georgia Tech, Tennessee. Got to support my quarterback and his family.
2: Oh, man. Oh.
0: There's probably some of those out there, Tennessee and Georgia Tech. Probably some.
2: No leadership. No leadership in the household.
0: Now, Jacob asked this. I get this question every once in a while. It's a good one. How did Josh become a Raiders fan? No hate. I'm from Louisiana. I have always been a Tennessee fan. Just love a good fandom backstory. So when I was very young, before I can even remember, a family friend essentially was the late, great Mickey Marvin. He was a star player at the University of Tennessee as an offensive lineman. Then he played for the Raiders. And then after playing for the Raiders, had a great pro career as a player. Became a scout, so he was a lifelong Raider in his professional career. So that is how I became a Raiders fan. Before I was even given a vote, I was given a Raiders hat from Mickey that he signed, and my first memory of being a Raiders fan is that I have this hat. I like the Raiders because Mickey Marvin played for them. So that's the story.
2: That's the story. That's easy. You were adopted easy.
0: And here I am, 40-ish years later, still a proud Raiders fan.
2: See, y'all, Josh is a good dude. Josh didn't even care if the team was winning or not. He's like, hey, man, I like you. You like the Raiders? I like the Raiders now. See? You're a good man, Josh. I wish I was like you. Because I would have need to at least know as a young kid.
0: Well, how much win are we going to do here?
2: We're going to win. Because, like, growing up, I was a 49ers fan.
0: Uh-huh.
2: When Jerry Rice was on the team and Ricky Waters and
0: sure.
2: Merlin Hanks and Dion, those boys. And then I became a Cowboys fan. Emmitt Smith and all those boys.
0: Man, they had great battles in the 90s.
2: Like, I was a 49ers fan in 94.
0: Mm-hmm.
2: TK Senior, shout out. Won the Super Bowl, and then I was a Cowboys fan in 95. Bandwagon sports fan. That was me as a kid, like most kids. But I wasn't a good fan like Josh Ward. Josh Ward.
0: Through and through right here, baby.
2: Hey, you like the Raiders? I like you. I like the Raiders now.
0: See how that works? There's an easy transaction.
2: Real easy.
0: And here I am, still proudly supporting them on their way back to the top. That Brock Bowers news yesterday, that hit pretty tough. That's pretty tough. Got this text, hashtag Wardoza.
2: Wardoza. Oh, man.
0: You mentioned Todd Kelly Sr. Can I tell you a quick story that will embarrass me?
2: Absolutely. Please.
0: You know what? I don't
2: take your time.
0: I don't know if we have time for it.
2: So. Oh, we got plenty of time. We can make next segment short just for this segment, or we can take a break and come on back, and you can start next segment with your story. You know what? Let's do that, man. Let's give you enough time.
0: Oh, it's easy.
2: Next segment for Josh Ward to tell us a story that's going to embarrass him. I cannot wait. Do not miss this, y'all. Josh and Swain coming up on the other side. Josh Ward's going to tell us a story that is going to embarrass him. Oh, yes. Yes.
0: A story to embarrass me coming up. If you need to change your radio dial, we'll understand on this occasion.
2: Come on back.
0: We'll come back right here with Jason Swain of VFL, the guy that's got my back right here. I'm Josh Ward on Josh and Swain.
2: Everybody got their
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0: Back on Josh and Swain. Thanks for being with us. Next to Jason Swain, a VFL, former Tennessee wide receiver and Vol Network football analyst. He will be down in Atlanta at Bobby Dodd Stadium on Saturday night. Mark texted in and said,
2: No. No one cares about me being the analyst. Sorry, Mark, you're going to have to wait. Get to the story, Josh Ward.
0: Okay, story. So this past Sunday, as you heard, I competed in the wing eating contest.
2: You were there. You was having lunch.
0: At the Big Labor Day Festival. Loved the wings. They were terrific.
2: I'm sure.
0: So Todd Kelly Jr. was among the contestants. He did quite well. Ollie Lane won. So my two Sunday Sports Sound Off teammates were up there. Mm-hmm. So Todd Kelly Jr. was there, and his family came to the event, had a great time at the Wing Festival. So afterward, Todd Kelly Sr., he's been on the show, obviously know who he is, but we've not met. So I got to meet TK Sr. on Sunday, which was great. And so at this point, it's on to week two. It's Georgia Tech week, right? So this ties into the last segment. We're talking about the Mendozas and the Raiders. So he asked me, you think they'll have Mendoza ready? Well, stupid me, I go into Raiders mode. So it's like, well, Kirk Cousins, I think he'll do great starting out, but eventually they'll hand things over. And TK Sr. is so nice, he has to realize, Josh is an idiot. I don't care what's going to happen with the Raiders. I'm talking about Alberto Mendoza and his ankle from Thursday night. And then we transition back in, and he's very nice about how clueless I was in the conversation. But here I am. He's trying to get a conversation going about a huge week coming up for the Tennessee Volunteers and Georgia Tech. And I start going into fanboy mode about Fernando and how the Raiders are going to do against the Dolphins in week one.
2: Oh, man. Yeah, it's tough.
0: So the Kelly family, very nice. TK Sr. had great. To be, he tunes into the show, has to be thinking, Swain's got to carry a lot there.
2: Oh, you just, hey, man, you are in NFL mode as well as college football mode. You just made a mistake. That wasn't that bad. I was hoping for something worse. I mean, that wasn't that bad.
0: Multiple texts, by the way, that are telling me good job sticking with the Raiders. Way to be a good fan.
2: Yeah, man. Good job sticking with the Bulls, too. Great. You're a great fan. You are a real fan, Josh. You should get a t-shirt made. Real fan.
0: Nathan says, what do Josh and three Yellow Jackets have in common? They only got six wings. I took down six wings at the wing eating contest on Sunday.
2: Josh, you didn't take down six wings. You consumed or ate six wings.
0: Yeah.
2: You didn't take them down. They actually took you down, but whatever, man. It's all good, man. I'm glad you enjoyed your lunch, though.
0: So how are you feeling, by the way,
2: about
0: Tennessee against Alberto Mendoza and the Yellow Jackets?
2: Oh, man, watched the film yesterday, man. I feel even better. Yeah, I feel even better about Tennessee's chances.
0: Even better.
2: Even better.
0: Because you felt pretty good yesterday, I think, an 8.5 on a 1 to 10 scale of confidence.
2: Yeah, I'm about an 8.6.
0: Okay. I did see one sports book drop the line another point. Tennessee still double-digit favorite, but one sports book dropped Tennessee to 11.5-point favorite.
2: Is that double digits?
0: Still double digits, yeah.
2: Okay. Still double digits on the road. Still good.
0: Okay, what increased your confidence in Tennessee's chances to win on the road this weekend?
2: Colorado's beginning of the fourth quarter drive. When they had a 17-play drive and ran the ball 15 times, and it was nothing extravagant. it was just downhill running, and there was nothing that Georgia Tech could do. It didn't matter if it was a three-man front, four-man front, five-man front, load the box. It did not matter. And Colorado just continued to do what they did. And even with Juju Lewis having a rough game throwing the football, Colorado was still able to have success running the ball while they were forced to be one-dimensional because they just couldn't pass the ball. So, yeah, I feel Josh Heupel and his offense will have more success than Colorado. And, Georgia Tech's offense, I just feel like Jim Knowles and company will do, a good job there. I will say, Georgia Tech special teams is a little bit of a concern because they're really good at getting their hands on the ball. When you decide to kick, they block them, and they've been doing that better than anybody else in the country, except for one other team since 2022. They've been the second best in the nation with 15 block kicks. So that's a concern for sure. Not saying that Tennessee has allowed a bunch of kicks to be blocked, but that's obviously a strength of Georgia Tech. I know Georgia Tech got their field goal blocked to end the game, but they also had a kickoff return for a touchdown. So I expect Tennessee to be scoring some points, which means I expect us to be kicking off to them, and there's an opportunity. Like, if your offense is not humming, but you're able to generate points on special teams and defense, it keeps you in the game. So, Colorado scored, a touchdown, but barely beat Georgia Tech, a team that didn't score a touchdown on offense. So that's kind of a concern of mine, is my respect level for Georgia Tech's ability to block kicks. But other than that, it's hard for me to sit here and believe that Georgia Tech is better than Tennessee and will play better than Tennessee for the four quarters.
0: 865-656-9900 to be part of the show. Had it pointed out to me in the text box, I did eat six more wings, at least on the stage, than Jason Swain did. Maybe a challenge for the 2027 contest.
2: I'm not accepting that challenge.
0: Okay. And we have this. We get to accept a call from the one and only Austin Price of AllQuest.com, who we talked to yesterday thanks to Colossal Productions, and is on the line with us now. Austin, good afternoon.
12: I'm on here yesterday. Jason keeps going on and on about you only ate six wings. I'm running an errand. I'm listening to the show, and he's still talking 24 hours later about how you only ate six wings. I mean, like, how is he hung up on this?
2: I didn't bring it up. Ward brought it up today.
0: It was brought up by a texter, as the audience has enjoyed doing. But Swain, as you heard, Austin, Swain did not come to my defense. He took part in the laughter.
2: Because I'm disappointed in you. Oh. That's why.
12: sounds like you live rent-free in his head, Ward.
2: Maybe.
0: Yeah, maybe it was a rope-a-dope for 2027.
2: I'm not getting up on that stage.
0: Well, Ollie Lane, he's like, next year I can take it easy. Josh can't compete. I train, go Rocky mode. Remember how he battled back? So we'll see September 5th, 2027 at the Big Kahuna Labor Day Festival how things go. So Swain may not have my back, but Austin, I appreciate that you do.
12: Exactly. You guys have a good Thursday. Swain, I'll see you in Atlanta.
2: All right, see you, man.
0: Thank you, Austin. The great Austin Price here on Josh and Swain.
2: Yeah, I don't have your back because I'm disappointed in you, Josh. I'm like Brent Key talking about his offensive line after their performance against Colorado. I'm disappointed in you.
0: What did Brent Key say on Tuesday? They go back to the film and they ask the question, why? They don't point fingers. They don't try to get players' heads down. They say, why did this happen? How do we avoid it happening in the future?
2: Should I do that with you? Maybe you should hang out with Ollie Lane more instead of just on Sundays. Maybe he can teach you a thing or two about how to eat some wings. Disappointing, man.
0: 5K days might be done soon here, Jason Swain.
2: How about Austin, man, trying to start stuff? You media folks, man.
0: Ben said, six wings. I ate six wings on my way to eat wings. By the way, I ate a lot of wings there on Sunday. I had a great time.
2: Yeah, and afterwards.
0: From both lawns, absolutely, before and after.
2: Yeah, I smashed some wings. Yeah, that day. It was great, man. It was fabulous. And all the different types of wings out there.
0: Yep.
2: So that's what made it really cool.
0: Yeah, so are you a dry rub fan? You want super hot? Want the creative flavors? Whatever you want. They've got so many different options for you there at the Wing Festival.
2: Yeah, it was great. So mark the calendars for next year.
0: Yeah, the Matt Mueller told us about the increase in culinary options as well. That was cool. So yeah. Wings and more with the Big Kahuna Labor Day Festival.
2: Yeah, it was great.
0: Be back next September.
2: It was a great event. Great cause, great people putting it on. Maybe next year, Austin Price can join the competition since he got a lot of comments and opinions.
0: How about that credibility for the show? Austin Price tuning in and calling in. A little credibility added for our bio.
2: We're a pretty big deal, man.
0: We're trying to be.
2: We are a pretty big deal.
0: On 99.1 The Sports Animal and AM 640 The Sports Monster in the Tri-Cities area. 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
2: The world. Yep. The world. We are a big deal. This is what I know.
0: Brandon says, I want a pocket Jason Swain motivator with me when I work out. Do we have an app idea? Have a Jason Swain alarm so you'd have different Swainisms to wake you up.
2: I need an alarm.
0: Time to wake up. Love it.
2: I need an alarm. For sure. It would be a great idea to have like different voices, like the Waze navigation app. You can, you know, change the voices on there.
0: Right.
2: Mine used to be Christina Aguilera.
0: Okay. Morgan Freeman was in there at one point. That's a GOAT Waze navigator.
2: Yeah, so we should do an alarm app and have different voices on there. I think that would be great.
0: You could wake up to dad jokes, something like that?
2: No, that's not what I'm...
0: Could be slamming that snooze button.
2: Trying to wake up. I think we should have Mike Keith's voice on there. You know what I'm saying? Sack!
0: That'll get you up.
2: That'd be great.
0: you're straight up out of bed.
2: Oh, I'm ready to go. Let's get it. Go to work. That's what we should have. Who, I didn't know, shares a birthday with Ben McKee tomorrow.
0: Tomorrow?
2: I did not know that. How about that? Ben McKee and Mike Keith, same birthday tomorrow. So make sure, everybody, tell Mike Keith happy birthday. Sorry.
0: That's not nice.
2: I'm just joking,
0: Ben. You have gifts ready?
2: Yeah. Okay. Adidas. Adidas. Tennessee shirt. Ready.
0: Derek says Josh prefers the boneless wings with ketchup on the side.
2: All right, that's enough. I can make fun of Josh, but you can't.
0: 865-656-9900. One more Rod notes that sounds like the Wii fence might need some new wrinkles added for the culinary playbook. We'll come back. We appreciate the interaction. Appreciate you being with us, and we invite you to join us. You can call or text 865-656-9900 right here on Josh and Swain.
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1: Afternoon with those upper 80s in the Tri-Cities. We'll watch out for a few scattered rain showers and storms mainly north of the Tri-Cities into southwest Virginia and into eastern and southeastern Kentucky today. Meanwhile, on Friday, scattered rain showers and storms possible in the morning and in the afternoon. Rain becomes more likely on Saturday. From Storm Team Low Weather, I'm meteorologist Jeremy Eisenzoff.
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5: We're tracking chances of spotty showers and an isolated chance of a rumble of thunder, especially on that Kentucky and Tennessee state line. High temperatures for the day will make it to the upper 80s and low 90s, and then we're watching a cold front approach overnight Thursday going into your Friday morning. We'll see those rain chances continue on Saturday. From the WVLT First Alert Weather Center, I'm meteorologist Megan Desmal.
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0: With us next to Jason Swain, I'm Josh Ward. 865-656-9900 is how you can connect with us. And we say hello to Davis, who heard the sound a moment ago, the chance to score a Ford from Ted Russell Ford. Davis, thank you for calling in. What is your score prediction for Saturday's game between Tennessee and Georgia Tech?
1: I'm going to go Tennessee 34 and Georgia Tech 27.
0: 34-27. Okay, you see a competitive game down there in Atlanta.
1: Yeah, I think they might get a last-minute field goal trying to keep it within one, but, you know, about a 10-point, but they'll close it out.
0: Gotcha. 34-27, Tennessee with the win on the road. Davis, we have your score prediction recorded, and we appreciate you calling in. Thank you.
1: Yeah, have a good one.
0: Thanks, Davis. Good luck. And we take Davis's score prediction. We've been taking scores this week. We'll continue to. And then tomorrow, draw one of our score predictions at random. If that score that we draw tomorrow hits exactly right Saturday night, the person that predicts it will be able to go purchase a brand new vehicle at Ted Russell Ford valued up to $75,000. Ted Russell Ford will cover the cost. Your chance to score a Ford this week. And every week that Tennessee plays this season, score a Ford from Ted Russell Ford with locations on Parkside Drive, Kingston Pike, and online at tedrussellford.net. 34-27 is Davis's prediction.
2: I'm supposed to be happy about that.
0: Come home with a touchdown victory on the road against the Power Conference team. Be happy, get ready for Kennesaw State, and then Texas 2 weeks later.
2: I'll be thrilled.
0: Yeah, I'm sure, I think one of our predictions, maybe it was yesterday, was 34-13. My guess is you would prefer that outcome versus 34-27. But either way, you should be fine.
2: I will be happy. So, of course, if you are on the Tennessee defense, you don't want to give up that amount of points, considering this team did not score a touchdown in week one. But, hey, anything can happen. You never know. They may have a good day on special teams. Offensively, we may have some issues and give them a short field, and they're able to put up points. You know, it happened twice against Furman. So you just never know, man. You never know. Of course, you want to be perfect. You want to come in and dominate. But sometimes, man, on the road, you just try to survive. It's what Tennessee did in 24 when Josh Heupel went back to his playing days, home, Oklahoma. Of course, he wanted to come in there and smack him and put up half a hundred, but it didn't work out that way. So you just try to survive and get out there with the win, and that's what we did.
0: We're still learning about all these teams. Now, Georgia Tech, we've learned they've got some work to do up front. The expectation going in was that they'd be at least super physical and tough and show what Brent Key was expecting, and we didn't see that last week. So now we're going to learn, can they bounce back from that? Tennessee's going to try to show that everything it was able to do against a team like Furman, it can build on that to carry that over against Power Conference opponents. We'll get more games like Kentucky looked great last week, but it was Youngstown State. So let's see what they do against Alabama this weekend. Alabama going up to Lexington. What will Stein say? You can sneak your flasks in, whatever you got to do. Get ready for this game.
2: Yeah, come on out and help us beat Bama. That's what Kentucky's head coach is saying, man.
0: So let's see. Let's see what they can do. Will Stein at SEC Media Days, when asked why he's so confident that
2: I'm rooting for him,
0: they'll get things done at Kentucky, he said, because of me.
2: Let's go, Wildcats. I'm rooting for you.
0: Big Blue Swain?
2: Big Blue Swain this week, baby.
0: Swain has been on record for a number of years now. He has two teams each Saturday. One is Tennessee. Number two is the team that's playing Alabama.
2: That's right.
0: And this week that team is Kentucky.
2: you hear my Wildcat?
0: That's pretty good.
2: Let's go, Wildcats. Let's go. Woo!
0: All right, add it to the Swain alarm options. Maybe that can be the ringtone for folks, or you get a new text message.
2: Yeah. Hey. I'm going for you, Will Stein. Let's get it done, baby. I'm your biggest fan.
0: There are going to be big games this season that Kalen DeBoer needs to show he can go win. By the way, he's won a bunch of big games in his career, but it's Alabama we're talking about. This is one of those games where he just can't lose it. He can't go back to Tuscaloosa with a week two loss at Kentucky.
2: With all due respect to Will Stein, who I like so far. I'm sure you're going to say something at some point. Tennessee week just going to make me change my mind. But for now, I like him.
0: But that's later in the season.
2: Okay. With all due respect to him, if you're Alabama coming off a playoff appearance, you can't lose to Kentucky at the beginning of the season while all of your guys are healthy. Like, you just can't do that. So, and they already, I think, unfairly treat him because he's coming after the guy, mm-hmm. coming after Nick Saban.
0: Sure.
2: But he's not going to do himself any favors if he loses this game. Can't lose it.
0: So Alabama at Kentucky, we get an SEC matchup this weekend. Other games that will be at least interesting to pay attention to. We know about Texas-Ohio State. That's the marquee matchup of the weekend with a couple of top five teams. Mississippi State at Minnesota. Kamario Taylor is a beast of a talent. He was awesome in week one.
2: Man, he's going to be really good this year.
0: So let's see what they do at Mississippi.
2: Probably even better next
0: year. Minnesota this weekend.
2: He's going to be good this year. He's going to be even better next year when he plays for Miami.
0: Swain.
2: What? What did I say? What did I say that was wrong, Josh?
0: It's week two.
2: It's week three.
0: I stand corrected. It's week three.
2: What does that have to do with anything? Kamario Taylor, who we saw a little glimpse of last year
0: yep.
2: when he was a freshman, we played him and we knocking out their starting quarterback. When he played, I said, he's going to be good. Like, he's going to be a problem. And he looks great so far this year. But, Josh, you know where he's going to be next year. It ain't going to be a Mississippi State's team.
0: So, you know how we have a Heisman tracker?
2: Yeah.
0: All the different sites. You'll see on ESPN. You'll see all the different sites with their weekly Heisman update. You can look at odds, but you can also do kind of these straw polls.
2: Yeah.
0: Should there be a hurricane tracker? Follow quarterbacks around the country at the lower power conference schools like a Mississippi State, like an Arizona State, with all due respect, and of course some group of six schools to see who is vying for the first offer from Miami in the portal next year.
2: Yeah, Kamario Taylor's number one.
0: Yeah, I think he would be atop the hurricane tracker right now.
2: Yeah.
0: Like Darren Minsa would have been a terrific hurricane tracker candidate yeah. last year at Duke.
2: Yep.
0: Knew he'd be able to command a lot of money. Knew it would take a lot of money, which and Miami has.
2: You know he already left one place.
0: And he's already shown that he's willing to move on.
2: Yeah.
0: So he went from Tulane to Duke. That was one step up. Mm. And then Duke to Miami would be another obvious step up. So I think we have an idea here. The hurricane tracker for Miami's next portal quarterback acquisition.
2: Yeah. Our hurricane tracker is not on the Weather Channel. It's not the same tracker.
0: No.
2: It's college football quarterbacks playing in places where, let's be honest, they're not going to win championship.
0: In the text box, new order of hate. Number one, Alabama. Number two, Texas. Number three, Florida. We talked about this during the summer months. Longhorns hate is rising, I think, around the SEC and in Knoxville. Tennessee will play Texas on September 26th in an SEC opener. Tennessee gets ready for Georgia Tech on the road on Saturday. We'll continue talking about it, 865-656-9900. If you would like to do the same with us right here on Josh and Swain.
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0: you for being with us. We're still more than 48 hours out, but there is monitoring of the weather for Atlanta on Saturday night with potential thunderstorms that could be heavy. So we'll see what it looks like, what happens. Does the game kick off at midnight? We'll see. But I know the weather, because of storm activity, is of note and worth paying attention to.
1: This is not trash, by the way.
0: Is this one of those don't take this the wrong way, but lead-ins? What are we looking at here?
1: I mean, I guess you could say that, but it's not disrespectful. But I'm really surprised that Georgia Tech doesn't have grass. I mean, we in the South gotta have grass. That's my only take.
0: Okay.
1: Gotta have grass, man. The school up the road, they got grass in Georgia. We gotta have grass, man. Gotta have grass. We in Atlanta. Gotta have grass. That's all. I was watching the game, I was just like, wait, what? They got turf. What? Like, I get it in some, you know, northern places where it's hard to grow grass. It's, I don't know the budget there at Georgia Tech, but it's just weird to me that a southern school that plays football has turf in college. That's all. I prefer grass. You know, that's one of my favorite things to do on the road, too, is check out the opposing team's grass.
0: Surface check.
1: Yes, absolutely. I know ours is on point, but I like to go and look at the opposing team. And I'm disappointed I'm not going to be able to really see the grass because it's turf. Disappointed about that.
0: Yeah, years ago, before change in leadership, direction, all that stuff with the field surface at Neyland Stadium, they went through some challenges.
1: Yeah, correct.
0: How was that on you emotionally?
1: It was disappointing. Mm-hmm. Yeah, it was real disappointing. But again, it's not trash talk. It's not throwing any shade or anything like that. Just surprised that they don't have turf. I mean, they don't have grass. They don't have turf.
0: Lance, I see your text. I'll share with Swain. Tyler says the storm isn't going to knock out power to Bobby Dodd, is it? Is it a league member problem or is it a league problem? Perhaps we'll find out on Saturday.
1: We're about to find out. And we gonna play that thing. Everybody, whip out your phones and turn on the flashlight function. We're playing this thing. We're not playing it the next day. I don't want to hear Eddie Rule talking about how it's unfair and Jimbo Fisher talking about, you know, how the game need to be played the next day. I ain't trying to hear all that. Can everybody see? All right, good. Let's go.
0: Go play.
1: Neither team.
0: Tennessee will be in all whites. Reflective.
1: Yeah, exactly. Exactly. So let's hope that does not happen. Let's hope that is a isolated situation in Tallahassee, and that's not an ACC issue.
0: Nathan says Georgia Tech needs less turf and more tough.
1: No.
0: Is that trash talk?
1: That's trash talk.
0: Okay.
1: I'm not doing that. That's not me. I didn't say that.
0: Rod says, only weather forecast I see, 100% chance we're going to cloud up and rain all over them.
1: Oh, I thought you were going to say something else. A 100% chance of a butt kicking.
0: Faison Brandon raining touchdowns all over the George Tech Yellow Jackets.
1: Man, I hope so.
0: I think it's 100% chance we'll be with you for the next 2 hours. I certainly hope so. 865-656-9900. Plenty to talk about. Chris Lowe of On 3 at 1:30.
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3: From a commanding lead to a brutal fourth quarter collapse, the Patriots let opening night slip right through their fingers at Lumen Field. Clinging to all hope down by three and in field goal range in the final minute, New England watched their offense implode as Drake May tossed his third interception of the night and sealed a heartbreaking 13-10 defeat. I'm Drake Toll.
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0: back on Josh and Swain. Thanks for being with us. Mike asked if you're going to be stopping by the Varsity this weekend, Swain.
1: Absolutely not.
0: Okay. David asked, if we don't score 50 against Georgia Tech, do we get to pull a Michigan and play another quarter until we get 50, asking for a friend in the Big Ten? Michigan-Oklahoma coming up this weekend.
1: I don't need 50. I just need 1 point better. That's all I need. I would prefer 50 every time we play, but I'm realistic.
0: 7-6, you'd be happy?
1: I'd be happy with the win.
0: Be strong showing by the defense.
1: Yep. I would be shocked if Tennessee only scores 7 points.
0: Yeah, I'd be quite surprised.
1: Just give me the win, man. That's all I need. That's all I want. I know coaches won't say that. They want to play up to a certain standard. I would like that as well, too. But I understand sometimes things happen on the road. Watching Georgia Tech play against Colorado, watching Tennessee play, I would be shocked if the total was 13 points.
0: Any similarities in feeling about this game or this matchup to previous ACC games that Tennessee's played? They played a bunch of non-conference games against ACC teams under Josh Heupel.
1: Yeah, I was over-the-top confident when we opened the season versus Virginia.
0: Mm-hmm. That was a bad spot for Virginia.
1: Yeah.
0: Program was in a really tough place. So, yeah, that was an easy one for Tennessee.
1: I mean, I knew we would beat NC State because, you know, I think we have the coaching advantage there. I didn't think it would be that bad. I think this game, this matchup, I'm the least confident out of the other two.
0: Is it somewhere between NC State and Syracuse?
1: Yeah. Probably, because I didn't know what to expect with Joey Aguilar.
0: A difference I should point out, this one's on the road. Those other games were neutral sites. Tennessee did the home and home with Pitt. Now, Tennessee's program was still getting things going at the time.
1: Yeah, I was very confident about going into Pitt's house and winning. We did not play well at all offensively. Defense bailed us out. They did allow a big-time run, and that running back proved to be NFL back and really good. But still, like, we got to play better on defense, or we should have played better on defense, stopping the run. But we did make the stops when it mattered most, when it mattered most. So, yeah, I would say between Pittsburgh, Syracuse, but playing at someone's house is different. And I know the other games were neutral site games, and this could feel like one if what I think holds up as far as Tennessee fans traveling. Like, it could feel like that a little bit, but we'll see.
0: Yeah, easy to get to from Knoxville and East Tennessee, and there are all kinds of Tennessee fans in Georgia and near Atlanta.
1: Oh, we in Atlanta. Mm-hmm. That Tennessee Vol alumni chapter is deep.
0: Is that the biggest outside of Tennessee? Do you have any idea?
1: I want to say it is.
0: Yeah,
1: I want to say it is. So, I can't wait to see the Tennessee Vol fan presence Friday evening, Saturday throughout the day. I can't wait to see that. It's my favorite. It's like when I saw a bunch of Tennessee fans traveled to Oklahoma in 24. Like, it was amazing. And that's Oklahoma.
0: Right.
1: This is down the street. I mean, this is sort of Vol country in some ways.
0: Yeah, think about all our Chattanooga folks.
1: You get
0: to Atlanta just as easily.
1: Yeah.
0: Should be a lot of Braves Vols hats down there, too. That'll be good.

0: Yeah, make sure it's a Braves hat.
1: By the way, Braves Phillies this weekend in Atlanta.
0: I was about to complain about the traffic, but then I was like, oh yeah, never mind.
1: Well, you know, the Braves are, they're quite north now. They're kind of the Atlanta Braves.
0: Yeah, but still traffic.
1: Oh yeah, you'll get plenty of that, don't you?
0: But I had don't to, you worry I had about to that. Remind myself, I don't really have to worry about that.
1: I'm happy with a last second win, if necessary. No matter how many extra seconds it takes, a win is a win, baby.
0: That's say. At this stage of the season, yes. You just never know, man. There's no preseason games.
1: Mm-hmm. And that's Rod, by the way, he's predicting a decisive victory, 34-14.
0: Yeah, but there's no preseason games. Like, you're knocking the rust off as you're playing regular season games.
1: That's right.
0: So, yeah,
1: that's the case in the NFL with preseason games. Didn't it feel that way at times last night with the Seahawks and Patriots?
0: Yeah, 100%.
1: These guys haven't played a ton of football yet.
0: 100%. So, if you can escape a road game with a last-second win or whatever, it doesn't matter. Like, Colorado, they played terrible in a lot of ways. But when it was time for Julian Lewis to deliver the football on a double move from the tight end against a corner, from that corner, I'm like, ugh, I got worked by a tight end. But anyways, that's what it takes. That's what it takes. That's what it takes.
1: By the way, Swain, getting word, Eli, can you confirm this back at the studio?
0: Eli ain't talking.
1: Hearing Drake May threw another pick. Can we confirm that?
2: Hey, Tom Brady threw, I think, in 2006 to start the season.
0: No. What are you doing?
1: Oh, no, Eli.
2: Four interceptions in the first game versus the Bills and zero touchdowns.
0: Oh, man. What are you doing, Eli?
1: Oh, man.
0: What are you doing? Is that how you make yourself feel better? That's what you're doing, Eli? Don't do that.
1: That's coping on a Thursday is what
0: don't
1: that is. Oh,
0: that,
1: boy.
0: Eli.
1: Hang in there. Hang don't in there. That. Long way to go. It is a long season.
0: Does everybody, except for Eli, know that this is going to be a step-back season for the Patriots?
1: Eli is a passionate Boston-area sports fan.
0: It is going to be a step-back season. You're not getting back to the Super Bowl.
2: Still been more times this last 2 decades than the Bears.
1: Oh, okay, gosh. Okay. There it is. There it is. Eli, we appreciate you being with us today.
0: Let's talk about the Bears. Hang in there. Sounds like the Louisiana governor. Can we just play football?
1: What are they doing down there?
0: Can we just play football?
1: Can you get them in order?
0: No.
1: Down in Louisiana?
0: No. No. Like, the spin. Oh, the SEC, they bent the knee. They back down. No, you back down.
1: Yep.
0: Because you didn't put those players on the roster.
1: You got Drew Rosenhaus on Pat McAfee talking about being misled, or the school from the SEC that they trusted, LSU,
0: don't
1: not holding
0: the
1: up their end of the bargain.
0: Don't let them off the hook, Sankey. Don't let them off the hook, man. They want to act a fool and then say I'm sorry and think everything's going to be okay. No. No, you showed your whole backside, both booty cheeks. You showed it all. You need to be punished for these actions publicly. So, yeah, I tell you what's going to happen. They're going to get their punishment, and they'll play victim.
1: Yeah.
0: Play victim. It's coming.
1: One thing I don't know, how much the president or AD are to blame, if at all, because
0: the governor.
1: The governor and the pressure that he's putting there.
0: Yeah.
1: You're in a tricky spot. So, yeah. I'm it may be a lot. I'm just saying I don't know in their positions.
0: Yeah, the head coach answers to the governor.
1: Yeah, because honestly, there are two people with more power than them, especially if it relates to the fan base, the governor and the football coach.
0: Yeah. Yeah. The football coach answers to the governor. He doesn't answer to the president or the AD. I mean, that's clear.
1: So LSU with a tune-up against Louisiana Tech this weekend, and then next week to Oxford, Mississippi.
0: Hey, Lane may not even be coaching in that game.
1: We'll see.
0: I hope he does, though. Like, Greg, don't suspend him for that game.
1: No, he's got to be there. He's got to be there.
0: Yeah.
1: You don't send his team into that without guy that's caused it to be there.
0: No, Lane need to get these golf balls to the head.
1: Swain?
0: He need to get this mustard bottle coming his way. He need to get that. You don't get the – you know what? That might be clever, Lane. He's trying to get himself suspended so he doesn't have to go back to Oxford. It's pretty smart. Pretty smart, Josh. Pretty smart by Lane.
1: Lane playing some chess down there?
0: He is. Get myself suspended so I don't have to face my old team, because it's going to be 5 times more than it was in Knoxville. Because Lane came back in 21 mm-hmm. after leaving in 2009.
1: Right, it had been 12 years.
0: Like, this is the next year. This is like a couple months later. This is fresh. So I think he's avoiding the golf balls and the mustard bottles. Pretty brilliant by Lane, though. Pretty smart.
1: We'll continue the conversation. We'll see what happens. Tennessee gets ready for Georgia Tech on Saturday. We'll talk about Tennessee-Georgia Tech and what's going on in college football with Chris Lowe 15 minutes from now. He'll join us thanks to Dead End Barbecue. Thank you for being with us as we continue the conversation on Josh and Swain.
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0: Thanks for being with us. A couple of injury updates coming out of last night's NFL game. Sam Darnold expected to miss week two because of the hip injury he suffered last night. According to Ian Rappaport, there's optimism he could be back week three when they play the Commanders. He benefits a little bit from the early start. They're playing on a Wednesday night, obviously. So you're looking at a 17-day window from week one to week three. So right now they're optimistic it will not be a long-term issue. He'll miss week two, but their target date is maybe to come back week three for the Seahawks. And, of course, they got the win last night. Drew Lock came in and played and helped them win. And then also A.J. Brown dealing with a high ankle sprain, not the start he was looking for with his new team.
1: He's mad he didn't get the ball. But he's probably hurt, too.
0: Probably hurt. But there were injury concerns with him coming in. There was a report that the Chargers had interest in A.J. Brown, but backed off because of health concerns. Unrelated to this, this just happened last night. But
1: did you notice him jogging off the field?
0: Mm-hmm.
1: How do you guard someone that looks like that?
0: Physically?
1: Oh, my goodness.
0: He's a monster. Yep.
1: And DK Metcalf is even bigger than him. And both of these guys played on the same team at Ole Miss. Seems unfair. But for Darnold, I think it's going to be okay for the Seahawks letting Darnold miss the Cardinals game.
0: Yeah, they'll be okay.
1: I think they'll be okay.
0: Hey, maybe there is no number one, but is there a number one wide receiver in the NFL to you? Is it Jaxon Smith-Njigba? He was great again last night.
1: He's my favorite.
0: His route running is terrific. He had a monster season last year.
1: Yeah, he's my favorite receiver.
0: Yeah, Ja'Marr Chase is terrific. Justin Jefferson is terrific. Puka Nacua, if things are right, is terrific. But I think I don't think this person of the moment last night. I think I might vote JSN.
1: He's been
0: the top receiver.
1: But he's been doing this ever since his days at Ohio State. Mm-hmm. Like that game, I think it was in a Rose Bowl. I forgot who they played. He had like 300 yards.
0: He had a monster game. Some 15 catches.
1: It's ridiculous. Yeah, but he has been like that for a very, very long time. He's one of the best route runners in football.
0: Yeah, they beat Utah 48-45. He had 15 catches, 347 yards, and 3 touchdowns.
1: Yeah.
0: 347, the most in a single bowl game in FBS history.
1: Yeah, you want to run routes? Pull up JSN film. Or, as Mike Tomlin would say, JNS.
0: Did he?
1: Yeah, a couple times.
0: That's close.
1: It was hilarious.
0: That's close.
1: Yeah.
0: Full-time media debut for Mike Tomlin.
1: It happens.
0: Yep.
1: It happens, but yeah, he to me is the best route runner.
0: Sam asked this. I have a question. Has it been talked about in the Michigan game when it was 0.0 seconds on the TV clock? Was there like milliseconds left on the clock? The TV didn't have that info. Yeah, the secret clock. Now things are going to be more transparent, it looks like, in the Big Ten. But
1: how did the Big Ten come out looking good here? Because they're going to add a feature that the ACC's added, right? And make the review transparent.
0: Mm-hmm.
1: Now this puts pressure on the SEC to do the same. Because that was the one thing the ACC did better than anybody, I thought, was handling the replay situation. Allowing us a look inside of the, you know, controller room. Seeing them talk about it. I thought that was the coolest thing ever last year. And now the Big Ten's going to do it. And now they come out looking like, oh, man, they're adding something for the fans. This is going to be great. Transparency. Well, because it's forced. But it still looks good. It's still going to be good moving forward. And now I think if you're the SEC, I think it would be in your best interest to do the same thing. So now it looks like the SEC is following the Big Ten again. I think the fans deserve that transparency.
0: You've got to be transparent
1: in replay.
0: Yep. And I was confused at the time because Saturday night they were talking about the previous plan was only to expand the replay review availability to Friday night broadcast. Why did they do it that way? Because it's cheaper? Because, you know, you only have so many games that are going to be on Fridays versus so many games on Saturday. But the league is expanding access to replay reviews for all television broadcasts of games officiated by the league. It was going to just be Friday nights, but that will begin this weekend with Saturday's contest as well.
1: That's good. That's good. That's good for the fans. I did see a video that showed 1 second on the clock when the ball touched the Western Michigan's hand. But I don't trust anything now, man. It might be AI.
0: Right. There are all kinds of trust issues. I can't say with any confidence that they were wrong in what they decided to do on Saturday. The process by which they got to adding a second was the issue. The lack of information that was available. The live view of the broadcast versus what you hear later. And then again, I think everybody just has trust issues, understandably so.
1: Yeah.
0: And then what that meant to Michigan and the Big Ten's connection with it. So anybody, if you are never going to believe what the Big Ten or what Michigan says about how it played out, you don't have to explain why.
1: Well, that was the biggest story in Michigan until Bryce Underwood talked to the media. And
0: when he said that he hadn't seen what his head coach said about the position, I saw somebody comment, man, this guy can't see anything. We'll talk Michigan, Oklahoma. We'll talk Ohio State, Texas. We'll talk Tennessee, Georgia Tech with Chris Lowe of On 3, thanks to Dead End Barbecue, when we come back on Josh and Swain.
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0: afternoon with those upper 80s in the Tri-Cities. We'll watch out for a few scattered rain showers and storms mainly north of the Tri-Cities into southwest Virginia and into eastern and southeastern Kentucky today. Meanwhile, on Friday, scattered rain showers and storms possible in the morning and in the afternoon. Rain becomes more likely on Saturday. From Storm Team Low Weather, I'm meteorologist Jeremy Eisenzoff.
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0: This is Josh and Swain. Thanks for being with us. Next to Jason Swain, VFL, former Tennessee wide receiver, Vol Network football analyst. I'm Josh Ward, and we are excited to go to the Stanley Fencing and Gates hotline to say hello to Chris Lowe, who covers college football for On3.com. He joins us each week thanks to Dead End Barbecue, located on Sutherland Avenue, and online at deadendbbq.com. Chris, thank you for the time, as always. There's a lot going on in college football on the field and still a little bit off the field, but Tennessee gets ready for its first power conference game on Saturday at Georgia Tech. What do you think about this one after Faison Brandon and Tennessee made their debut this past weekend?
1: I feel a lot different about this game than I did, say, back in early August. Well, two things. Number one, Georgia Tech just looks so limited offensively. And you know, Brent Key's always going to be a sort of a run heavy team and be physical, but they made so many mistakes against Colorado and just not able to throw the football at all. Just not really do much of anything offensively. So when you combine that with Tennessee's ability to score, and granted Tennessee was playing a glorified scrimmage, it's hard to tell a lot when you play firm. It really is. It's just they had no chance to block Tennessee. They just were totally outmatched. But you still saw, you know, the ability, Brandon's ability to create and do some things, and you saw Tennessee on defense. They're in the middle of that defensive line. I had no doubt that Xavier Gillen would be a monster, and he is. So I looked at this game. I thought it was a dangerous game for Tennessee, and I don't want to be the one that puts the big jinx on them, but to me, Tennessee's just better, period. They got better personnel. They're a better football team. I know it's on the road, on campus. I bet you there's 20,000 Tennessee fans here, maybe more, at that game. There'll be a ton of Tennessee fans at that game. So I just look at this a lot different. I think Tennessee's, it's a 13.5 point line. I think it's what I saw yesterday. I think Tennessee's two touchdowns better than this team.
2: As you look around the league, CeeLo, outside of Tennessee and Georgia Tech, what other games stand out to you?
1: Yeah, well, there's a couple marquee ones, obviously, starting there in Austin, Texas, and Ohio State, two of the best five teams in the country, and two rosters that, you know, I think when we look, Jason, 2 years from now, you're going to see a ton of guys who play in this game that are playing in the NFL. And, you know, I had a chance to go to places this spring. I thought Texas's roster was the best I saw in the SEC. I still do. But, you know, Ohio State has, you know, they lost a lot of guys in the draft. But, boy, they got guys that were just sort of waiting their turn to play. And you saw some of those guys in the first week. So that'll be – this to me is – I wish we had more of these games. And I hope, man, if we do go to 24 teams, and I hear fans from all over school say, well, why would you ever play these games? It's not good for us. Well, the hell it's not. It's great for the sport. You know, I mean, we need more games like this around college football. And everybody says, well, we don't play them. We might not get in the playoff. Well, if you go to 24 teams, there's zero excuse not to play these types of games. So that one, that's a night game. I know it's opposite Tennessee, Georgia Tech. That really excites me. I'm going to be fascinated to see how Michigan, and that's the game I'll be at in Ann Arbor, how Michigan bounces back. Is Bryce Underwood really as bad as he showed in that first game against a terrific Oklahoma defense. This may be Brent Venable's most complete Oklahoma team since he's been there. Defensively, John Mateer is healthy. They brought in some really key transfers at some of the skill position. I think maybe the more underrated game involving a conference team is Mississippi State going to Minnesota. That's a game that if Mississippi State is indeed going to sort of break through and have a better year and be a winning football team in the SEC, I think that's a game you got to win. I like the state team. I think they did a nice job in the offseason retooling some things. Kahario Taylor, to me, not just young quarterbacks, I think he's among the top three or four quarterbacks in the league. He is absolutely terrific. He is a really, really good football player. We'll see how good they are around him. So those will be three others that you know, and then, of course, and within the conference, you got Alabama playing on the road, and it's SEC opener against a Kentucky team that you know, we still don't know what they are under Will Stein. They're certainly much different than they were offensively under the Mark Stoops regime. I don't think they've got the horses in the line of scrimmage to handle Bama. But, you know, Alabama under DeBoer, the chief criticism of him is they have played down at times to their competition. They have not played their best football when they've been big favorites. Well, here again, they're a big favorite, like 10.5 points on the road. You know, we'll see if they can change that.
0: Chris Lowe is with us from On3.com. He joins us every week thanks to Dead End Barbecue. Where do things stand now with the SEC and the battle with LSU and everything that's gone on there?
1: Josh, I don't think anybody ever thought that the SEC was going to kick them out of the league. I mean, I know there was talk about that. The SEC threatened that. That wasn't going to happen. Because what reward is that for the league or LSU? Nobody wins there. Okay, they're one of your marquee teams. I get you got to draw a line in the sand. And I think that's what the SEC is doing. I think the question now is, are there any penal actions that come out of this meeting today? Do they try to fine LSU? Do they try to suspend Lane Kiffin? Or are there any type of penalties involved, you know, with conduct detrimental to the league? I think the thing that probably hasn't been talked about enough is they still violated the league's interconference transfer rule. People haven't talked about that as much. They brought in, and granted, Harrison Wright never played, but they brought him in and they practiced. And they played at Ole Miss last year. So there's things like that floating around. This, to me, is basically about one thing when it comes to the SEC. The SEC, and we've heard Greg Sankey talk about it for a year, is dead set. The presidents, the chancellors are dead set on establishing that they can enforce their league bylaws and rules, and that their governance, whatever their governance is, that applies to everybody. And there's no trying to sort of finagle your way out of it, to use courts to weaponize your way out of it with legal type situations. I think that's what this is about. That if they don't get their hands around this, and LSU's the one that chose to sort of push the envelope, if they don't get their hands around this, then where does it stop? Where does it end? And I think that's what it's basically where we're at. Now, I think if you want to look at it from the other side, from LSU's side, I sort of get what Lane's saying. You know, what's really the difference in a guy that's in a rookie minicamp and another guy who's undrafted and he ends up in a training camp, doesn't play, and doesn't really make the team. But the SEC's policy clearly states if you sign a contract, if you're in a training camp, then you're deemed a pro player. I think the other thing here is the 22 class, which most all of these players are from the 22 class, had the NCAA done the smart thing and just grandfathered those guys in, you know, in relation to the five to play five rule, then I don't know that we're having these conversations. Maybe there's some things still. There'd always be somebody who's going to sue, who's going to get an attorney and say, hey, I still want to come back and play. But it would have eliminated a lot of these controversies. But they didn't do that. You know, a guy like Daquan Wright probably doesn't enter the draft. He comes back and plays another year college football. Same with Xavier Harris. Even outside the league, Stephen Daly at Indiana. But they didn't do that. So, I mean, I get the frustration there, but you still, if your conference has bylaws and your conference has rules and regulations, you got to follow them. You're a volunteer, LSU, Tennessee, Georgia, you're a voluntary member of the league. You volunteer to be in that league. And if you volunteer to be in a league, a country club or whatever else, you got to follow those rules.
2: It's that simple. What's up with your boy Dabo Swinney, man? What's going on with him? Is he going to be able to, I won't say survive the season because they got to pay him a lot of money. I don't think talking about firing him is the right way to go here. But here's another year where it seems like his roster is not good enough. What kind of position is Clemson in, if they are any, to make sure that Dabo can win at a higher level?
1: Yeah, well, there's certainly been a decay of talent there over the last several years. But and you say that, though, Swain. I mean, they had – how many players they have drafted off last year's team? Eight, seven? So, you know, they should have been a lot better than they were last year. They lost six games. I mean, that's probably the most simple way to say it. But no, I asked somebody, a coach who knows a lot more about evaluating talent and personnel than I do, and I said, hey, you watched the game the other night. How many players on Clemson's team, on their 22, top 22, could have started for LSU? And he said probably three, maybe four. Sammy Brown would have started, Lesko the receiver, and probably the corner, was Hampton, the corner for Clemson. He said after that, I don't know that they had anybody. So that's an indictment in itself. Now LSU's really good and they're really talented, but the gap between what LSU was and Clemson was glaring, obviously, in that game. You know, this said, I don't think the ACC is very good, and I still think it's not out of the realm that Clemson could win seven games this year. They probably won't, but they could. And, you know, I know what, you know, Dabo's act is starting to wear thin on a lot of Clemson people, donors, fans, and even, you know, you're talking about a first ballot Hall of Fame coach, obviously. You know, you just don't have that, you know, even if you win national championships, you play for national championships, which he did, you get further and further away from that, and your program's starting to dip, and you seemingly aren't willing to evolve, then you're going to sort of you're going to lose a lot of that support. And I think now, you know, you're seeing that. I'm with you. They owe him $55 million. I don't think Clemson has that kind of cash, number one. And unless this thing just completely crumbles and he just gets more and more defiant, well, you know, fire me. I can go, you know, which I'm not putting past him. That's sort of who he is. Then who knows what that happens. But he ain't going to back down. And I don't know if he's going to change. You know, the other thing, when you look at his staff, when they were winning all those titles and playing for him, and the guys he had on his staff, the type of ball coaches there were, and as a collective unit, man, he had some really good recruiters on his staff. Go back, you know, Dan Brooks, Robbie Caldwell, Tony Elliott, Jeff Scott, Brent Venables. He has more and more since then has promoted guys within staff. He's brought in former players to be on his staff, and it just hasn't worked for him.
0: Chris Lowe on 3.com. That's where you can read his work. He'll be up in Ann Arbor, Michigan for a big Oklahoma-Michigan matchup this weekend. And every week, Chris joins us thanks to Dead End Barbecue on Sutherland Avenue, online deadendbbq.com. It's a road game this upcoming weekend for Tennessee. If you're looking to get some food to watch at the house on Saturday, you can get a big order to go at Dead End Barbecue. 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Call them up. They will take care of you. Chris, we appreciate the time as always. Thank you so much. Safe travels this weekend, and we'll talk to you again next week.
1: Yep. I'm going to arrive 1 second early, press box at Michigan, just to be sure.
0: Yeah, is there any kind of like 1 second delay to celebrate the victory from last week? I mean, they stormed the field for it, so that's something you want to carry over in celebration.
1: Yeah. Jeez. I'm going to make sure my phone, the clock on my phone, mm-hmm. is in sync with the clock there inside the press box and the one on the scoreboard there in the stadium.
2: Well, be careful, Chris. If they storm in the field after beating Western Michigan, if they beat Oklahoma, man, you better be careful. You might get trampled.
0: And Big House might come down on that one.
1: I'll be careful. If it's a close game, I'll make sure I don't go down until after the game.
2: All right. Good deal.
0: Thank you, Chris. We appreciate you as always.
1: Okay, see you guys.
0: The great Chris Lowe with us on the Stanley Fencing and Gates Hotline.
2: They'll never be able to live that down.
0: Never. Never. 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

0: This is Josh and Swain. Thanks for being with us. Thanks to Chris Lowe for joining us last segment. He said he feels a lot different about this game now, Tennessee, Georgia Tech, than he did if we talked to him about it a few weeks ago with the issues Georgia Tech showed on Thursday. And obviously a good start for Tennessee against a lesser opponent against Furman, but said expects a lot of Tennessee fans to be there.
1: 20,000.
0: Yeah.
1: Their stadium is what, 50 something?
0: In the 60 range.
1: Really? Josh, if it's 20,000, you know that's a lot, right?
0: No, you're right. 52,000.
1: Josh, if it's 20,000 of Tennessee fans at Georgia Tech and their stadium capacity is 52, that's going to look like a neutral site game.
0: Yeah, because if it's that, zooming out, you really can't tell the difference.
1: You won't be able
0: to. It's going to look 50-50. It's going to feel 50-50.
1: Well, it's like,
0: especially if Tennessee fans are there.
1: And they're wearing orange.
0: Be loud. Yeah.
1: I mean, think about the horseshoe a couple years ago. I know what happened during the game, and we didn't take over the horseshoe, but when you saw some of the pictures, you were like, my goodness, there's a huge Tennessee fan presence. And that's 100,000 seat stadium there at Ohio State. So you take half of that and then you have 20,000 Tennessee fans there, it's going to really look like we took over.
0: I have a friend who's in Atlanta doing some work this week and will be there this weekend. So going to the game on Saturday and went by the stadium yesterday, sent a picture and said, GBO, can't wait to go to a high school game on Saturday.
1: Let me see that picture.
0: There it is.
1: That picture of stadium.
0: Got a lot of trees. It's hidden by the trees. You think Nealon can be hidden by trees?
1: I don't think so. You don't think so. I'm not talking trash.
0: No?
1: That's not what I'm doing. I can't wait to see how it plays out with the attendance and the Tennessee fan presence.
0: Robbie texted, said, old Georgia Tech fan here. You should have seen the days when they hosted Georgia or Auburn. Those games almost look like away games. I imagine Saturday will be somewhat similar.
1: Yeah, that stinks, man. I mean, it's cool for us, but that stinks for a Georgia Tech fan.
0: Sure.
1: I remember the days when, like, I think it was Pruitt, or maybe Dooley, and Bama would come to town.
0: Mm-hmm.
1: And I was sick to my stomach seeing the RVs with the Bama flags all over town and, like, seeing the crimson inside the stadium and seeing how much of it. Like, it made me want to throw up in my mouth. Like, it was disgusting. So, like, I understand how Georgia Tech fans may feel this weekend. It's no different than what Vanderbilt fans have felt pretty much every SEC game, except for maybe Kentucky or Mississippi State.
0: Gene said Bobby Dodd Stadium will be Neyland South. Tennessee just needs to make it a more appropriate Neyland South than when there was the attempt to make it Neyland North in Columbus, Ohio. But
1: I mean,
0: there'll be a different type.
1: Fans did their job.
0: Fans did their job.
1: The fans did their job to make it as close as Neyland North as possible. They don't have away fans taking over their stadiums. They don't have the presence of Tennessee fans, yeah, you know, had in that game. We did our job. The fans did their job.
0: That's right. But in the second half, third into the fourth quarter, there's no question whose stadium that was. Because the only fans hanging around were for Ohio State.
1: Yeah, fans
0: this
1: were like,
0: time I think will be different.
1: Well, fans were like, I'm not freezing my
0: took us
1: toes off.
0: Yep.
1: For this. I'm about to go get some heat. Some hot chocolate, or get back on the road, back to Knoxville.
0: Yeah, I'm sure some said, let's head on back.
1: Yeah, exactly.
0: Down to Knoxville. Chris from Forest Virginia, I went to my first Vols game at Neyland last Saturday. Two words, love it. I'm definitely coming to another. Glad you had a great time, Chris. We'll come back. We're having a good time this afternoon. We invite you to be part of the show at 865-656-9900. We'll be here until 3 o'clock, so another hour to talk about Tennessee-Georgia Tech, NFL action coming up tonight, and week 3 of the college football season coming up this weekend. 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Next to VFL Jason Swain, I'm Josh Schwartz. Thank you for being with us.
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0: NFL season with a 13-10 win over the Patriots last night. The Seahawks defense once again led the way, just like what we saw in the Super Bowl. Seattle picked off Drake May three times, including the final INT, ending the Patriots' chances to score late. The Seahawks are on the road at Arizona in week two. I'm Chris Black.
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0: This is Josh and Swain as we begin the final hour of today's show. Jason Swain is here.
1: Hello.
0: I'm Josh Ward. Swain, we're 2 hours in. We have 1 hour to go. We have 4 hours of Josh and Swain remaining until the second game of Tennessee's football season for 2026.
2: Josh.
0: Jason.
2: What about that whole block of time? 3 in the afternoon Friday, and then all

0: do. But I don't want you to miss Vol Network pregame, which Swain will be a part of. Yeah. Don't want you to miss Kickoff Countdown. I'll be on with Daniel Hood on Saturday. I think we're going to be at the new downtown Flying Biscuit Cafe location, by the way.
1: Oh, yeah.
0: We were in Turkey Creek this past weekend. We'll be at the new downtown location. Very excited for that. Plus all our other great programs that we'll have. So 4 hours of Josh and Swain, plus however much you want to fit in with our podcast and all other Sports Animal and Sports Monster programming.
1: I am looking forward to Josh Heupel bucking the narrative that his teams can't win on the road at night. Derek Owens is brought in to instill toughness mentally and physically. We've seen the gains physically. We've seen guys look bigger, stronger, faster, more chiseled, more lean. But mentally, do we see it show up? And this is the first test for us to see it. Georgia Tech, in their first game, they had 9 penalties. Tennessee, you're looking to improve those mistakes, those penalties from last year. Now, we had a 15-yard penalty. Perlotti hitting the dude out of bounds in game number one. And anytime you have those 15-yard penalties, man, they add up real quick. If you had 2 of those, we're talking about 30 yards, boom, right then and there.
0: Yeah, so, do it against Furman, doesn't matter. Yeah. Do it against a quality team, at least, on the road. Things can start to matter.
1: So do we see the discipline improve? Do we see this team, if they have some adversity, can they bounce back? I think what we've seen from Josh Heupel's teams is, hey, if they start fast and jump on you, it's tough for you. But on the road, we haven't been as good as we need to be when we're down early. Big test for Heupel and Derek Owens here.
0: Did whip up on Florida and Kentucky on the road at night last year. Now, those were not the best opponents. Florida game's a big one. But those weren't...
1: Josh,
0: those weren't the biggest challenges, personnel-wise.
1: We've been beating Kentucky ever since Josh Heupel took over here.
0: I know, that's true.
1: It don't matter if it's in the road, on the road, in the road, in the driveway, beside the driveway.
0: Up the road, down the road.
1: In the living room. It don't matter. We beat Kentucky, okay?
0: Yeah.
1: But quality opponent, maybe when you face a little bit of adversity early, can you bounce back and come away with the win? That's something that, hey, this staff will have to prove that they can do that, because the narrative, fair or unfair, has been this team doesn't play the same on the road at night. And listen, you're supposed to play better at home, don't get me wrong, but there's been a drop off on the road at night. Here's a chance to answer that.
0: And they'll have to play on the road again later this season at night. Is that Texas A&M game going to be at night?
1: I mean, Central Time.
0: There you go.
1: That's one way to look at it. I'm sure it's going to be a night game.
0: It is in the 3:30 window or evening window. My guess is it'll get the evening slot. Kentucky's a home game will be in that 6 to 8 p.m. window. We know that South Carolina's an afternoon game. Arkansas could be either or. A&M's your big boy on the road, though. And then Vandy's going to be a night game.
1: Really?
0: Yep. Yep, Saturday, November 28th. It's in the 6 to 8 p.m. Eastern time window.
1: I remember the last time we played there, man, it was chilly in the morning. And then it wound up being a beautiful day. But I was able to get back to the house. And enough time to watch other good games. Well,
0: you can watch the replay of other good games when you get back to the house on November 28th.
1: That's true. That's true. But hey, a really good opportunity on the road at night. Mm-hmm. And it's not like the flight's going to be all that long and the travel's going to be that strenuous. I mean, we're talking probably, what, a 20-minute flight, maybe 30-minute flight. So

0: I want to see the Derek Owens effect in real time on Saturday.
1: By the way, I don't know if this is against regulations, but are you doing a race, the Swain plane versus the Tennessee plane down to Atlanta to see which one gets there first? How are you doing that?
0: Well, I'm going
1: to
0: be on the Tennessee plane, so if I had a Swain plane, then I would definitely be using it.
1: So you're denying that you have a Swain plane?
0: So I'm denying it.
1: Okay.
0: I will be on the Tennessee plane.
1: Jim texted this. Hey, I'm just curious your thoughts. How big of an impact getting Sam Pendleton back at center is going to be, and then getting Arian Carter back at linebacker?
0: I'm pretty sure there's going to be a huge impact getting Arian Carter back. And whoever's the first guy that gets hit by Arian, I think they're going to feel it. And, for Arian, man, you want to do your best to control your motions. And I know you fired up about being back out there, which he will do. He's a veteran. But just so happy for him to see him back on the football field. Man, he's had a busy offseason, to say the least. And so as far as Sam Pendleton, I think communication will be better. You know, offensive line play, man, you have to be in sync. You have to step together. And if you don't, man, there's going to be some leakage that can hurt the play. So Sam has more experience. He's coming back in the second season in this offense. So I expect the offensive line to operate more clean in this one. I expect.
1: John asks, from your experience, Wayne, what causes drop-off on road games? Coaching, team leadership, something else?
0: For me, it's team leadership. For me. I think it's easy to lead when you're at home and it's comfortable. When you're in your own place and there's a little bit of adversity, I just think it's a little bit harder to do it on the road. And so you got to have guys who calm the waters. Hey, the home team, they come out, they may score a touchdown, the crowd's in it. How do we respond? And when we do respond, understand that they're going to respond too. And so I would put it on team leadership 100%. I don't think you forget how to coach on the road. You know, you called bad plays on the road on purpose. I would put it in the team leadership category.
1: You get one of your leaders back this weekend in Arian Carter.
0: Yeah, the leader.
1: Mm-hmm.
0: Yeah, I know that.
1: He was the captain this past weekend.
0: Yeah, I know that Jeremiah Power T-Lander was referred to as the heart and soul of the defense, according to Jim Knowles, but Arian is the captain. He wears the big C. He's the captain of this football team, and so he's going to play a crucial role. Like, Georgia Tech is going to make some plays. They should make some plays. And when that happens, you got to have guys who say, all right, it's time for us to make our play. It's okay. It's all right. Let's respond. Or don't let up. Let's carry the fight. Let's keep it there. Let's put our foots on their throats and not let up. Like, you got to have somebody that's vocal on the sideline. Like, you can't look at the sideline and everyone just sitting there looking brain dead and looking at their tablet and listening to the coach. Who is talking to each other? You got to have that on the road.
1: Tennessee on the road Saturday night, 7 o'clock kickoff when Tennessee plays Georgia Tech. 865-656-9900. If you would like to join the conversation, Jason Swain here, VFL, and former Tennessee wide receiver who will be on the road with the Tennessee football team Saturday night at Bobby Dodd Stadium, part of Vol Network coverage. I'm Josh Ward. Thanks for being with us as we're presented by Junk Beyond and continue right here on Josh and Swain.
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0: on Josh and Swain. Thanks for being with us. 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So Tennessee's playing in Atlanta this Saturday against Georgia Tech. The pro team from Atlanta, the Falcons, Swain, will be on the road against the Pittsburgh Steelers this weekend.
1: Mm-hmm.
0: And their starting quarterback, Tua Tagovailoa, reportedly suffered some discomfort during individual throwing drills earlier today and briefly went to the ground. This is according to Josh Kendall of The Athletic. He's reportedly dealing with some back issues, and he missed the first week of training camp due to lower back spasms.
2: Why did you sign him if you already have Michael Penix and he is injury prone? Like, this is set up perfectly for you know who to join the Falcons. Joe Big Throw Milton. This time. What are you laughing about?
0: I had no idea who you were going to say.
2: I'm being serious over here. You're over here giggling and laughing.
0: I did not expect Joe Milton to be the name.
2: But why not?
0: Hey, sign me up. Sign me up for that show.
2: If you're the Falcons, he's the only healthy quarterback who's capable of completing a pass down the field. Because noodle arm Tua can't complete a pass down the field. Go with the big throw. Go with the big gun, the big arm, Joe Milton.
0: I honestly have wondered, did they think to themselves, well, we can't get a full season out of Penix, and we can't get a full season out of Tua. But if we have to alternate based on health and availability, at least we'll be alternating from one left-handed quarterback to another to throw, so we won't throw off the rhythm to the other players.
2: Get these little weak left-handed quarterbacks out of here. Bring in big gun Joe Milton, baby. It's time. It's time, man.
0: Hey, sign me up. I would love to see it. That'd be great. It could be a tough season for the Falcons.
2: Could. It's going to be.
0: And they've got, you know, they've got really good offensive skill talent. Bijan Robinson's one of the most electrifying playmakers. Drake London's really good.
2: Kyle Pitts. Versatile.
0: But quarterback's kind of an important position.
2: Yeah, that's what I hate.
0: Last year, they addressed their pass rush issues very well. But that's not exactly carrying over because their two first-round picks, Jalen Walker, out for the season due to injury. James Pierce Jr. is suspended for half the season. So it could be a tough go of it. Now, they're in the NFC South. Anything can go in that division. But that's worth monitoring. They play the Steelers on Sunday. And according to multiple reports, including Josh Kendall, who covers the Falcons for The Athletic, Tua Tagovailoa went to the ground in discomfort during throwing drills.
2: Joe Big Throw Milton. Bring him in, baby. Bring him in. Stop playing, A-Town. Bring him in.
0: Andrew texted, said, I promise I typed it as you were saying it. Falcons need to snag Joe Milton.
2: See, me and Andrew, we're on the same page. Great minds think alike.
0: Now, you know who they should have signed and they blew it.
2: Who?
0: Josh Dobbs.
2: Well, yeah.
0: And they should have signed Dobbs.
2: Yeah, that would have been great.
0: He's with the Lions. That was a great pickup for the Lions.
2: Hometown kid. That would have been perfect.
0: Now, another texter said, thought you were going to say Joe Flacco. Flacco's built for these situations where he comes in to save the day. He's currently with the Bengals.
2: Yeah.
0: But the Bengals need some insurance because what if they get Burrow hurt again?
2: Yeah, but you don't want to have to pay for Flacco. I mean, Flacco is a Joe Big Throw guy, too. I mean, he got a big arm. Always had a big arm.
0: Probably has the most underappreciated arm in NFL history.
2: Oh, yeah.
0: Because
2: huge arm.
0: There was the whole joke, is Joe Flacco elite? I don't know if he's elite. I mean, overall, no. He was not an elite quarterback, but his arm was.
2: Dang good, yeah.
0: Dang good, yeah. And his arm, one of the great NFL arms. Yeah, still throwing.
2: Yeah, you don't have to trade, because the Bengals have to trade for Joe Flacco. Remember Mike Tomlin had the comments about trading within a division? Mm-hmm. He didn't think too kindly of that. And they traded for Flacco when he was with the Browns. But you don't have to do that if you're the Falcons. Like, Joe was just sitting there. Joe Milton's just sitting there. Just go get him. Better than Tua getting hurt in throwing drills, going to his knee and going down. Like, if you're a Falcons fan, you're like, what? What? What are we doing? You got two quarterbacks who can't even play because they're hurt. We haven't played a game yet.
0: No, that's the thing. What's going to happen when Tua takes hits?
2: You know what's about to happen.
0: Yeah. This will probably be it for him. It's sad that it's played out this way, but that's the way it's played out. And then Penix, again, it's not his fault, but he's dealt with a ton of injuries.
2: Hey.
0: Former Tennessee commit, Michael Penix.
2: This is what happens when you put your trust in a Bammer quarterback. You need a Tennessee quarterback to come save the day. Just sign Joe Milton. That's all you got to do.
0: So worth monitoring. We get another NFL game tonight, 8:35 Eastern time. The game will be on Netflix, Rams 49ers.
2: Luckily, I have a Netflix account, I think. So we'll see. But I told you, Josh, I'm not with the stuff. If it ain't inside the packages that I'm paying for, I'm not going outside the packages, getting this package, getting that streaming service just to watch one football game. I'm not doing it.
0: It's a lot to keep up with.
2: I'm not doing it.
0: And I think next week Amazon Prime will enter the rotation.
2: Well, luckily I got that too.
0: Okay.
2: I'm talking a bunch of stuff. I sound like the Louisiana governor. I'm making a bunch of threats. I'm not really going to do anything. I guess not.
0: Swain, he loves his football.
2: Can we just play football?
0: He will bend the knee to watch that football.
2: I'm talking all this stuff. I ain't doing this. I ain't that doing that. Well, I already got Netflix and I already got Prime, so whatever.
0: Yeah, Sam texted, I think, followed the instructions yesterday, got the ESPN Unlimited integrated with YouTube TV, called it a great experience. That's changed the game a little bit.
2: You have to do something? Is it not already integrated?
0: I think you have to go in and accept or whatever the proper description is.
2: I haven't done anything. I need you to help me, Josh. I feel so old.
0: I'll be honest with you. It took me a couple of tries. But I got it. Clinton and Carnes tonight with Rivalry Thursday. Football also in college. Miami's playing Florida A&M. The Hurricanes are 59.5 point favorites.
2: Everybody bow your heads. It's time to pray for Florida A&M. It's going to get ugly.
0: I think Florida A&M's team point total in the game is 2.5.
2: Wait.
0: So you're essentially betting, if you want to bet on them, you're betting do they score or not? Because unless they get a safety, they're obviously kicking a field goal or scoring a touchdown. So do they score or not?
2: I ain't falling for that again.
0: Yeah, the last time you fell for that was Iowa-Michigan in the Big Ten title game.
2: It's like, surely Iowa will score a point.
0: They did not.
2: They did not score a point.
0: They got shut out in the Big Ten championship.
2: Golly, man. I ain't falling for that again. I mean, Florida A&M will at least get a field goal, right? Maybe.
0: I don't know, but that I would not bet on.
2: That's a huge point spread. They won't do their Florida brother like that. It's not like they're playing, Florida Gators or Florida State. They surely won't beat down Florida A&M that bad. Who knows? They might.
0: ATL Nick texted in, as a Falcons fan, please, dear goodness, let us sign Joe Milton. So ATL's Nick is behind it.
2: Yep.
0: Josh asked, how many quarterbacks are usually on an NFL roster? Every team's different. Sometimes they'll just keep two.
2: Yeah.
0: You'll see three a lot of times.
2: Falcons need about four.
0: Yep. And then Pittsburgh's at four because they like all their young guys.
2: Browns got more quarterbacks than anybody in the league, it seems like.
0: Yeah, they got a bunch. Nathan suggested, what about Shador?
2: Trade it to the Falcons?
0: That's where Deion shined at one point.
2: Yeah, I don't think they're going to. Well, never mind. I ain't going to say that. I mean, they might as well, because the Browns going to have number one pick here. And then Arch will pretend like he don't want to play the NFL. And then he's going to go back to Texas. And then he's going to pretend like he can't wait to go to the NFL when the Browns don't have number one pick.
0: I know there's the Haslam connection. The Mannings would not let Arch go to Cleveland, right?
2: That's going
0: to
2: be awkward, wouldn't it? That would be awkward.
0: But it's family over everybody. Well, Austin says, give me Miami versus Florida A&M on the ACC Network over Rams versus 49ers on Netflix all day. Jimmy says, bring back Phillip Rivers. Why not?
2: Josh, He is old.
0: He was old last year when he came back and played.
2: He's older this year, Josh.
0: 865.
2: He's older. He's a year older. No.
0: 65, 699.
2: Just sign Big Throw Joe. Well, he was old last year. Well, what do you think he is this year, Josh? He's older. He's too old, man.
0: J.J. McCarthy.
2: He's not good.
0: Yep, that's the issue there. Jeff, he likes the idea. So Swain sold the people.
2: Yeah,
0: said, I like Bazooka Joe down in the ATL.
2: Yep. Bring him in, man. Bring him in. Let's make it happen.
0: Will Levis?
2: I mean, he got a big bazooka arm, too.
0: All right, we'll continue. 30 minutes to go with an attaboy to hand out. Still, last night, the Seahawks were able to come back and beat the Patriots 13-10.
2: He's Mayo straight up. That's kind of weird.
0: 865-656-9900.
2: It's not going to fly in Atlanta.
0: To be part of the show right here, I don't think it will.
2: Too weird.
0: Yeah, I don't think it'll be the answer. But it's the Falcons, so I don't know. We'll see. We'll come back on Josh and Swain.
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0: Eyes will continue all the way through the nighttime hours, a 20% chance for a scattered shower or storm with a low of 65 degrees. For your Friday, mostly sunny with a 20% chance for a shower or storm mainly in the northern areas with a high of 89 degrees Friday night, partly cloudy skies and a low of 67 degrees. For your Saturday, going to be seeing a 60% chance for scattered showers and storms with a high of 85 degrees. For Storm Team 11, I'm meteorologist Hannah George.
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1: Presented by Junk Beyond, East Tennessee's junk removal specialist. Between 11.5 and 12.5, that is where the point spread is right now. As I'm looking at different sports books, I see one at 12.5, one at 12, multiple at 11.5. So the point spread has come down a point or two over the last 3 or 4 days. But Tennessee's still favored by multiple scores against Georgia Tech.
2: You heard Chris Lowe. He said multiple scores, multiple touchdowns. So Chris Lowe, how I heard it, Tennessee is covering, according to Chris Lowe.
1: I think Tennessee wins by multiple scores. So this doesn't change anything that I see with the game. Our guest tomorrow, Brett Ciancia of Pick Six Previews, I believe has Tennessee, you know, his numbers crunch exactly. I think he has Tennessee by 14.1. So essentially winning by 2 touchdowns.
2: Secondary will be challenged for the first time. I don't think there was a deep pass thrown by Furman. They didn't have any time to throw it. And so that is going to be a test for sure. And Georgia Tech knows this, and I wonder how early do they take a shot? Because teams normally take a shot at the first or second possession of the game. And so I know they want to establish the run. They want to establish the physicality. But I'm sure they also want to take a shot to a untested, unproven Tennessee secondary. There's some individuals on this team in the secondary that have proven themselves at their previous stop. You know, Quay Moss, really good player coming over from Kansas State. Metcalf, good player. I mean, he proved himself in Big Ten play. I mean, he was honored as one of the best players, you know, in the postseason award list there at Michigan. And so, like, you got dudes who are proven. You know, Ty Redman proved himself in the back half of the season last year. But as a collective unit, as a group, this group is unproven, man. They are untested. So how early in the game does Georgia Tech take a shot at Tennessee?
1: Yeah, Ty Redman is now your one guy that's back from last year. And obviously he's in a new defense, but of your top five guys in the secondary, four of them are transfers.
2: Yeah. Throw in Kaylin Lee as well. I mean, throw him in there. I mean, he's a guy that's played some high-level football and, I mean, practiced against Cam Coleman every day. So, yeah, he is proven. But, again, as a group, these guys are not.
1: You think Tennessee will get after Mendoza?
2: Do I think?
1: Yeah, do you think?
2: I know they will. I know they will. Because they have to. I mean, Mendoza was very efficient. I mean, threw the ball over, I want to say he was like over 70% completion percentage. Now, he was not throwing a bunch of deep stuff, but he was connecting with his receivers, which any quarterback should be able to do if he has time and the protection. So you can't give him that time. You got to get his feet hot, make him move around, get him off his spot. And that's how you force turnovers, is pressuring the quarterback. That's usually the root of every turnover, is pressuring the quarterback. Sack, fumble, inaccurate throw, tip pass. And Tennessee right now is -2 in the turnover margin for the season. You didn't get any versus Furman, and we turned the ball over twice. So, like, we gotta even that back out and get into the plus side of the turnover margin.
1: 865-656-9900 is we're with you on 99.1 The Sports Animal and AM 640 The Sports Monster. Also today, live on the Sports Animal YouTube channel. You can subscribe there. We posted our Austin Price interview there yesterday and did check out the video, and this was posted there, and it said, I don't know if Josh will see this, but sharing in case he will. And I did. So, Swain, are you ready for this? This was left for us on our YouTube channel.
2: What you got?
1: What's the difference between a sock and a camera?
2: Really?
1: What's the difference between a sock and a camera?
2: Well, I guess there's no difference then if we're asking a question.
1: One takes 5 toes, the other takes faux toes.
2: I've heard of this one before. I fell for it. I didn't know it. That's good. That's good. It was good the other time we heard it, which I don't think it was too long ago.
1: I don't recall.
2: But yeah. It's still good. I like that one.
1: Mm-hmm. I guess, did you forget to take a mental snapshot?
2: I guess so. But it's good, man. It's one that you got to bring to the dinner table. You got to bring it.
1: Chris, I think this is a prediction. Chris, are you in Columbia, South Carolina? Like that. Said Xavier Gillum this Saturday, 2 sacks, 3 tackles for loss, 6 total tackles for Tennessee's X factor on the defense.
2: I mean, he's a problem, man. He's a man on a mission. So, yeah, I see him being a huge thorn in the side of the Yellow Jackets, for sure. I can see him taking that sting out the Yellow Jackets, for sure. I can see it happening. And that inside pressure, that's pressure you can't do much about. Like that creates all kind of problems for you, because now we're talking about freeing up, you know, Tyree Weathersby. We're mm-hmm. talking about Jim Knowles being able to bring some linebackers off the edge, and that just creates a whole other set of problems for Georgia Tech.
1: Yeah, 2 years ago when Omar Norman Lott was out there, what a difference he could make with the pressure he could create.
2: Mm-hmm.
1: Yeah, Amari Thomas, too. He could get after you.
2: Yeah.
1: So Xavier Gillum could be that kind of difference maker. Steven wanted to know, will VFL Jason Swain be referring to Bobby Dodd Stadium as VFL Bobby Dodd Stadium on the broadcast? It feels awfully disrespectful.
2: No, I'm not going to do that. That's disrespectful. Is it funny? Yes. But it's disrespectful. I'm not going to do that. No, sir. The answer is no.
1: Yeah, Bobby Dodd, a icon in mm-hmm. SEC history.
2: Very clever, though. Very clever. And Marion Dye will be making his presence felt, too, I feel like.
1: Big number 9.
2: Yeah. I got a feeling he's going to be doing his thing out there as well. So this is a defensive line game right here.
1: When Xavier Gillum sacks the quarterback or makes a tackle for loss, do you and Mike Keith, do you throw up the X in the booth?
2: Not yet. I thought about it. You know, last week was my first week, right?
1: It didn't sound like it.
2: You didn't. You don't realize I wasn't that comfortable. I was comfortable. I wasn't that comfortable to be throwing up the X, Josh. Hey, Mike, my first day, let's throw up the X together. I'm sorry, man. I wasn't that comfortable.
1: Was it Friday's show? It was last week. Somebody asked, well, Josh, are you giving Swain a pep talk, pregame speech, some advice?
2: You saw me pregame.
1: Yeah, I did, but this is why you don't need me to be giving you, because I'm giving you ideas like, hey, why don't you and Mike throw up the X?
2: Throw up the X. No, I don't think so.
1: You're talking to veterans like Mike Keith and Brent Hubbs and Larry Stone. They've got all the advice you need. You don't need me coming in. I'm trying to get you in trouble on the broadcast. Steven's trying to get you to call it VFL Bobby Dodd Stadium.
2: I know, man. Just being disrespectful. Like, I didn't even have that in my mind. Now you put it in there, and now I'm going to be fighting my head not to say it.
1: If Tennessee does go down there and play extremely well, and it's 41-14 in the fourth quarter, be careful. Don't let it come out.
2: I'm not going to do it, man. I'm not going to do it. I'm not going to do it.
1: Block Steven's ideas that he's trying to put in your head.
2: Bad advice, Steven. Bad advice. Bad boy. No. No, Steven, no.
1: We will come back. We have one segment to go before we wrap up today's conversation. We appreciate you being part of it. We appreciate all the interaction at 865-656-9900. Next to Jason Swain, I'm Josh Ward.
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0: We're back for the final segment of today's show. Thank you for hanging out with us. 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We appreciate Eli producing. I wasn't sure if Eli was going to make it today after the Patriots lost last night, but the true professional that he is, he came in still talking trash about the Pats, even after they only put up 10 points in the season opener against the Seahawks.
1: Didn't they get A.J. Brown in the offseason?
0: I thought I saw that. Yeah, I thought so.
1: Wasn't Drake May like up for the MVP award last year?
0: Runner-up, as a matter of fact.
2: Yeah. And A.J. Brown played well until he got injured.
1: That's weird. Man, played well until he got injured, huh? That's great. How many points do they have again?
0: Three catches, 26 yards for A.J. last night. Romeo Doubs, how'd he do?
2: He probably thought he was on the Seahawks. So did Drake May.
0: Hey, it's an 18-week season, 17 games, so you still have 16 of them to go. Eli, you're okay.
1: It's okay, Eli.
2: You told me this last year as well, and we made a Super Bowl, so...
0: Last year, the Pats lost their season opener to the Raiders. Yeah. Yes.
1: Eli, you always have a shoulder to cry on. Whenever you need it, I'm here for you, man.
0: Hey, we talked some Raiders on the show today. That was good.
1: Yeah.
0: Early
1: on. I don't know about... being good, but yeah, we did. Josh, let's be honest. The only reason we talk about Raiders is because you're a Raiders fan.
0: That was the biggest reason why, yeah.
1: If the show was Eli and Swain, we would never talk about the Raiders. Or Swain and somebody else, Raiders would never be discussed. We only talk about the Raiders because you are a loyal fan of the Raiders.
0: So you and Ben don't talk about the Raiders very much on the Swain event?
1: Never.
0: He's a Steelers fan.
1: Not unless... the Raiders draft a Tennessee player, which, hey, they got Dante Thornton.
0: And Jermaine McCoy.
1: Jermaine McCoy.
0: Yep. Bears-Panthers, your opener this weekend in Charlotte.
1: The
0: Chicago a three-point favorite in that one.
1: The
0: Raiders at home, a three-point favorite against the mighty, mighty Miami Dolphins.
1: Well, only 3 points. I thought the Dolphins were tanking.
0: Well, I'm... playing wide receiver and tight end for him this weekend.
1: Gotcha.
0: So it makes things a little trickier. But we see more NFL action tonight with the Rams and 49ers. All of the Week 1 action will go through this weekend. And tomorrow, again, we'll be getting ready for Tennessee and Georgia Tech in Atlanta on Saturday night. With a few minutes to go, we close out today's show with our attaboy.
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0: We hand out attaboys and attagirls every day, and a lot of times it is sharing positive stories, big-time contributions to society by both athletes and everyday people. Swain, today we thought we would do our best to pay respects and honor a couple of figures in the media that made a big impact in their respective sports. As we received the unfortunate news earlier this week of the passing of Mike Dettillier, he was 65 years old. He was a staple in the state of Louisiana covering football, and boy, was he respected by everybody at all levels of football, including at the professional level with the New Orleans Saints, who paid their respects and offered their condolences to Mike Dettillier's family. And then seeing what others said, so he did a show with Bobby Hebert. I saw quotes from Deuce McAllister, who was a standout running back with the Saints organization. And Deuce talked about how much he learned about the game of football talking to Mike. Mike was a guest many times, many years on Sports Talk, so I had a chance to talk to him through that outlet when I produced with John and Jimmy. Jimmy had a great friendship with him. And then you had a chance to connect with Mike Dettillier, and he had been a great guest for you. Just his football knowledge was terrific, but he was so respected with how he did his job. A tremendous loss for a lot of people, a lot of our friends and colleagues as well with Mike Dettillier.
1: Yeah, I would have him on every year around the draft time. Mm-hmm. He would send a draft kind of a profile book every year, and he would have a detail write up about each player in the draft, and I would bring him on and talk about the Tennessee players, and he would nail it every single time, and his enthusiasm and, you know, his passion about this game that we love so much, you can just hear it through the phone. So I am just sad thinking about this world without Mike Dettillier in it.
0: So a tremendous loss in Mike Dettillier. And then last night we received the news that Barry Melrose passed away at the age of 70. And we think about how much Mike Dettillier loved football and his passion for the sport. You would say that about Barry Melrose. He was the voice of the sport for decades. He coached the Wayne Gretzky-led Los Angeles Kings to the Stanley Cup finals, final in the early 90s. And for many years, he was the person they went to. Everything hockey on ESPN. I don't know much about hockey besides the basics, but if I was looking to somebody to break something down to provide their analysis, it was Barry Melrose, and I think that was the case for a lot of people. And then when you read what was said about him by people in the sport of hockey and by his colleagues at ESPN, it was nothing but appreciation and respect for how he did his job, how much he cared about the sport, and how much he cared about sharing that with the fans. So tremendous losses in the media world and with two respective sports in football, the passing of Mike Dettillier, and last night, Barry Melrose. So wanted to share some thoughts on them for today's Attaboy to close out the show. We appreciate all the interaction on the show today. We always look forward to your messages. We will look for them tomorrow at 865-656-9900. We will try to provide some more constructive ideas for Swain during the Vol Network broadcast on Saturday night, tomorrow afternoon.
1: I don't know why you're trying to get me in trouble.
0: We will do better tomorrow. Thank you again for being with us. Eli, thank you for producing. Back tomorrow at 12 o'clock every day. 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
13: 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What a disaster of an opening game for the New England Patriots. The Seahawks won 13-10. Drake May threw three interceptions, and the Patriots offense only scored 10 points. And A.J. Brown left it.
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15: Bye. Skies will continue all the way through the nighttime hours, a 20% chance for a scattered shower or storm with a low of 65 degrees. For your Friday, mostly sunny with a 20% chance for a shower or storm, mainly in the northern areas with a high of 89 degrees Friday night, partly cloudy skies and a low of 67 degrees. For your Saturday, going to be seeing a 60% chance for scattered showers and storms with a high of 85 degrees. For Storm Team 11, I'm meteorologist Hannah George.
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2: On

Panel Thursday. Woo-hoo! It's also Thursday Night Football Down Under. Whoop, whoop. Got a lot to get into before 7 o'clock tonight. Hi, how are you? My name's Tyler Ivins. His name's Eric Kane, the man running the board, the man who has the crown of the palace, that is the Budweiser Studios, having us come in today at a nice, refreshing 68 degrees here on the top floor, Old Kingston Pike. That is Riley Haltom at 656-9900. Pigskin panel. No. That is 100% happening today. Ollie Lane and Jimmy Himes are going to be joining the program today. That's 1-0 Tennessee, 0-1 Georgia Tech. I may not have been on the program yesterday, but I was listening from parts unknown. Brent Key. Can I just, okay, look,

0: Bulldogs will be different when Tennessee comes to Atlanta on Saturday night?
1: I think it's a little bit of all the above, right? I mean, right? You played on Thursday, and he, to me, felt like a guy that just sat there and stewed for 4 days.
0: Mm-hmm.
1: And that was his first opportunity to get out there and say, I get it. I hear you. It was trash.
0: Right time, wrong time to have a holiday to have a day off.
1: My team is soft. I know.
0: Yeah.
1: I know, but so am I. So is my coaching staff. And he just goes on and on and on. I think this is a guy that had heard it for days. Number one, beyond upset with how his team played.
0: Mm-hmm.
1: Still had a chance to win, but just how they played.
0: Multiple times.
1: Yeah. Win. Going over it and living through it for a couple of days before getting into the Tennessee game plan. And then hearing all the outside noise and probably hearing some things from Georgia Tech. And then a guy that just loves football and is an offensive line coach and is just furious with the way that his offensive line performed. And so I just think it's been stewing. And you want to get there and let it all out. Now, I expect Georgia Tech to be better. Is it going to be better? Is Georgia Tech going to be good enough to beat Tennessee and make that many improvements? I do not believe so. But Brent Key was a guy that was not happy.
2: Riley Holtum, again, I may not have been here yesterday, but I listened. I'm always watching, kind of like the umpire from Angels in the Outfield, except I'm always listening. Was that a man who was just kind of trying to address front office administration / boosters? Or is that a psychopath trying to maybe premeditate or at least foreshadow, hey, I get it. That's not Georgia Tech football, and we've got something in store for Tennessee Saturday. Maybe that's just a manifesto, if you will, for some people.
3: A little bit of both, right? It's going to be Brent Key saying this so that he can kind of cover his behind a little bit after the absolute disaster he put on the field on Thursday. But also, at the same time, I do buy into the fact that he was probably trying to get his team a little bit fired up. He was trying to say, hey, you got to kick it into gear.
0: Mm-hmm.
3: I can do what I did all day. And he said this, that, and the third is my fault too. But at the end of the day, if you're not physical on the field, there's nothing I can do. And I need you to be physical. And so that to me is what Brent Key's goal was by going up in front of everybody and bashing his team in front of everybody to see. It's like, hey, I need something out of you. And this is going to be my way to publicly call you out and say, hey, let's put it together.
2: Is Georgia Tech just not a good football team, or is that me overreaction on one game?
3: Georgia Tech's not a good football team.
1: I think Georgia Tech is better, but I don't think Georgia Tech is that good.
3: Georgia
1: football
3: Tech
1: team.
3: Is middle of the road ACC, which is
1: not good.
3: Not a good football team.
1: Yeah, I agree with that. 100%.
3: Middle of the road ACC. Nah.
2: Has Georgia Tech always been just a middle of the road SEC team that was propped up by an offensive coordinator and a former 5-star quarterback?
1: Yes.
3: Boom. Buster Faulkner, Haynes King. That's big.
2: Is Georgia Tech always been a middle-of-the-road football team boosted up by an offensive coordinator and a 5-star quarterback?
1: Yes, and a team that has given Georgia scares the last couple of years. Yeah, give him credit. I mean, you know, Buster Faulkner is great at what he did. Haynes King was phenomenal. Brent Key, I think, is a good coach. But your question is, have they always been? Yeah, I mean, Georgia Tech's never been a premier football program unless you go back decades and decades and decades.
2: When we come to the podium on Monday and we hear from Josh Heupel, when we sit behind these microphones, when we're at Rusty Wallace Honda at the intersection of selection, are y'all going to be laughing your backsides off because I tried to make this game something it wasn't? And when we get into the proof of the pudding, Tennessee's just going to go down there and smack around Georgia Tech like a little brother.
3: Do you know what's written on the board in here?
2: Please, for the people joining us for the first time or they need the refresher.
3: There's a whiteboard here in the Budweiser Studios on my side of the glass, and it says in the corner of the thing where they've erased everything else, but in the corner, I've had to rewrite it a couple times just to make sure we remember.
1: I wasn't in there.
3: Tyler, you have two things that you were very confident in going into this season.
1: Remind me.
3: Notre Dame, over 11.5 wins. So correct. Notre Dame would go undefeated.
1: Undefeated, yeah.
3: And Georgia Tech, plus 10.
2: And I'm getting 13.5 now?
3: And you're getting 13.5 now, but on the board here it's 10.
2: Oh yeah, yeah. At the
3: board here it's 10.
2: At the Tyler Eric Riley Sportsbook, it's 10.
3: It's 10.
2: It's George 10.
3: Tech plus 10. So that is still on the board here.
2: I still feel okay. Tennessee's going to win a close game, boys. But there is a little bit of psychopath down in Atlanta, Georgia, where Kaner was reciting some of the words to me on just words, reciting some of his statements on Tuesday. And then just hearing it Tuesday night and then hearing it come across the airwaves on Wednesday, I went, oh, no, this guy understands he might be cooked. But there's still a little bit of part of me of space on Brandon ready for his first true road trip.
1: And that's the ultimate variable
2: like
1: here.
2: You can be loud in North Carolina stadiums when you're, you know, on a path to a high school state championship. It's another one. It's
1: he's
2: a
1: walking
2: powerful
1: in,
2: road game.
1: He's walking into nothing like he's ever seen before. In terms
2: Would
1: of,
2: you say he's walking in?

0: to a hornet's nest?
1: I would say that.
0: You would say that.
1: I would say that because it's
0: factually correct. Are Yellow Jackets hornets?
1: I was thinking that. I think they're in the family.
0: Is it because he's walking into a nest?
2: There you go.
0: Okay, let's just say that. Let's just say that.
1: Again, and I kind of like the fact that you're walking into this first before you go to, you know, throughout his career.
2: Right.
1: You know, South Carolina is the next big one that's away, right? You get Texas at home, Auburn at home, Bama's at home. South Carolina's the next big one that's away.
2: Arkansas's on.
1: Oh, yeah. Sorry. My bad, Hogs. You know, Tennessee ain't won there in a while. My bad, Hogs. It gets loud there, right? Yeah. So you're getting this game before you.
2: No. I don't care that they haven't won there since 2001. You were right to skip ahead to South Carolina.
1: Kind of getting that. I don't even want to call it a warm up because you got to go there and earn it. But in terms of the crowd, right, it's 55,000. Like, there's going to be a lot of Tennessee fans there. But he's never played in front of this. Now, he had never played in front of 102,000 either until last Saturday. I know they're your best friends, but it's still got to be nerve wracking. And so that's the ultimate variable here. But as far as Georgia Tech, again, offensive line, they're mixing and matching, moving guys around. I'm kind of like what Tennessee did here. We'll see if Tennessee settles on five this week. Please settle on five this week. I think Tennessee just kind of runs away with this in the second half.
3: It's Hurricane Tyler Ivins with Raleigh Haltom through the glass at 656-9900.
2: And I'll tell you why.
3: Four packs
2: I'll tell you why
3: to the Tennessee Valley Fair. That's a tease, ladies and gentlemen. That's a tease. Quite a few things we need to get into here on your Thursday, including Jimmy Himes and Ollie Lane. We go to the Pigskin panel, thanks to the friends at Games and Things, all before 7 o'clock. Oh, don't stop now. Rivalry Thursday action also on your radio this evening. What's on the menu? 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

0: two more sleeps until Tennessee and Georgia Tech get together at Bobby Dodd Stadium. First time since the 80s that this game has been played on either campuses.
1: Okay. A lot of you back there are like, but hey, there was that one. You're absolutely right. There was that one time back in 2017 whenever they met up. That was to open up Mercedes-Benz Stadium.
2: 1987, the last time it was played on one of the campuses. I was here in Knoxville. 86, October 25th at Bobby Dodd.
1: Hey, can anybody get Paul Bain on the phone? Does anybody know who Paul Bain is?
2: Tennessee defensive lineman, former Tennessee defensive lineman.
1: Why was Paul Bain important in that game?
2: He blocked a PAT.
1: He blocked a PAT. What was the name of the quarterback who tried to run around Darnell Taylor? Daryl Taylor, excuse me. Yeah, I was getting Darnell Wright and Daryl Taylor mixed up there.
2: Oh, my gosh. Georgia Tech quarterback in 2017.
1: I remember.
2: I don't.
1: Taquan Marshall.
2: Yeah, I would have. I would have not gotten that. I remember the play.
1: Yeah.
2: And if you listen to the locker room on Saturday morning, you're going to hear that play. But I did not remember
1: Daryl Taylor smashed him.
2: Yeah.
1: And it's either Traquan or Taquan. I think it's Taquan Marshall. Marshall just like tries to throw that ridiculous pass, and it just. Do you remember? Oh God, I can't believe I'm going to bring this up. Do you know what I remember fondly about that game?
2: Taquan.
1: It's Taquan, right?
2: Yeah.
1: Thank you. Ball fans, I'm not trying to give you PTSD with what I'm about to say, but you'll at least get a chuckle or you'll roll your eyes. I'm sitting on the 40-yard line about 30 rows up. And that stupid turnover trash can was being passed around on the sidelines with Butch Jones. And I just thought, ugh. In an era where so many things and so many gimmicks and props are being used, they have a turnover trash can. Do you want to know something that's even funnier about that?
2: What?
1: There are three things I always keep with me in my car. Three things. Ibuprofen.
2: Toilet paper. There you go.
1: Ibuprofen. A toothbrush, mouthwash, and toothpaste. Hmm? You never know. Yeah. I always keep a bottle of water so I can wash my mouth out after I brush my teeth. Do you know what the number three thing is?
2: What?
1: A can koozie. Like one of those like soft koozies.
2: Hmm?
1: You always want a koozie in your back pocket, no matter where you're going. There's a couple of real estate koozies in my glove box. You can go downstairs and look right now. Do you know what one of the koozies are? It is a turnover trash can koozie. I got to get rid of it.
2: Ugh.
1: But I feel like it's kind of like an ancient artifact. And I just can't like dispose of
2: it. So there's a Tennessee.
1: And if anybody out there has the turnover trash can koozie that you still own, text us at 656-9900. I want to see if you guys still have some of those artifacts from former Tennessee teams of past.
2: We have a souvenir cup at the house. Butch is on there, and it's like, what was the slogan one of those years?
1: Brick by brick.
2: It wasn't brick by brick. It was another one of those slogans they had. Anyway, like, Butch time or something like that.
1: Yeah.
2: Yeah. When my wife, like, paints or does crafts with the boy or whatever, she needs a cup. She was using my Ice Bears cup. I'm like, let's switch these out. I'll give her that one.
1: By the way, speaking of cups, did you see what they were doing last Monday in Nashville?
2: What?
1: Riley Halton, did you see the cups that they were giving away at the concession stands in Nashville? Ole Miss was taking on Louisville. Did you see the cups that they were selling for that showdown between the two teams?
3: I've not seen this.
1: Apparently, they had still a very extensive collection of Tennessee Titans collector's cups that you could take home.
3: Oh, that's funny.
1: Everybody was walking around the stadium sipping their sodas from a commemorative Titans cup that included Derrick Henry and Ryan Tannehill on them.
3: That's funny.
2: Fun times 2019. We'll always have that. A quarter away.
1: I'm not asking
2: away.
1: Them to come out with like commemorative Ole Miss Louisville cups, but I think it was great to be able to walk around and be like, huh.
3: That is pretty funny.
1: And when you mean by a quarter away, I thought you were going to pull that off at Arrowhead.
2: I know. Quarter away. Tennessee beat Georgia Tech. Why?
1: Because Tennessee has fewer than two turnovers in this game. Because, and this is going to be a weird stat. Do you know why you and I make great co-hosts?
2: Was that?
1: Because you demand perfection as much out of me as I demand perfection as much out of you. But besides that, you got just enough nerd in you where it's not a task or a chore to be great at this job.
2: Hmm?
1: So when you're doing like your research, when you're doing your homework, you don't just take the Wikipedia response, if you'll allow me to say that. You dive a little deeper of why did we get here?
2: No.
1: Yes or no, true or false? Tennessee had a devil of a time in 2025 at tackling ball carriers.
2: Yeah.
1: Okay. So maybe I'm off by a couple tackles. like, I remember we were doing the Boo Carter. We were charting Boo Carter in the win against Georgia Tech.
4: Mm-hmm.
1: I had it as 5 missed tackles, 6 maybe. And Pro Football Focus had it at either 4 or 5.
4: 4, yeah.
1: Okay, so I had it at 5. They had it at 4. Mm-hmm. So maybe I view a missed tackle a little different than somebody who's got eyes in a press box, okay? Last year, when I was keeping tabs on missed tackles per game, and this included the Illinois game and the loss in Nashville, mm-hmm. which maybe shouldn't be fair. It's an exhibition game, but I did. I did the math. Do you know how many percentage of the 100% missed tackles, how many percent of tackles were missed by Tennessee defenders on the road compared to home last year?
2: I felt like it was pretty equal opportunity last year.
1: It was. You're already somewhere. It's not that far off, but okay. It was more on the road than at home.
2: 60.
1: 59%.
2: Okay.
1: 59.3.
2: Yeah.
1: 59.3. And remember, I could be off by 2 tackles mm-hmm. here. I could be off by a tackle here. The official term for what a missed tackle is, if you had a hand on a body and they didn't come down, I'm tagging you.
2: Yeah.
1: Or, I'm tagging you.
2: Or if you, get juked out in open space.
1: We can't. Thank you. We can't. How dare us look at receivers? Did they get their balls on the hand, but was it dropped? Well, it's a drop. You got to catch it. You get a hand on a ball carrier, mm-hmm. you need to drop them.
2: Yep.
1: So I'm looking at drop balls by wide receivers the same way I look at missed tackles for defenders. So maybe I'm off by a few. Maybe I'm adding more than I should. But it's still a stat, and I'm still a trends guy. And trends guy Tyler sits here on his radio show sharing the name with you, saying 60% of the time, it works every 60% of the time, Tennessee away from Neyland Stadium when they had a chance to be able to drop the ball carrier or stop from a play being extended or get a quarterback down or be able to keep somebody from moving the chains, 60% of the time defensively on the road, players stayed on the field, drives continued, points were put on the board because of the inability to put a face mask into a chest plate and say, you stop here and now you have 3 more opportunities to get 6 yards. You stop here, you have 2 more plays to get 5 yards. It's 3rd and 5. What are you going to do?
2: It's funny you brought up tackling. Back in the spring, when we met with Jim Knowles, at one of the media availabilities during spring practice and asking about tackling, and, a lot of you don't do a lot of tackling anymore. And
1: right.
2: In fact, friend of the program, Clay Hendricks, told me that he made the decision for Furman. They weren't going to tackle at all in preseason.
1: Right, the program.
2: I didn't say it on the interview, and I'm like, that was a decision there, Coach. But to this point, you don't tackle much anymore. So the question was, how do you get better at tackling if you don't have that many opportunities?
1: Right.
2: And he was like, as soon as I got here, we started making up cut-ups. Every single tackle for every single player on our defense, career tackles, you break them down there, career tackles, tackles, missed tackles, sideline tackles, third down tackles.
1: They just created a highlight film of every time they were in the ball carrier's vicinity.
2: And you break it down into splits and, see, this is what you did well. This is what you did wrong. Here on the sideline, this was good technique. And I was like, dang, that is really fascinating. Like, that is going the extra mile to try to learn how to tackle when you can't.
1: He's doing this on the FCS level. You're talking about Clay Hendricks, head coach of Furman.
2: No. I'm talking about Jim Knowles.
1: Okay,
2: Jim Knowles here. Sorry, I was just, he didn't tackle in preseason.
1: I thought Knowles said that as well.
2: Knowles in spring told us that he made the cut up and all that, because we're just like, well, how do you do that?
1: It's huge.
2: And I was just blown away. It's like a cut up, not just here. So like TJ Metcalf at Michigan, TJ Metcalf at Arkansas, Arion Carter at Tennessee. Like, I was like, man,
1: That's heavy.
2: Yeah. And then, of course, you put it together and you do tackling circuits every day in practice. That's one of the warm-up things you do. You do turnover circuits and all that. There were some live 11-on-11 in camp and all that. But really, you weren't tackling until parts of the scrimmages and then on Saturday. And I thought Tennessee, for the most part, they did have double-digit missed tackles. However, you're emptying the bench. A lot of those young guys were responsible for some of those. I thought Tennessee tackled fairly well in the opener. So it's funny you mentioned that, because Jim Knowles said, now, we have cut-ups of every type of tackle for every player at every stop, missed tackle, red zone tackle. I'm like, man, that is cool.
1: I gave
2: stuff.
1: You 2. You give me 2.
2: Sam Pendleton.
1: Oh, yeah, that's a big upgrade. Nick Moore, I think, is going to be fantastic when he gets
2: everyday reps. Yeah, no doubt. And I thought Nick Moore handled himself physically just fine. Mm-hmm. Like, I'm not sitting here saying that he made mistakes or whatever, but it's more or less like going on the road, young quarterback. Everyone's going to say the young quarterback thing. And having your center there to calm the waters for your young quarterback, but also, call out protection, communication. Josh Heupel mentioned that postgame.
1: Yes.
2: I think Sam Pendleton there makes a world of difference, especially with it being on the road. So Sam Pendleton's one, and then Faison Brandon, this is kind of low-hanging fruit, but it is one of my ways I think Tennessee's going to impact the game. I think Tennessee's going to run the crap out of Faison Brandon. Now, I don't mean like 20 carries or whatever, but I think Tennessee as an offense is better when he runs with those design runs. I think they put some design runs on tape on purpose last week so that they would spend time, you know, searching on it, looking at it and all that. I don't think you're going to run an option inside the 10-yard line. That's just not what I think is going to happen. But Georgia Tech had to prepare for it. Now, Georgia Tech ran the option on the goal line there in 2017, you know, come to think of it. But I think Faison Brandon, his ability to use his legs on third down inside the red zone behind a veteran center, I think it's going to be big. So those are two of my reasons why I think Tennessee will win.
0: 656-9900, you get one. Fill in this blank. Tennessee beats Georgia Tech Saturday night because blank. Tyler and Kane are on the station where the Vols play. 99.1 The Sports Animal and 640 AM The Sports Monster.
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0: skies will continue all the way through the nighttime hours, a 20% chance for a scattered shower or storm with a low of 65 degrees. For your Friday, mostly sunny with a 20% chance for a shower or storm, mainly in the northern areas, with a high of 89 degrees Friday night, partly cloudy skies and a low of 67 degrees. For your Saturday, going to be seeing a 60% chance for scattered showers and storms with a high of 85 degrees. For Storm Team 11, I'm meteorologist Hannah George.
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0: you still have a token from the decade of dysfunction? Because it sounds like a lot of our listeners do here at 656-9900.
1: So I've got that cup with Butch on it, and it says like the Butch era or, you know, Butch time or whatever it is. There's a cup that's in the back of the cupboard, you know, in my kitchen at home. You have a koozie.
0: I still have the turnover trash can koozie that said like Team 119 on it or whatever. I use it so much I should know what my koozie says. But I just remember the Georgia Tech game from 2017 to help open up Mercedes-Benz Stadium and how embarrassed I was that there was a trash can on the sidelines that players were dunking footballs in.
1: So we have a lot here in the text line, 656-9900. Okay. Glenn chimes in reference to your turnover trash can and koozie. I still have your turnover trash can koozie. I still have this T-shirt from the Dooley days. I wear it as a joke from time to time. It is a bright orange. Get on board the big orange Dooley.
0: Oh, wow. What a joke.
1: I still wear it from time to time.
0: Was that
1: grass? Glenn.
0: Nicely done, Glenn. Yeah. Thank you for... See, nobody can make fun. I'm a friend and I understand. And we appreciate that. Everybody together, say it together. I'm a friend and I understand. Okay?
1: Terry.
0: Yeah.
1: At least you guys still don't have a Just Pruitt shirt hanging in the closet like I do. My question is, why is it still in the closet? I'm not hating. We were talking off air just now, and I it's like one of those things where you see it, you're trying to find a shirt here.
0: By the way, the phrase on social media is not, I'm a friend and I understand. It's, we listen and we don't judge.
1: Here we go.
0: Okay, so here we go. Kaner, we listen and we don't judge. Continue.
1: You're just trying to find a shirt for the day or whatever, and you still see, oh, Just Pruitt. Huh? Yeah. Okay, we'll just put that in. Yeah. It, just as a reminder, right? Because times are good.
0: Yeah.
1: High player has been good. It's been fun. You never reached the apex. You hope not, but it's been good. You just want to see those things as a constant reminder. Terry, appreciate you chiming in here to the show. I don't have the name for this text here, but it says we still have...
0: What's the last four digits of the number? It's fine.
1: 1057.
0: Okay.
1: We still have a Lane Kiffin face on our stadium cup. Oh.
0: We listen and we don't judge. Somebody still has a cup in their cupboard that's old enough for the Lane Kiffin days? Might be time for you to maybe recycle that cup.
1: Here's one. This is the last one I have right now. But okay. Send them in if you have some. 656-9900. I still have a literal brick a friend made me with a wooden State of Tennessee cutout that says, quote, I will give my all for Tennessee from the brick by brick movement. Stays in my bookshelf in my office.
0: There's nothing wrong with that.
1: Well, the
0: wooden... If somebody made something for you...
1: Yeah, no, that's not going anywhere. The wooden cutout of the State of Tennessee is phenomenal.
0: That's dope.
1: Yeah, that's cool.
0: Yeah.
1: Here we go. John, I just threw my Butch Please koozie away 3 weeks ago to release the stank from my house.
0: Perhaps maybe that's what you have to burn with sage around it to maybe start lifting the curse.
1: Nathan, I'm going to bring this text back up in a moment, but I do like this text from Nathan. You'll love this text from Nathan. Sam says, I threw my Just Pruitt shirt in a fire pit.
0: Recently, or is that something that happened right after the whole COVID bye-bye Trey Wallace story?
1: That's all I got so far. Good stuff. Real good stuff.
0: Should I get rid of the turnover trash can koozie, or is that something I need to hold on to?
1: Keep it. That's funny. Especially if it's like in your car, like you never use it. But
0: I feel like I need to go downstairs and get it and bring it up here right now.
1: Yeah, I want to see it.
0: And have a drink with it.
1: Put your Coke Zero in it.
0: Put my Coke Zero bottle right here inside of it and see if I can sit there and fit it in there.
1: I'm all for, like, I mean, in the moment, if you want to like, you'll burn it or whatever. Like, we've all been there as fans, right? But hold on to some of that stuff because it reminds you of how bad things were at one point in time. Here we go. Sam also says, also have a ticket stub from the Western Kentucky game when Tiffin was here.
0: Why is that not registering to me?
1: I don't know. Maybe it was one of the games, one of those first games. Western Kentucky had to be one of the cupcake games.
0: No, Tiffin or Kiffin. It was a misspell. His phone autocorrected on accident.
1: Okay. Yeah, I thought Kiffin was Tiffin.
0: I can't remember. Was the 08 year with Kiffin? Did they open with Western? I'll have to double check on that one.
1: Cody, though, this is, again, another reason why you don't throw away stuff. Cody says, I still have a shirt that says Butch on it with the T in Butch. Oh, yeah, that was a big one. Like Butch with the power T's. But,
0: oh, yeah, it stood out.
1: I can never get rid of it. My mom got it for me when I was younger, and she just passed away in June this year. So I keep it for keepsake, as you should.
0: Put that thing in the shadow box. Yeah,
1: absolutely.
0: Yeah.
1: Charlie, I still have a Nico jersey. No clue what to do with it. Embarrassed to wear it. Some of my favorite ones were that orange and white game. When fans would wear their Nico jersey to that orange and white game, the day after he was like dismissed or whatever, yeah. It was the morning, whatever it was. And
0: he was dismissed Friday and they wore it on Saturday.
1: Yeah, it was official that Saturday morning. And like they would like put the tape out of it and said, I'm gonna leave ya or I hate you or whatever it was.
0: Arts and craft time took over Friday night, Saturday morning.
1: I still have a Nico jersey, no clue what to do with it, embarrassed to wear it.
0: 656-9900. Coming up before 5 o'clock today, why will Tennessee beat Georgia Tech? We have five reasons. You just need one. 656-9900. You're doing that neck Ace Ventura move again. What? Yeah, text line blowing up? Yeah.
1: This isn't a bad one. Yeah, text line blowing up. Jared says I still have an Adidas shirt from the previous Adidas stint. That's awesome.
0: I have two Adidas shirts from the previous Adidas stint. There's nothing wrong with that, boys. If anything, Fat Tyler used to not be able to fit in those old Adidas shirts, and now not-so-Fat Tyler can fit perfectly in those Adidas shirts. So it's more of a confidence boost, not a, hey, I've got old-school style. Ride with Ivan's play. Did we push last night? Seattle minus 3? Come on now. What are we doing? What if I told you we're going back to the NFL, we're going down under, and there's a hook that's in place, so we know we're not going to push tonight. 99.1, you're listening to the Esports Animal, 640 AM, the Sports Monster.
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3: Guys will continue all the way through the nighttime hours. A 20% chance for a scattered shower or storm with a low 65 degrees. For your Friday, mostly sunny with a 20% chance for a shower or storm mainly in the northern areas with a high of 89 degrees. Friday night, partly cloudy skies and a low 67 degrees. For your Saturday, going to be seeing a 60% chance for scattered showers and storms with a high of 85 degrees. According to 11 on meteorologist Hannah George.
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0: right, final segment of the opening hour of Tyler and Kaner on 99.1 The Sports Animal. Also found worldwide, that is at 991thesportsanimal.com. What's up? Day number three with our friends up in the Tri-Cities area. We are very excited that we came off the Labor Day holiday being able to get caught up with not only us locally here on Rocky Top, but we could bring in a couple of more East Tennessee counties as well in the Tri-Cities area. 656-9900. Riley Halton, I've asked you for the last couple of days, and I think that there's been a kind of finger picking at some of the ideas of what could keep Georgia Tech away from a victory against Tennessee. And it's weird for me to position it that way because, you know, we're the flagship station for Tennessee. So it makes it sound like we're trying to be pro Georgia Tech. That's not what I'm doing. Is it fair to say that Georgia Tech is in a must-win situation 2 weeks into the regular season?
1: It's funny. I know you're talking to Riley right now, but like I was talking to a person on the Georgia Tech beat and they refer to it as kind of like this might be a must-win game for Brinke.
0: Okay, I think must-win terms in the first month of any season of any sport are ridiculous.
2: It's not always ridiculous.
0: Hang on. You can lose a division. You can't win a division in April. You can lose a division in April, all right? In football,
2: sure.
0: You can lose your spot for home field advantage to start the season, but it's not going to keep you from the season.
1: Anytime anybody says this is a must-win series in Major League Baseball until like after the All-Star break, right, is ridiculous.
0: Do you want to know when I started believing that you could start talking about must-wins in the month of September? James Franklin, after that whole debacle that happened at Penn State last year.
1: No, fair.
0: Because I saw an administration and I saw boosters go, we don't care. Pop him and let's talk about the future.
1: After being in the semifinals literally less than a year before.
0: I never would ask this question in September, but then Penn State made me a believer. Riley Halton, is Saturday a must-win for Brent Key in Atlanta?
2: It's not a must-win.
0: Is it a must-win in Atlanta for Brent Key on Saturday?
2: It's not a must-win.
0: Oh,
1: I mean, he ain't getting fired if you lose.
0: No. But if they start 0-2,
2: you just need to look competitive.
1: I was going
2: to
1: say, here's the thing. If you come out against Tennessee and you look like absolute dog doo-doo like you did against Colorado.
2: If it's the same thing as last week.
1: There was nothing. I mean, Alberto Mendoza maybe like was the only thing that looked okay about your football team. Penalties was awful. Penalties was awful. Special teams was awful. Defense was awful. O-line was awful. Couldn't run the football. If you look like you did against Colorado, against Tennessee on Saturday, like, that ain't good for Brent Key. You can lose the guy, great. Like, you can lose the game. It is what it is.
2: And the reason is, if they look like that, Tennessee will beat them by 20-plus.
1: Yeah.
2: Tennessee will beat them by three or four touchdowns at that point, if they look like they did against Colorado.
1: If you have less than 50 rushing yards as a team entering the fourth quarter,
2: like,
1: it's done.
2: Be serious. So I don't think it's a must win for Brent Key, just because I do think Tennessee is just that much better of a roster than Georgia Tech. But it is a must be semi-competitive, at least heading into the third quarter, for Brent Key. Is that even going to be the case? I don't know. As long as there is market improvement from what you got in Thursday's season opener for Georgia Tech, then I think that as long as you're taking steps in the right direction, you're not in a must-win scenario.
1: Now, for Brent Key himself, it might be a must-win.
0: Screw it, I'll say it, maybe because I'm that guy who overreacts about a lot of things. This is must-win for them on Saturday. Do y'all want a spoiler alert? They ain't going to win on Saturday.
1: No.
0: You want a spoiler alert? Are they going to keep it close? Yeah. Do you want a spoiler alert on Saturday? That's going to make that loss suck even more because it's going to be, they're going to have a position to win that game late in the fourth quarter, and Tennessee's going to rip their heart out.
1: Chris chimes in, but Kaner, they have a 6'9" tight end. That's true. He blocked a field goal, right? Yeah, it was a field goal.
0: Yeah, he ran around the top.
1: So that's one thing where Tennessee's got to win. You got to win third phase of the game.
0: That's why I think Alberto Mendoza's hurt, because it should be difficult as hell to be able to overthrow a 6'9" tight end. And Mendoza's left ankle was bothering him so much he couldn't plant to throw it to the end zone, and it sailed over a 6'9" guy. He's not that hurt, Ivan. You're just trying to... I watched him overthrow a 6'9" tight end by about 4 yards because he couldn't plant when he threw. He was throwing off his back foot.
1: Maybe he's just that inaccurate. Either or, it's bad.
0: And Georgia Tech paid him to leave Indiana to come in and take over their program after they paid him on purpose to go from Haynes King to Alberto Mendoza.
1: In this economy, yes.
0: In this economy?
1: Yes. Special teams, they ran one back. They blocked a field goal. Like, I think Tennessee's going to win the, you know, defense, offense, those two phases of the game. But you better not slip up. And Tennessee's special teams didn't get opportunities against Furman. you're going to have plenty of opportunities in this football game on Saturday for sure.
0: You're still not buying this, are you?
1: About Buswin? No, no, I'm not. I'm not. Also, like, think of the stakes at Penn State.
0: I'm not trying to convince you either. I'm just saying. Yeah. You just I'm not trying to convince you here. Beep, beep, beep.
1: Yeah, that was yesterday's show.
0: Are you kidding me?
1: Hey, he's resting. Okay. The computer's resting.
0: I'm not trying to convince you on this, but I love how you're like, yeah, yeah, son, I can hear you. No, that's not going to happen. It's far-fetched. It's like I'm trying to convince you to let me go spend the night at my friend's house. Yeah. Tyler, son, calm down. I hear you.
1: No.
0: This isn't a must-win for him on Saturday, I promise.
1: The stakes are a little higher in Happy Valley than in Atlanta.
0: Yeah, but 0-2 to start a season after you had so much promise in Atlanta for them to go, back to being old at Georgia Tech.
1: Losing to Tennessee is not the end of the world. Losing to Colorado, yeah, that's disgusting.
0: That's what I'm saying.
1: Yeah.
0: So add the pressure a little bit more of, hey, you probably need... Okay, it's one thing to go 0-2, but what if you have both those games freaking home?
1: No.
0: How do you think it's going to go when you have road trips around the ACC? You know what I'm saying? Riley, do I have time to do Riding with Ivins, or is that my time before Riding with Ivins? Yep. Can we do it to kick off hour number four when the Pigskin panel begins? I think we should, because we want to show some love to our friends in the Tri-Cities at 640, the Sports Monster. 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
12: 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The final three drives for the Patriots ended in Drake May throwing interceptions in a 13-10 loss to the defending Super Bowl champion Seattle Seahawks. Newly acquired wide receiver A.J. Brown left the game with a reported high ankle sprain. The Patriots face the Steelers next Sunday in Week 2. I'm Adam Abdallah.
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15: This evening, evening, partly cloudy skies will continue all the way through the nighttime hours, a 20% chance for a scattered shower or storm with a low of 65 degrees. For your Friday, mostly sunny with a 20% chance for a shower or storm, mainly in the northern areas, with a high of 89 degrees Friday night, partly cloudy skies and a low of 67 degrees. For your Saturday, going to be seeing a 60% chance for scattered showers and storms with a high of 85 degrees. For Storm Team 11, I'm meteorologist Hannah George.
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1: Jimmy, is that your playlist? 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
0: Every single time we rock out, Jimmy Himes is somewhere within earshot. Hey, be very careful when you talk about Jimmy, because if you have, you know what, on some of these segments, he's going to text you and tell you.
1: Oh, I know he will, yeah.
0: Jimmy Himes joining the program alongside Ollie Lane. Must be time for the Games and Things Pigskin panel. Jimmy, you're a buttle. Sometimes, look, this guy hasn't even been my co-host for 10 weeks. He's already coming after you, a Hall of Famer. Don't take that crap from him.
2: Well,
0: don't take that crap from him.
1: He's thinking.
2: I ignore him.
0: That's what you have to do.
2: You ignore people that are insignificant.
0: Oh,
2: I'm just kidding. Hey, yeah. I love Kaner. Hey, let's.
0: That's why we sat up next to each other, Ollie.
1: That hurt my feelings.
2: No, let's play a game.
0: Okay.
2: Love it or leave it.
0: Okay.
2: Oh, wait a minute. I don't know what to do.
1: I don't even know what the prompt was that day. Yeah, that goes to show you.
0: He didn't answer the question.
1: That goes to show you that it wasn't very good. Jimmy, or maybe it was good.
0: Jimmy Himes, we'll go ahead and get started with you, Ollie. We'll follow up. Well, I don't know how much we can actually break up the, I don't know, what are you telling me right now? You got to help me out here, my guy. My producer's trying to tell me something to the glass. Why don't you can text me coming up. I don't know. I apologize, Riley Haltom. I'll go ahead and get started with you. I'll do that at the end of the segment. Thank you. I appreciate it. People are texting that I didn't give my Riding with Ivans play yet. I'm going to take the 49ers against the Rams coming up in the next 6 minutes. Which way are we leaning? I'll tell you, down in Melbourne, Australia. Is that the international sign? Is that the Manziel for Riding with Ivans? I apologize. I thought it was you talking about gambling because you're wearing a Shohei Ohtani jersey. Yeah, that's a deep cut.
2: Jimmy,
0: we'll get started with you. Your thoughts on and whatever you can take away from a drumming against an FCS opponent like Furman.
2: When I watch a game like that, I kind of think of a scrimmage where I look at players instead of plays. So here's the way I looked at that. I thought that there were three things that I thought were really nice coming out of the game for Tennessee. One is the quarterback, I thought, played a clean game.
0: Yeah.
2: And if you say, well, it's Furman. Well, I think back to Joe Milton against Austin Peay. He didn't exactly play a clean game. So I do think playing a clean game, your first start, you're 18 years old. So I give him props for that.
0: Sure.
2: The other thing I thought was that I didn't know how good Xavier Gilliam would be. That guy, he kind of reminded me a little bit of Omar Norman Locke.
0: Yes, yes.
2: Excellent inside pass rusher. Got three sacks, and he's going to be a disruptive force, I think. I know it was Furman. I get that. But I liked him a lot. Here's the other thing that I think went a little bit unnoticed, or maybe I noticed it and nobody cared. Tennessee only gave up 43 passing yards. Mm. This was a secondary that got torched by a lot of people last year. Gave up, 245 yards a game passing last year. So I thought the secondary did a nice job. They were in coverage. I didn't see a lot of busts back there. Those are the three things that I took away.
1: I think Furman, maybe, because of the defensive line and what Xavier Gilliam was doing and some of those other guys, I think they attempted, like, two passes more than like 15 yards down the field all game. I mean, it's a credit to the defensive line, but that's what I'm looking forward to in this Georgia Tech game, is seeing that secondary actually get tested.
0: Last year, Ollie, I asked you and Jimmy, you were in this studio actually when the game happened, and Tennessee was about to play ETSU. And I go, Ollie, from your days of taking on the FCS opponent, what were you looking forward to? And you said ripping off the hand tape and watching my understudies and the backups behind me get in as quickly as possible and excel.
2: Yes.
0: Well, here's the thing about it. You have Nick Moore who came in, and he was starting, whatever the Sam Pendleton situation may be, but the Nick Moore situation played out the way that it was, and getting some of the other offensive linemen in-house as well. So my question to you is, when you talk about the understudies and you talk about how things looked, what were your overall thoughts on how quickly they got into the game, and once they got into the game, how they performed?
3: If looking at a perspective of offensive linemen, for instance, I mean, looking at our offensive linemen, we played a lot of them throughout Furman, and I feel like some of them excelled, some of them, you know,
0: it was a dress rehearsal.
3: Yeah, for sure. I mean, look, it's a hot day. You're playing an opponent that's beneath you. You didn't see the movement up front that you wanted to. You didn't see, and there was a lot of missing factors within that offensive line that you wanted to be solidified. I said a lot in the post game after the game. I really wanted to come away from this one knowing who my best five was.
0: Yes.
3: Like, I know who my best five is, but I need them to figure out who their best five is and roll with that best five. You know, I understood a little bit with it last year when you have David Sanders, who was injured at the beginning of the year, trying to work him into it, get him into the lineup. I think right now you've got a pretty solidified lineup with Jesse Perry at tackle and Sham Umarov at guard. And I think that's the lineup that you just stick with and ride with throughout the season. And that's not to say that you don't continue to use Ori Williams. You use him in situations where you need to alleviate pressure, alleviate some give a guy some breaks, some time to re-win themselves, get back into it. But to say that we need to continue to, well, hey, you get these two series, you get these two series, I don't know if that's going to continue to be successful. I think you're better just picking your five and rolling with your five throughout the season.

0: I didn't even know how to get in the left-handed stance. It felt like a complete foreign object. Then I got really good at the left side. Then I'm like, all right, now go back to the right side. The right felt foreign to me again. Mm-hmm. I had to relearn the right side. It's not until you really realize that, hey, they want me to do both of these, that you kind of keep working on both of them.
1: Right.
0: But it still, it does, like you say, it messes with you because the stance is different. Your footwork's different. The way that you can handle yourself. I mean, I'm a dominant right hand, so obviously I'm going to be better on my right side.
2: Mm-hmm.
0: But majority of my career, I played on the left side. So I had to improve and play into those weaknesses that I had with my left side to still improve. But it does mess with you. And I think that's, I said it a lot in the post game too. I think Jesse Perry is a guy. Yes, the versatility is fantastic. He's a guy that I think would thrive from being able to say, hey, I know you know both these positions 100%.
2: Yeah.
0: I want you to learn this one 150%, know the ins and outs, everything about it. And then in case I have to break glass and pull out the fire extinguisher, now you can still move over here and do those things.
2: But then you're staying there.
0: Yeah.
2: Yeah.
0: Because, like, I mean, that's what we used to do with, say, Cooper went down. All right, Jerome now. In this case of emergency, you're moving over to center, and we're just going to bring the next guard in.
2: Mm-hmm.
0: And that way you can bring in the next best offensive lineman. It doesn't have to be, well, he's the backup center, he's coming in. No, it's the next best available position, because you always, again, want to just have the best five out there. It doesn't matter what position they play, it's just their talent level.
2: Jimmy, maybe this is a weird way to look at it, but I'm trying to take this from a different angle. Four quarters without Sam Pendleton, Nick Moore performed admirably. Let's say that. Did this maybe put to rest the question of just how important Sam Pendleton is to this offensive line? Because all throughout last season, it was just how good is Sam Pendleton as a center? Serviceable, but man, you probably would like to have some reliability behind him if it happens. Did the performance by Nick Moore perhaps maybe make you, Jimmy Himes, look and go, yeah, Sam Pendleton's an important piece to this offensive line. He's a must-have, whether it's for suspension, bad behavior, or just rest for the next week's matchup against Georgia Tech?
3: Still to be determined.
2: Okay, that's very fair.
3: Would he be somebody who can communicate better than Nick Moore? Because obviously the comments from Heupel were about lack of communication.
2: Right.
3: Yes. Is he good enough at center in the SEC? Not necessarily to be a star, but just to hold your own.
2: Yeah.
3: I don't know that yet. I want to see. I also wonder if Tennessee did all this moving around against Furman because it was Furman.
2: Mm-hmm.
3: They knew they could get away with it.
2: I think so.
0: Yeah.
2: Unlike, you know, Jimmy, this
0: Georgia
2: seems
0: State.
2: Like Jimmy. This has seemed to be a topic at the start of every season for a very long time. Sometimes players are injured and you have to move them around, mm-hmm. and we got to wait till certain players come back. Other times it's lesser opponent. Let's reshuffle the deck and see how creative we can get. We always talk about how Josh Heupel's started a new signal caller every year. He hasn't had a returning starter. Maybe we can start having a discussion of, here's our starting five. Keep that starting five out there. That's just me, though. But it seems like we can take 23 storylines, 24 storylines, 25 storylines and go, bench me. These are 26 storylines.
0: And I mean, I get the idea. You want to have everybody ready and available mm-hmm. when the situation happens. But to the point of where I want to see us subbing and rotating offensive linemen in a high-stakes, high-tense game, I don't want to see that. I think you benefit from having five guys play an entire game. They gather all the information that's coming from the field. It's hard to, hey, I'm going to give you all this information I'm getting on the field because you're about to go out there, and then go figure it out for yourself. A lot of playing football is just figuring stuff out for yourself. No one can hand you here's a clean, polished, golden rule playbook. If you do exactly what this says, everything's going to happen for you.
2: Mm-hmm.
0: There's nothing out there like that. So you got to be able, I think you benefit. You have five guys. They know each other. They're communicating throughout the game. So they figure out, well, this is the best way for us to communicate throughout the game. You're getting things done efficiently. When you start plugging people in that aren't usually in that rotation, you lose the efficiency piece. And when this offense loses the efficiency piece, what tends to happen is you don't have success.
3: And it's a lot easier to rotate defensive linemen than it is offensive linemen because of the cohesiveness that you need to have on the offensive line.
2: That's Jimmy Himes, Ollie Lane, Tyler and Kaner here. The Pigskin panel being brought to you by your friends over at Games and Things, ourgameroom.com. We're also the home of the radio side of Rivalry Thursday. Coming up at 7 o'clock, we send you out to the Beaver Dam. We're going to my neck of the woods. I can hear the fireworks.
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2: I only bring up Rivalry Thursday with Clinton traveling to Carnes because did you know when you go out to the Beaver Dam later this evening, you're going to get the opportunity to see Dan Benedict and that 17-foot LED television wall? That's because Colossal Productions brings you Riding with Ivans.

0: Ivins. Hey, we're going for three straight. We should have made it four straight, but then that pesky push last night between Seattle and New England. Now we go down under. Going to be heading to Australia. It's pronounced Australia, not Australia, but Australia. Melbourne. And that's right. Let's put a great division rivalry like NFC West showdowns, the Rams and the 49ers, and let's move them to a different continent. Wow. That's going to be incredible tonight. Brock Purdy taking on Sam. Matt Stafford. Sam Darnold used to be a part of the NFC West. He's no longer part of that anymore. Point is this, 3.5 points is going to be your spread this evening. Both of these teams blink, and they're going to be in second, maybe even third place of their division battle. You're probably thinking we should run with LA tonight, right? This is going to be a big, big hook that comes into play between these two opponents. Here's why we like San Francisco and the points tonight. I know, hold your breath. But there's going to be no Aaron Donald that makes the trip with the L.A. Rams. Look, this is still a scary defensive line. VFL Byron Young during the offseason said, can you imagine what our defense would look like if we actually did add Aaron Donald, the former defensive player of the year, to the staff? More to that to come, but now San Francisco's starting to get healthy. What's left on the tread for Christian McCaffrey? Mike Evans during the free agency offseason, you went out there and made improvements. When San Francisco's healthy, they're one of the best cover bets in the National Football League. But how often do we get a healthy San Francisco football team? Trent Williams has always got something barking. Craig, we already brought up what George Kittle's always injured with. The play continues to be a problem for San Francisco. So when San Francisco's healthy and they're going actually strong 53 against strong 53, I'm going to take them no matter points, no matter how many they're laying. When they start getting dinged up, which San Francisco's notorious for doing, that's when we get in trouble. So let's take what we've been given tonight. Unique field, lack of sleep, and a division rival where two teams know each other. Hook comes into play. Rams might win this game, but it's going to be similar to what we saw last night in the Super Bowl 60 rematch between the Seahawks and the Patriots. You better get it at 3.5 or just don't touch this play. Your play for Thursday, September the 10th. I'll take San Francisco 3.5 points as the underdog tonight. Niners underdog. Rivalry Thursday, Thursday Night Football. Jimmy and Ollie rejoining us next on 99.1 The Sports Animal.
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10: one day,
9: monster.
10: Eating ice cream and just says, I'm Rod with Ovens, baby. The Jimmy Himes clip that will never die. Speaking of which, it's Jimmy Himes, the Hall of Famer, joining us in-house alongside Ollie Lane. Jimmy, had we known at SEC Media Days in Nashville that the Riding with Ivans clip would have picked up as much as you have, the contract you signed where you get some type of restitution, maybe you would have asked for a little bit more than a high five and a back slap. I promise I'll get you and your wife something nice for allowing me to play that clip after every single one of my Riding with Ivans wins.
11: Instead of restitution, I got residue.
10: Yeah, it's exactly what you got right now.
12: This is NIL right there.
10: Tyler, it's exactly what he's getting. Tyler and Cater with Jimmy and Ollie joining us. Thanks to all of our friends over at Games and Things. Here's the reason why I want to ask you guys this question. Because the earlier in the season this question is asked, the more difficult it is to answer. We'll get a better idea of the DNA of a team the more games we have. More games, more answers, different opinions. I'll start with you, Ollie. After one game against an FCS opponent, is this Tennessee team better, worse, or about where you thought they would be coming into the season?
13: I'll tell you what, the defense is better.
10: Okay.
13: I think the defense is a lot better. Let me rephrase it. I think the defense is better than last year. I'm not going to go a lot better yet because, like you said, FCS opponent. We got to see what else is going to come on down the pike. But they look more improved. The tackling looks a lot more improved. I'm going to be honest. If Faison continues to play with the composure that he performed at this past Saturday, I would say that position has also improved. So I look forward to seeing what else is going to develop with this team. I think it's an interesting team because it's fairly young and it's a lot of new pieces to this team. So it'll be interesting to see how it continues to play out and the storylines and the DNA this team starts to form when you start hitting about week four, week five of the season.
10: Better or worse, about the same?
11: A little bit better because I don't think the moment's going to be too big for Faison Brandon. And I understand
10: that's the
11: Furman.
10: Big question.
11: But and we'll see. He goes to Georgia Tech. He goes to Atlanta.
10: Right.
11: It's first road game.
10: Mm-hmm.
11: I don't think he's going to see the same Georgia Tech team that Colorado saw, by the way, either. But
12: I agree.
11: But I think that just what he did, he threw to the right places. He showed poise. He ran the ball well. I couldn't ding him for anything that he did. I mentioned the secondary earlier. They gave up only 43 yards passing. I think they look more athletic in the secondary. So I think they're a little bit better on the back end. I understand it's Furman, but I think this team's a little bit better than I thought.
10: Is it fair to say that secondary's performance, albeit against an FCS opponent,
11: mm-hmm.
10: Jimmy Himes, yes or no, the secondary might be the strength of this defense, not the linebackers?
11: No.
10: I only had to ask the question. Kaner disgustingly shook his head as a former college linebacker.
14: Well, I mean, you can't.
10: And that's fair, but let's have a discussion.
14: No. I'm not saying that the secondary won't be. I'm just saying, like, there's no way for us to know that right now.
10: Right.
14: I have to ask the question
10: as a checkpoint.
14: According to Pro Football Focus, Jay Garcia did not throw a ball over 10 yards. I went and looked it up. Not a one over. He had like 17 pass attempts, all within 10 yards.
10: So we just have no clue. Board. I'm sorry.
14: No. We just have no. I'm high on the secondary. I love the secondary makeup, but like,
10: do
14: we're
10: you know
14: gonna
10: how
14: learn.
10: Fired up I got when I saw 22 with his hand in the dirt to start the game, and I was like, okay, T. Lander, get off the edge.
14: Like,
10: so you have the versatility, but I just thought if it's worth the squeeze, I'll ask the guy who's covered this program over 40 years.
14: We just haven't seen the secondary be tested yet. Is what I'm saying, and they will. Mm-hmm. They will this Saturday.
11: There are more right now.
10: Yes,
11: there are more, in my opinion, proven players at linebacker.
10: Fair.
11: Than in the secondary.
13: I'd say they look more aggressive. So. They look like they will actually come down and hit a ball runner. Because we talk about a lot with this defense, the way that the D-line plays, your linebackers and your secondary are your safe haven for the D-line. Because they want to go back and create havoc. Things are going to slip behind them. You need your linebackers, which we haven't really had an issue with, but you need the secondary to really come up and lay a hit. And I saw some of that against Furman.
12: DJ Metcalf,
13: yeah. So, I mean, you need some of that. You don't need the popular ankle slap, trip you, maybe fall for 5 yards or whatever.
11: Tyler, I think also with the linebackers, I think you're going to see some pretty decent pass rushing out of them from blitzes. The thing, though, that still to me is a question mark about the linebackers, as much as I like them, I didn't think they were very good in pass coverage last year, and Furman was not a test.
14: Yeah.
11: Mm-hmm. We do not know, based on Furman, how much improved the linebackers are in pass coverage.
14: I'm intrigued to know where Arion Carter lines up the majority of the time. T. Lander was on the edge when they were that three-man front, three personnel. Is that going to be more Arion Carter? Is Amari Campbell going to be off the field and it's AC and it's T. Lander? I think you're going to see a little bit of everything, but I think I'm intrigued to know how much Arion Carter is going to line up as that, you know, three, that four, that backer there on the line compared to T. Lander, how much they run that. You know, Jimmy, they ran with the first team defense, air quotes here, first team, first, as much as I can make it out, they ran that 3-3 personnel grouping more times than 4-2. Does that change against Georgia Tech? Maybe. I don't know. I'm just so intrigued to see what the defense looks like against an offense with a, you know, pulse.
11: Do you think that the defense is going to show more different looks from game to game to game because of Knowles? That he's going to put a scheme up that he thinks is suited to Furman, suited to Georgia Tech, and then down the road, suited to Texas. So you're going to see a lot of different looks from him as opposed to just a staple, but this is what we're going to run.
14: Personally, I think it could be you build on it. You know, maybe not necessarily. Okay, this, everybody's got a game plan, right? I mean, you have a game plan for every opponent, but as you're learning this new defense, you don't want to overcomplicate everything. But as you continue to go along, like, you might put something in there for Texas, and then, you know, Auburn's that next week. So a little bit of both. But I think, you know, this being the first year of the defense, you probably need to focus on what you're doing, which is already pretty versatile. Well, according to Nathan Robinson, they didn't show hardly anything against Furman. So I think we're going to see some more things. But overall, I think you don't just throw everything at him, Jimmy, in my opinion, because, again, everything's just so new to begin with.
13: I think, too, that you got to also factor in with just how much pressure you're going to get with your D-line. Are you eventually going to need to use that position for another big body to actually make an effect? I mean, look, the fact is SEC tackles, you make it almost easier for them when you put the linebacker right in front of them versus them having to kind of track them down from a blitzing position. So it will be interesting, like you said, to see how this eventually plays out. And to Jimmy, to your point, I think he is a guy that is going to try to give you, hey, this is the best plan I have for this game. Now, this plan won't work for this game.
14: Yeah.
13: It's redeveloped. He seems like the type of guy, systematic guy, that's going to go through those processes to say, all right, this is the best game plan that I have for this specific team. I mean, that's a lot what our offense does. So, I mean, I would suspect to say that as you get into more heavier offensive linemen, heavier, better blockers in the SEC, you probably are going to want to get a bigger body type to fill that position.
10: Jimmy, Ollie, Tyler, Kaner. It's the Pigskin panel happening right here from the Budweiser Studios. Thanks to our friends at Games and Things. Shuffleboard, billiards, stadium seating, jukebox, pop a shot. 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Well, it's all waiting for you inside the showroom. 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Hey, guys. How about Ole Miss outlasting their matchup with Louisville? LSU embarrasses Dabo in Death Valley, Louisiana, and the SEC goes 16-0 and scores a combined 779 points in Week 1 football. Who impressed you the most? Who do you have the most worries about? Heck, even new coaches like at Florida, new coaches like Kentucky came out swinging and put points on the board. We discuss, we take one quick look around the SEC in the next 15 minutes. Ollie Lane, Jimmy Himes, Eric Kane, Tyler Ivins, we answer the one question. Tennessee beats Georgia Tech on Saturday night if 99.1 the Sports Animal and 640 AM the Sports Monster. Stay with us. The Pigskin panel continues next.
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0: Lane sharing private stories off the air, with a premium subscription, he will tell on the air during the Pigskin panel right here on 99.1 The Sports Animal. Okay, Tri-Cities, we'll let you come into it. 640, The Sports Monster. It is Ollie Lane, the VFL, the Hall of Famer, Jimmy Himes. All right, gentlemen, the SEC alone. Dabo cries uncle in the third quarter as the SEC got all up into Clemson. More LSU got all up into. And notice, I noticed that I bring LSU and SEC as kumbaya after one particular program blinks and says we're not going to bring NFL players into the fold. Gentlemen, I already highlighted it. Let's just get right into it. 16-0 in week one. They score 779 combined points. Ollie, I'll get started with you. I'll leave it open-ended. Maybe it was A&M shutting out Missouri State. Maybe it was LSU body bagging Clemson. Heck, maybe it was even the way that Auburn survived Baylor, or maybe even the way Ole Miss outlasted Louisville. What stood out to you week one in the SEC?
1: Tell you what, Florida looks like a completely different football team.
0: Don't say that on the air, man. I've been trying to bag that guy for weeks.
1: We don't play him this year.
2: That's premium content.
0: That's premium content.
1: Yes. But, I mean, I guess when you start with the elephant in the room, I mean, geez, I guess Dabo's right. They got 11 more games, right? So what if they go 11-1 and they're not going to go 11-1.
0: Call me when you go 11-1.
1: That was sad. You know, I think it was a perfect display of the games passed you by.
0: Yeah.
1: And, you know, I hate to say it. If you would have told childhood Ollie, hey, a Dabo Swinney team just got blown out by LSU, and like, that doesn't make sense.
0: No.
1: They're supposed to be competing for championships. That age has ended for Clemson. But LSU looks impressive. I didn't think anything else about that. I figured Lane Kiffin, he's a good coach. He seems to be proven. Was going to figure out how to win football games down there. That's no question. But just seeing the drastic change at Florida that I saw on Saturday night, I mean, they look like a completely different football team. They're ready to actually create havoc in the SEC. I think they're going to be a team that's going to ruin probably a lot of people's potential chances at a playoff spot. I don't know if they're really a playoff team yet, but they're going to hold people back from that position, I would say, throughout the season.
0: Thank you for picking something on the field compared to off the field. Jimmy Himes, LSU joke aside.
2: LSU is the most impressive team I saw in week one. They look like a national championship caliber team. Offense, defense. The running game, which was non-existent last year, gained over 300 yards. I thought that of LSU. I like Florida a lot, too. Mm-hmm. From what you said, I was very, very impressed with what they were able to do. I was concerned. Ole Miss got the win, but I was concerned about their defense.
0: Hey, Pete Golding, where's your defense?
2: Yeah, so that then Auburn. Right now I'm wrong about this, but I thought one of the great quarterback gets in the transfer portal was Byron Brown.
0: I mean, the CBS Sports put him in the top 10 in the year. That might be too high, but he's still a special talent. And Dave Aranda's defense found a way to kind of make him one-sided.
3: I think he's fine. Yeah. I think he'll be fine. But again, like, I mean, what a debut, right? I mean, three picks?
2: Yeah, he better be because he's on my fantasy team.
0: Now we found the reason.
2: That's right. I like Alabama. I think Alabama looked good. Keelan Russell, I thought, looked pretty good. So I like what I saw. Then Kenny Mincy at Kentucky played well. I like that. There's not a whole lot to glean out of some of these other games, although Vanderbilt struggling.
0: I was going to say, you beat me to the follow-up. Tanner, do you want me to do it? Because that is not Diego Pavia.
3: Yeah, it was 15-6, like midway through the third quarter. I mean, they ended up, you know, winning comfortably. But yeah, I mean, it lost your swagger. I know you still got the same head coach there, but obviously Diego Pavia, Eli Stowers, a number of other players. Quarterback play, not very good. You still have, what's his name, Sherrill, the wide receiver, pretty good player. But yeah, I mean, it was kind of surprising how pedestrian they looked.
2: I'll give you one other one that may be the most underrated player in the league. Kamario Taylor, the quarterback of Mississippi State.
0: Yeah.
2: That cat's good.
3: Are they going to beat Minnesota this week?
2: I think that's going to be tough at Minnesota. But I realize they were playing Louisiana Monroe, and they're not very good.
0: Yeah.
2: But the numbers he put up, that guy's really, really good. Minnesota's got a decent quarterback, too, in this Drake Lindsey, so it's going to be an interesting battle. But I think Kamario Taylor's an outstanding player.
3: Minnesota, 1.5-point favorite at home.
0: At home because of that defense. If you don't think P.J. Fleck's going to row his boat like he's a Norwegian soccer team, they're going to keep that thing kind of tight. Can I throw a candidate out there and tell me if I'm being that guy too much? What should be the expectations this year for Shane Beamer? Here's why I asked the question. When things are going right, Beamer's smiling, everything's great. When things are going wrong, he's blaming the media. And this is the year Lenore Sellers is supposed to put it together. And I have Tennessee this year going 8-4 with one of their losses being in Columbia to that Carolina team. And I've explained my reasons behind it. If I told you there was one team, and it's tough for you all to answer this question because of the type of opponent they had.
4: 57-0 against Kent State. Is that a team that has a chance to really shake things up that did not start the season in the AP top 25? We keep asking, who's that candidate that didn't get voted in the top 25 that when we get to October or November, they're still emerged and their heads above water and they look good? Do you need more information on South Carolina, or are we just looking at a quiet storm kind of getting put together and Beamer's ready to wreak havoc?
2: I do need more information, but along from what Ollie said earlier, I think South Carolina and Florida are the most improved teams in the league.
4: I don't want to hear that, but you might be right.
2: But Florida was, what, 4-8 last year?
4: Yeah. Mm-hmm.
2: They can win 7 or 8 this year. South Carolina, I don't remember what their record was, maybe 4 wins. They can win 7 or 8.
3: And here's the thing, too. South Carolina can, kind of like a couple years ago in 2022, they can play spoiler. They got they're at Oklahoma on Halloween. They host Texas A&M on the 7th of November.
4: Maybe this time they'll actually finish the job.
3: You know, they're at Arkansas. They'll win that one. They host Georgia on the 21st. I mean, they got a lot. I mean, they're at Alabama. They can play spoiler to a lot of these teams eyeing for a playoff spot.
1: That's exactly where I was going to go, finishing the job. I mean, last year against Texas A&M, they should have finished the job at Kyle Field. They didn't.
3: Yeah.
1: I mean, or no, was that Kyle Field. Yeah.
4: Those A&M fans were sitting in the sun staring at the scoreboard going, this is how our playoff run's going to come to an end, and then the second half happened.
1: Look, as much as I want South Carolina, I got respect for South Carolina. I got a lot of family members that are South Carolina fans. I think Shane Beamer has shown you who he is.
4: When somebody shows you who they are, believe them.
1: Exactly.
4: And Shane Beamer's who we think he is.
1: Yeah. I don't think his ceiling is not a college football playoff team.
4: Yes.
1: I mean, I think he's already in his position that he's in now. He's supposed to be leaps and bounds ahead of where he's at. It doesn't need to be, well, I'm hoping to get to a good bowl game this year. That doesn't need to, and that's what the goals are for South Carolina, is to get to a good bowl game. And, I mean, obviously, if you ask a South Carolina player, they're going to tell you, well, no, I want to go to the playoffs. I want to win the championship. No, their realistic goal is, hey, we'll go to Orlando to the Cheez-It Bowl or Tax Slayer, whatever is a decent bowl these days.
2: If you want to go to the college football playoff, buy a ticket.
1: Exactly, exactly.
2: You're South Carolina.
1: But I don't see that. And it's not a pawn to the players. It's just really just the coach. I don't see that potential out of that coach because we haven't seen it yet.
4: It's Ollie Lane, Jimmy Himes, Tyler, and Kaner. So 45 minutes in, there's still one question and the last question to ask. How does Tennessee go 2-0 and push Brent Key to 0-2 with back-to-back home losses to start the 2026 campaign? They have not played on a campus in this series since 1986. They played in Knoxville 86. Excuse me, they played in Atlanta in 87. So they haven't played on either school's campus since 87. But that was when they started pushing a Georgia Tech out of the SEC. The last time they met, Paul Bain had a block and extra point. And then in the Georgia Dome, correction, Mercedes-Benz Stadium, they needed Daryl Taylor to get his hands on Taquan Marshall and a double overtime victory, where I say again, being in the stadium, I saw the turnover trash can being passed along on the Butch Jones sidelines. Jimmy, you remember the turnover trash can?
2: Yes, I do. It was trash.
4: How does Tennessee beat Georgia Tech? And how do they, well, take a 13.5-point spread and really inflict some will against a bad-looking Georgia Tech team from week one? We asked the two gentlemen who join us on the Pigskin panel, being brought to you by Games and Things, that final question next. 99.1 The Sports Animal and 640 AM The Sports Monster.
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7: Guys will continue all the way through the nighttime hours with 20% chance for a scattered shower or storm with a low of 65 degrees. For your Friday, mostly sunny with a 20% chance for a shower or storm in the northern areas with a high of 89 degrees. Friday night, partly cloudy skies and a low of 67 degrees. For your Saturday, going to be seeing a 60% chance for scattered shower or storms with a high of 85 degrees. For storm team 11, I'm meteorologist Hannah Joy.
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0: say it on the air so everybody can hear you.
1: I think Alabama at Kentucky is going to be a good football game. Do I think Kentucky's going to pull off the upset? No, I do not. But do I think it'll be a good football game? Yeah, because I don't think Alabama can run. I still don't know if they can run. They got injuries in the backfield concerns. They're relying on a freshman. I mean, you know that Russell's going to help them out in the run game.
0: Hey, Jimmy, do you know the segment called Start Bench Cut that we do?
2: Yes, I do.
0: Start Bench Cut, these SEC opponents playing Power 4 opponents. All right? Some still have to, you know, they have a little bit of a kick around. Which one of these games out of these three will be the best? Start Bench Cut. Kentucky going to Alabama.
1: Alabama going to Kentucky.
0: Excuse me, I misspoke. Thank you. Alabama going to Lexington. Oklahoma going to Ann Arbor. Ohio State going to Tech. You know what? I'm not going to put that because that's the easiest start. Tennessee going to Georgia Tech.
1: There you go.
0: Start, bench, cut. Tennessee at Georgia Tech, the better game. Oklahoma going
2: so
0: to Michigan.
2: Defined by the closer game.
0: No, no. Just make it your own. What do you think will be the best game? Alabama going to Kentucky.
2: Tennessee at Georgia Tech.
0: Is the start?
2: Yeah.
0: Okay, what's the bench?
2: Oklahoma, Michigan.
0: And then Kentucky and Alabama's the cut.
2: Yeah.
0: I think
2: even though Alabama can't run the football.
0: I think it's going to be a... Help me out. Start, bitch, gut. Russell, same question. You might be right, Kane. I just think it's going to be a morgue. I think that Alabama's going to body bag them early and call
1: I think
0: it.
1: Michigan's defense will keep Michigan in the game for a little bit.
3: That's the only thing. I just watching that Michigan game, I don't know how interesting that game will be unless the defense can keep them in the game. But, I mean...
2: Well, look how much time they'll have to score. They'll be putting time back on the clock.
3: That's what you're not wrong.
0: Welcome to Ann Arbor. Set your clocks back 1 second.
3: Yeah, that's right. I'll take yours and I'll flip it, though. I'll put Kentucky, Alabama over Michigan, Oklahoma. Okay. I just feel like SEC versus SEC always brings a little bit more enjoyment to a football game.
0: But Tennessee, Georgia Tech is the starter.
3: Yeah, okay. I'll still start it.
0: Tennessee beats Georgia Tech Saturday night if blank.
3: If they play like Tennessee. I mean, I think the big thing for this is to look at when you look at this game, Tennessee's clearly the better football team.
0: Right.
3: Tennessee just needs to get out of Tennessee's way. I mean, Heupel preaches it all the time. It's Tennessee beats Tennessee. Don't let Tennessee beat Tennessee. Mm-hmm. Just be the best Tennessee team that you can be. I know I say Tennessee a lot, but that's what it boils down to. And, I mean, to get more specifics, you need your offensive line to play like the effective offensive line that they are, move people out of the way, give Faison enough time to operate. Because I think if you give that guy enough time to operate, he's going to be very successful in his position. You get holes open for DeShawn Bishop. Gordon and Morris, those guys have proven themselves to be good runners, and they will break tackles when they need to. And then I think this is a game where you don't leave it up to chance for your defense to keep it into it. This is a game where your offense, I think, is going to be strong enough if they continue to get out of their own way to make this a boat race if they want to.
2: Control the line of scrimmage on both
0: sides.
2: There
0: it is.
2: The way Colorado did. Colorado's offensive line is not that good.
0: And they dominated.
2: And here's the thing. They averaged 3.7 yards a rush, but they kept getting 3 or 4 yards, whatever they needed to convert on first down.
3: 3 yards
2: to
3: run
2: the clock.
0: 49 rushing attempts.
2: They did it. Man, on the flip side, Georgia Tech couldn't run the football.
0: Mm. That's what blows me up. You asked me, if you would have asked me, hey, Tyler, was the LSU-Clemson game the biggest surprise from week one? I said the second biggest. You want to know why? Number one, Brent Key's calling card is offensive line.
2: Mm-hmm.
0: Trenches. And that guy got absolutely destroyed. Like, can you imagine saying Deion Sanders, one, outcoached you in a football game, and two, he did it to your strength?
2: Mm-hmm.
0: And it's
1: there's
0: wild,
1: no
0: too.
1: Way that happened. Like, it did. I don't cover Georgia Tech, so I don't know all this for certainty, but, like, in talking with people who cover them this year, like, guys who were practicing center in spring is now playing right tackle. Like, your right guard in spring is now your left guard. Like, they mix and match a bunch of guys from spring to fall camp. Like, I don't understand why you want to do that. Like, a guy who started at right tackle last year, I think, is now your center.
2: Hmm.
1: Very weird situation. Now, the offensive line is very unsettled, and that's a massive reason why in week one they just got punked on the offensive line.
2: I think they also took Colorado for granted. Mm-hmm. They went to Colorado last year, beat Colorado. I think they ran for 300 yards.
0: It was Hayes King's breakaway that sealed it.
2: Yeah, we got this thing. So I think they overlooked Colorado, and I think that was one reason they played as poorly as they did. I don't expect to see them play that poorly against Tennessee. Is it good enough to beat Tennessee? I don't think so, but I think this will be a much better addition to the Georgia Tech than what we saw last week.
0: I agree. I don't like asking for scores against FCS opponent, but I love asking for scores against FBS opponents. Give me your prediction, Ollie.
3: I'm going to go.
0: By the way, it's currently sitting 12.5, 55.5, if you must know.
3: I'll go 38 to 21.
0: Wow. That is a 3-score win in Atlanta.
2: Mm-hmm.
0: All right, Ollie Lane. Mm-hmm. How much canned beer did you have coming into the studio today?
3: Hey, just
0: you
3: one.
0: No, but you didn't blink when you said it.
3: No, I believe it. I believe it. I mean, like I said when I started this segment, it's Tennessee is clearly the better football team. If Tennessee just plays Tennessee football, you ain't got nothing to worry about in this one.
1: I love how he was like, just one, just one.
0: You did that. It's called Honesty Hour here on the program. Jimmy, come on.
2: Tennessee was better than Georgia State. Oh, I shouldn't have brought that up. What an absolute! Georgia Tech. I'm sorry.
0: Yeah,
2: Georgia Tech.
0: They both play ball in Atlanta, but one at different stadiums. Yeah,
2: I think this is going to be a close game.
4: So
2: it's a first road game. Your quarterback on the road for the first time. I've got Tennessee 27-23.
0: Can I go next since he said it?
1: Go ahead.
0: 27-21 Tennessee over Georgia Tech. I think there were a lot of football programs that showed stinkers in week one, and I think they're going to be in for rude awakenings, whoever their opponents are in week two. I like Oklahoma a lot this year in college football, but if you think that Oklahoma is going to go up there and cover that 6-point road favorite in the Big House, Michigan's got something for them. You think Tennessee's going to go down and win that game by 13.5, 12.5 points? Georgia Tech's going to have something for them. And even if they choose not to, sometimes college football gods and the way the ball bounces, sometimes it's funny how the sport plays out.
2: I will bring this up. If you look at the last 3 years when Tennessee's played a Power 4 team early, they've blown them out.
0: It's a really good point. The trends say the Heupel licks his chops at these games.
2: Yeah, and this, so could that manifest?
0: NC State fans are still going ouchy.
1: Pitt 2022 was an overtime game, obviously. That was a little different, but Syracuse last year, Virginia 23.
3: NC State.
1: Yeah, right. Yeah. Again, this game reminds me a lot. I know NC State was probably a little bit better. I like Tennessee in this one. You know, I've been debating 31-17, 27-17. I'll go 31-17. I think it's two touchdowns.
0: Oh, I'm sorry. We haven't even asked the most important question of the day. I apologize. Hey, gentlemen, are we going to be getting two free cookies on Monday when Braylon Staley scores a touchdown? Come on, Cookie Monster. We had some cookies today from Mike Maddox Institute. I should say his business, the institution that is Moonshine Mountain Cookie Company. Staley score?
3: Yes. Yeah. I think you need him to score. You need him to be effective in this game. He's your best wide receiver. You need to get him woken up and into the system, especially with this young quarterback. I know you got Matthews effective last week.
0: Yeah.
3: Now it's time for Staley to get effective.
0: Ollie Lane, we appreciate you. Jimmy Himes, we appreciate you. We're still getting used to this whole clock because we're actually doing things in other markets.
1: Things and stuff. Since when?
0: Yeah, they always say, hey, follow the clock, and that's like diving in the shallow end. It's more of a suggestion, not a rule, except this is a rule.
2: We'll pick some Big Ten guys to help you.
0: Jimmy Himes, that's a walk-off. Thank you to our friends. 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
9: 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Week one of the NFL season continues tonight as the Rams face the 49ers in Australia. Both tight end George Kittle and defensive end Nick Bosa will play tonight. Bosa returning from a torn ACL and Kittle from a torn Achilles tendon. On the other side for the Rams, newly signed defensive tackle Aaron Donald did not make the trip with the team. The Rams are a 3.5-point favorite down under tonight in Australia. I'm Adam Abdallah.
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12: Evening, partly cloudy skies will continue all the way through the nighttime hours, a 20% chance for a scattered shower or storm with a low of 65 degrees. For your Friday, mostly sunny with a 20% chance for a shower or storm, mainly in the northern areas with a high of 89 degrees. Friday night, partly cloudy skies and a low of 67 degrees. For your Saturday, going to be seeing a 60% chance for scattered showers and storms with a high of 85 degrees. For Storm Team 11, I'm meteorologist Hannah George.
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0: Well, good afternoon from Center Street Grill and Smokehouse in Kingsport. I'm Don Hellman. It's the Dobbins Bennett Coaches Show. We'll be joined in a little bit by Joey Christian, head coach of the Dobbins Bennett football team. But we are joined, as we always are, well, almost always, can't say always. Always is pretty definitive, so, but almost always, Jeff McArdle, our gracious host here at Center Street Grill and Smokehouse. Hello, sir.
1: Good afternoon, sir. How are you?
0: I'm doing all right. How are you?
1: Doing great.
0: Good.
1: Doing great.
0: Good, good, good. I stole one of your new menus. They have new menus here at Center Street Grill and Smokehouse, and I noticed that. Were these here last week?
1: They were. It's a new design that
0: It is amazing that I did not know. I am my powers of perception are really going downhill because this is not the first time something's been out and I didn't know. So how many weeks have you had these?
1: Probably just over a week.
0: Just last week was the first time.
1: They came in.
0: Well, I don't
1: probably
0: feel
1: Friday.
0: I'm glad you didn't say, well, we've had them since we started the show this year again, because then I'd feel really bad.
1: Right.
0: Because this is what, the fourth one?
1: Fourth.
0: Leading up to the fourth game of the season, fourth show. I would have felt really bad if you just said, "Oh, we've had them all along."
1: Oh, yeah, for a whole month.
0: You could have lied to me and told me that to begin with, just to make me feel bad. But Jeff is not that kind of guy.
1: I couldn't do that.
0: But anyway, the reason I brought up the new menus is the fact that there are some new items on here. But looking through it reminded me of some things that we have not talked about for a while.
1: Okay.
0: So we're going to start out talking about platters. You've got several, you know, you can come in, you know, you come in and you get pork sandwiches or you can get a meatloaf sandwich and different things like that. But you also have several different types of platters available.
1: We do. We have a pulled pork platter, of course, and all these platters come with two sides, Texas toast, and a drink.
0: Okay.
1: And we have the pulled smoked chicken platter, and then our meatloaf platter, which has been going really well.
0: Mm-hmm.
1: You know,
0: where did on the menu it says 6th Street? I always hate that 6th and then something that starts with an S.
1: Yes.
0: It's always been hard for me to say.
1: Well, see, originally my first restaurant was inside Eastman.
0: Right.
1: And it was 6th Street Cafe.
0: Oh, okay. So that's where that came from.
1: And we did meatloaf and we sold, golly, every Tuesday we'd do meatloaf on the menu. It was a cafeteria style service. And so we do about 100 pounds of meatloaf every Tuesday. So I was like, well, I got to bring the meatloaf. And so I named it 6th Street kind of.
0: So people know.
1: Well, I didn't forget the name of the first restaurant.
0: Yeah, there you go. But people know that's the same meatloaf that you had and sold a bunch of at Eastman. So.
1: Right.
0: Okay.
1: So that's why we had the name there a little different than just meatloaf.
0: Right. Okay.
1: And then we have our Iowa Premium Smoked Beef Brisket.
0: Okay.
1: Our chicken tenders, and those are platters. And if anybody, I'll have people come in, and we don't have the price on the menu, but it's just a upcharge of like $2.99. If you want to split it up and have pork and chicken, or you know, pork and meatloaf, or brisket and pork,
0: so split and have two different meats.
1: Yeah, we can add it, and the reason it's just an upcharge is because we add more meat to it.
0: Okay,
1: we don't do an even portion of this is the portion for the pork platter. Yeah. This is what you get for the meat.
0: Hey, it's not half pork, half of the normal service of. Yeah, I know. I understand what you're saying.
1: So we'll do like, here's your pork, and then here's a portion of chicken.
0: Yeah.
1: Something like that.
0: Gotcha.
1: So you get a little more. And and then our sauce on the side.
0: Yeah. Well, and what are some of the sides that you can choose from? Because you get two sides.
1: Yes, you get two sides.
0: There's the sides.
1: You have a choice of
0: Although I know what most of them are. I just like to look at them while you're talking about it.
1: You can choose any two sides, too. I know we on our menu we have a house specialty sides, which are upscale sides, and then we have our regular sides. But with the platters, we just say choose two.
0: Okay.
1: That way it gives you an opportunity to maybe try something you wouldn't get with just the sandwich.
0: Yeah, and when we talk about the house specialty sides that you might not normally order, you can get these without an upcharge, the baked potato salad. which is really good stuff.
1: Yeah.
0: Sweet potato fries, which I have not had, but I understand people tell me they absolutely love them. I just am not big on sweet potato fries. That's just me. Call me weird.
1: Yeah.
0: I've been called worse.
1: Right.
0: So onion rings are always good. I have not yet had your onion rings. I'm going to have to try that sometime.
1: Better than onion rings.
0: I'm going to have to try that. The cowboy beans.
1: Yeah.
0: I live for the cowboy beans. The best, I will tell you this, a lot of people like cowboy beans. A lot of people make cowboy beans.
1: Mm-hmm.
0: I have not had better cowboy beans anywhere than what I've had here.
1: Well, thank you.
0: I don't just say that because Jeff's right sitting across from me. it is the truth. I've never had better cowboy beans. Cowboy cheese bites. Now, you've told me before, that's got jalapeno in it, doesn't it?
1: Yeah, it's it looks like a hush puppy,
0: yeah,
1: I guess you could say, and it's stuffed with cream cheese, corn, jalapenos, and bacon.
0: Yeah.
1: Really, really flavorful.
0: Yep. Fried green tomatoes. Not into green tomatoes. So
1: Really?
0: I don't have fried green tomatoes, no.
1: Oh, I love tomatoes.
0: Yeah, well, I love tomatoes, just not fried green ones.
1: No.
0: give me a red tomato sliced on a plate on the side,
1: yeah,
0: and I'll eat it all day long. So, not big on it on sandwiches,
1: right,
0: but I love them on the side.
1: Oh, well.
0: So, that's just me again.
1: Interesting.
0: Your side salads, loaded cheese fries, and of course, in your regular sides, the French fries, coleslaw, J-Mac chips, mac and cheese, green beans, and then...
1: Well, those aren't really sides. They're just a little note for the...
0: Yeah, the ranch, or barbecue is just sauces.
1: Mm-hmm.
0: So, and then the other thing that we don't talk a lot about, or haven't for a while, and that's the spuds.
1: Yes.
0: Big old, and again, I have had the spuds, some of them, and they are really good. They're really big.
1: Yeah.
0: About any combination with toppings you could get with these.
1: Oh, yeah. Yeah. We have had the cowboy spud and the barbecue spud.
0: Yep.
1: Since we opened. But last winter, we brought in a new brisket chili spud,
0: mm-hmm,
1: which has gone over very well. But I'm hoping and thinking that it's going to really kind of take off as we get colder.
0: Cooler, yeah.
1: It's a spud with brisket chili, just chunks of brisket and beans, and then we top it off with cheese, and
0: yeah,
1: it's delicious.
0: Sounds really good.
1: And we do sell the brisket chili as a side as well,
0: yep,
1: which is not listed under the sides, but we do throw it on the side list there now.
0: Yep.
1: I just haven't added it to that menu, but it's a side you can get now. Kind of, and you know, I'm looking for that to be a really big option as we do get cooler to compete with the beans.
0: Yeah.
1: I'm hoping because it's really good.
0: Yeah.
1: It's so good.
0: Also got the big nasty nacho spud.
1: Mm-hmm.
0: Talk a little bit about that. That's got smoked chicken on it pulled pork.
1: Yeah, it's a choice of either or, but you like the platter.
0: Oh, okay, I see. It does say or.
1: Yeah.
0: I'm blind. It does say
1: perception,
0: or.
1: Perception, I guess. No.
0: It said small print.
1: It is very small print. I can barely read it. But the nasty nachos is just our homemade J-Mac chips with the pulled pork or pulled chicken, or you can get the brisket chili.
0: Yeah.
1: And it's topped. All of them are topped with cheese. The brisket chili, we do not put lettuce tomato on it.
0: Right.
1: We do that for
0: the nacho.
1: The nacho though. And then our barbecue sauce on top.
0: Yeah.
1: So it's a little bit of a mess, but it's really just a great, great option for a starter or just as a meal.
0: Now, the barbecue spud, that's the one that I had. That's mm-hmm. really good. That's got pulled pork, shredded cheese, bacon, house barbecue sauce, sour cream, and butter on the side.
1: Yep.
0: That's a really good spud. And then you got your cowboy spud.
1: Yeah, that's our cowboy beans with cheese and bacon added into it.
0: That sounds like it's a really good one,
1: too. Yeah. Those are really popular, our spuds. We, especially, tracking our sales mix during August, we sold so many spuds. I was surprised.
0: During August?
1: Yes, during
0: really?
1: August. And I was like, this doesn't Because I could see that more, you know, September, October, November.
0: Yeah.
1: But we sold so many spuds during August, so I guess people were in the mood for it.
0: Yeah.
1: So they got them.
0: Well, you got me hooked on a sandwich because I've had it two out of the last 3 weeks. I had the French dip today. It's a very filling sandwich, especially when you top it off with that blueberry cheesecake pie, fried pie.
1: Yeah.
0: I got mom's cherry pie. We warmed it up in the microwave for her last Friday.
1: Oh, good.
0: She was very happy, so needless to say, we're back to taking pies home.
1: Oh, good.
0: So,
1: good.
0: Yeah. I said, do you want a cherry pie again this week? She says, are you going to warm it up for me?
1: Yeah.
0: Well, yeah. Okay, then I'll take a cherry pie. Like I wasn't going to warm it up for. No, I will not warm that pie up for you.
1: Not going to do it.
0: So anything else we should talk about? I closed on Friday, or on, not Friday, hello. Closed on Saturday and Sunday, but this Saturday you've got some people coming to pick up an order, so you will be here on weekends if need be, so people can come and pick up orders.
1: Yeah, and for Labor Day weekend, last weekend, we had a lot of orders come rolling in Thursday and Friday for Saturday pickups. So that went well, and we do that all every weekend. We're available to do that unless we're closed. But just a footnote, on the 24th of September, it's a Thursday.
0: Okay.
1: We will be closed that day for business. We have a big lunch for the city of Kingsport that we're doing.
0: Ah, you did that last year.
1: Yes. Except for this one is on Thursday. Last year was on a Friday.
0: Okay. So does that mean we're not going to be able to do a coach's show that night?
1: No, we'll still do the coach's show because I'll be here and just let you and Joey in. And
0: okay.
1: If you want something, I'll throw something together.
0: Well, you will. You will. Okay, because I was going to say, so do I need to eat before I come?
1: I could throw something together.
0: Okay. Well, I appreciate that.
1: You might have options, but I could throw something together.
0: Limited options.
1: Yes,
0: okay.
1: Limited options.
0: Well, let me know the week ahead of time what I can and cannot order.
1: Okay.
0: And then we'll be in good shape.
1: I'll drop a menu for you guys.
0: All right. That'll work.
1: I know Joey gets a wing, so that's easy.
0: If it's wings, I'll just plan on having wings that week.
1: Yeah, maybe that will be the options.
0: There you go. Wings. I'm fine with that because I have not had the wings yet.
1: Oh, yeah.
0: Since the season started, so I need to get warmed up for basketball season, and Chris Poor coming in and having wings.
1: Yes. Yep.
0: His dozen wings, six of this and six of that.
1: That's where they'll
0: and
1: get.
0: And the hotter the better.
1: Uh-huh.
0: He likes the hot stuff.
1: Yep.
0: I don't know how he does it. He's young yet.
1: Oh, yeah.
0: He's young yet. Jeff McArdle, Center Street Grill and Smokehouse, open Monday through Friday. Closing at 3:30 Monday, Tuesday, and Wednesday. Open till 7 on Thursday and Friday.
1: Yes.
0: And you open up at 10:30?
1: 10:30.
0: Golly, I can't believe I remembered all that.
1: That's pretty good.
0: All right.
1: You were studying the menu.
0: That's it.
1: On the front of the
0: Didn't even look at the hours on the menu.
1: Our website is centerstreetgrilltn.com.
0: Is that on the menu?
1: Reach us at 423-247-7447.
0: All right.
1: Yes, it's on the menu too. So
0: all right. Sounds good.
1: All out there.
0: It's all out there.
1: Yeah.
0: Thanks, Jeff.
1: Thank
0: Appreciate
1: you.
0: Jeff McArdle, Center Street Grill and Smokehouse. We'll take a timeout when we come back. Joined by Joey Christian, head coach of the Tribe football team. As we continue from Center Street Grill and Smokehouse right after this.
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1: Back at Center Street Grill and Smokehouse, we're joined by Joey Christian, head coach of the Dobbins Bennett Indian football team. Coach, how are you?
2: I'm doing great, Don. How are you doing?
1: I'm doing well, doing well. Football team coming off a win last Friday night at Gate City. It really was...
2: We needed it.
1: Yeah.
2: a much needed win, and you know... Yeah, we needed it.
1: I wasn't even going to go that route tonight. I thought to myself, not going to come in and say, "Hey, the Indians picked up their first win of the season and this and that and important." I wasn't even going to do it. I was just going to, well, Indians coming off a win Friday night.
2: Yeah,
1: and you know, just kind of, you know, just
2: yeah, it, just you're trying to just, hide the facts.
1: It's just a win.
2: Well,
1: it's just a win.
2: It's a, you know, you lose two games, both of them by one point each.
1: Yeah.
2: And, you know, it's like I told the kids, you know, I told them yesterday, listen, you are what your record says you are.
1: Sure.
2: And that's just facts. Now, our record does not show what kind of a football team we are.
1: No.
2: And especially when you take into factor who we played and things like that, it certainly don't take it. But, you know, Don, like we always talk about, ain't nobody feeling sorry for us.
1: No.
2: Nobody looks at Dobbins Bennett and goes, "Aw, man, I feel sorry for..." I feel sorry for Coach Christian and Dobbins Bennett. No, there's nobody going to do that. But listen, our kids are playing so hard, and we just keep having to overcome stuff, you know, and things that we overcome the first game against Knox Central, second game against Asheville, and then, quite honestly, we probably had to overcome the most of all three games last Friday. So, I'm really proud of our guys and everything. I challenged them this week and really kind of got on them. And you know, we just got to continue to learn to practice in such a manner to prepare. But, we're playing so hard, and some of our position groups are doing so good. We got to get some of the other position groups up to par with the others.
1: The game Friday night was really like the two halves were like watching two different football games.
2: Yeah, like that. That's what I'm talking about.
1: Yeah.
2: First half, you know, first of all, I thought our kids did. Okay, let's back it up even more. First of all, what an amazing atmosphere that Gate City had. Man, I think I told you last week I'd never been to a game at Memorial Stadium before in my life. And, and it was everything that was advertised. Everybody told me about cowbells and train whistles, train horns, and whatnot, and things like that. And so, I had other local coaches telling me, "Coach, they're going to, you know, their student section's going to do this. They sit right behind your bench and all that." And I thought our kids handled that spectacularly.
1: Yeah,
2: they really did.
1: We talked about that, about the kids have to stay focused in the game and ignore the other stuff.
2: Yeah, and I thought we did a great job of that.
1: Yeah,
2: we really did. I thought we showed a maturity in that we certainly needed to show. And so what a credit to Gate City and all them people. And gosh, Gate City plays so hard on. Their kids just fight tooth and nail every play. I mean, just a lot of hats off to Coach Houseride and his staff and all the kids and the people at Gate City. The tradition they have is well deserved.
1: You've got a lot of kids playing two ways, and plus you had some injuries, which has created more playing time for some of those kids that are going two ways. How much of a difference did that make in the second half, do you think? There were some other things too, but I just felt like maybe the kids, especially defensively, were getting tired.
2: Yeah, it matters. There's no question. I think it matters. I think it's affected us in all three of our games.
1: Mm-hmm.
2: I think that it's going to, you know, and it will the rest of the season. But you get kind of used to it as the game goes along, and then as the weather cools down, it doesn't have the effect that, you know, it does. But yeah, the lack of depth we have, we've talked about that, the lack of depth that we have and the lack of experience, you know, we're getting that experience.
1: Yeah.
2: So is everybody else.
1: Sure.
2: But you're getting that experience in your games, and we're getting experience against good football teams that do it the right way. So all that is great, you know.
1: Mm-hmm.
2: But yeah, I wish we didn't have to do that. But yeah, we're just at a point to where we can do that, and we're bringing some other kids along. I mm-hmm. think as we get toward the end of the season, I think some of our guys will have developed and we'll be able to bring a few more and have a few more depth. Maybe not play as many plays where we can, some guys can sub in and mm-hmm. get some guys out to where they can stay fresher and things like that. So that's something that we're mindful of as coaches and coaching staff.
1: Talking with Joey Christian, head coach of the Dobbins Bennett football team. We're here at Center Street Grill and Smokehouse, our home for the coaches show through football and basketball season. Last week, I'm kind of jumping around here a little bit, but last week we talked about the injuries that you've suffered to long snappers. I mean, it's just been crazy. You were down to a fourth long snapper. What did you do to prepare this past week for that position? You were joking around about having tryouts, but kind of half joking, half not joking.
2: Yeah, I wasn't joking around, and we've had more tryouts this week. It's funny. We're gonna go off tomorrow and Tate Wernke. Going to be our long snapper on punts, and like you said, he will be the 1, 2, 3, 4, 5. He'll be the fifth long snapper that we've had for the year so far.
1: That's, and he can't long snap on kicks because he's older.
2: Yes, right. We could train somebody different there. We're going to go another way there. We got a freshman we brought up. Bennett Himmelwright is a freshman on the for them, and he does a good enough job. So yeah, Tate holds there. So yeah, kind of that what you talked about, some of our guys, and you don't think about snapping a ball, but you got to go cover.
1: Yeah,
2: and then holding for PATs and field goals. Now that don't take a lot of energy, but when we talk about that depth, when you talk about that lack of experience and things like that. Yeah, we're just throwing the same guys out there for the same things over and over again. And, yeah, so I laughed. And so we kind of – and I had watched Tate do it last week. And then so he's like – I was like, Tate – because here's what I'm thinking of. Tate's such a great baseball player. Mm-hmm. And I'm like, we're just throwing a ball between our legs. Tate played quarterback until this year. He was backup quarterback last year. So, I tell him, I say, Tate, you're just throwing the football. You're just throwing it upside down through your legs is all. And he's really done good in practice this week. And I said, now, I don't know if you want to do this or not, because if you're telling me that the first four guys that you've had have all gotten injured, why in the world? Not, I guess, four. Three of the four has gotten injured.
1: Yeah.
2: I want to do it. It's like, you want to be long snapper? No, coach. That's the last thing I want to do.
1: Yeah.
2: That's another idea of how snake bitten, that we've become this year of a position that, honestly, I think your average, your average Joe Schmo football fan just doesn't even think about.
1: No.
2: It takes for granted.
1: Yeah. Like
2: they just
1: yeah.
2: think, you just throw it through your legs. That's easy as can be. Who can't do that?
1: Yeah.
2: Very few people can do
1: that. Well, and we've seen two games in a row where it has affected the team. Affected on field goal attempts down at Asheville. We saw it cost you 2 points. And I could probably count on one hand and probably have at least 3, maybe 4 fingers left. The number of times I've seen a bad snap on a punt and seen the punter just turn around, kick it out of the back of the end zone in the last 20 years of calling football games.
2: Yeah.
1: You just don't see it. Now we've had it 2 games in a row, one that went in our favor, one that went against us.
2: Yep.
1: And so that just goes to show how important long snapping can be.
2: Yes. It's like everything in life. It's a, nothing's important until you need it, and we need it. And like I said, I think it's one of those things that people just like, who can't do that? That's a skill that that you can learn at, and you can learn it, and you can go places. I think back to Cannon Mullins a few years ago. He was really good at. Well, he went to camps for it. He went to long snapper camps with. When they have punters and kicker camps and things like that, and really worked on his craft and everything, and he was, Cannon was great at it. as well as playing outside linebacker and other stuff. But yeah, we that's just one of those, another one of those snake bit things there on the team and everything that, you know, but we got it. Once again, nobody feels sorry for us. Nobody, you know, nobody cares, but we gotta get it figured out, and we gotta have a backup plan for something else moving forward.
1: Joey Christian, head coach of the Dobbins Bennett football team, here with us at Center Street Grill and Smokehouse. We talked when we opened up about the game being like the two halves being like two different games.
2: Yeah.
1: You start out the game, you score in the first half on four of the five possessions. You started out the football game looking like you were going to run away and hide. Just long pass, move the ball down the field, 3-yard run by Levi. Next time you get the football, one touch. Starnes takes off, goes over 70 yards for a touchdown, and boom, just like that, you're up 14 to nothing.
2: Yeah, I thought it couldn't have went any better for us. You know, they get the ball first and go three and out, and then, like you said, we're able to take it. We did, let's see here. So we had four straight passes and just, you know, started that drive on the 31-yard line, go all the way down. Man, Levi is cooking.
1: Yep.
2: Is he not? He is cooking. We're down the field. Tate Wernke, we've already talked about, just a big catch on the first play of the game, 45-yarder, and we get down. And, of course, you know, we call Levi's number down on the goal line. And, that, you know, man, Levi has a nose for the – For the end zone. I mean, if there's a sliver of a piece of real estate that he can get in, and he's going to jump through it there. And you know, our defense come back once again. I thought we did really well. Somewhere in this point of time, I think in that drive, I may be wrong on that, but I think on that drive, that's where our long snapper got hurt. Gus Adams was playing middle linebacker, and Gus got hurt, and Gus had played so well for us the first two games and the first part of this game, and Gus gets hurt, and then lo and behold, and I might be wrong on that, the series, but I know, and so we get him in a 3rd and 8 type series, and wait a minute, Don, I think I'm wrong on that. I am wrong on that. So anyway, we get them stopped, we come back. We tried to take a shot. We was really that third drive. We were going, man, we'll try to break their wheel right here. We're gonna load one up here and just throw it down. And thought we had, you know, we just gotta, you know, we just didn't execute. They did a really good job of stopping it.
1: Is this the one? This on the interception?
2: Yeah,
1: yeah. Pass was a little bit underthrown. That was after recovering a fumble at their 44-yard line. And then, in fact, I forget who it was. I think it's number 19 for us.
2: Dre Gardner-Hogg.
1: Yes. I think that's who recovered it. But anyway, the ball was up in the air, and he literally just dove and grabbed it. And then, of course, first play from scrimmage, long pass, and it's intercepted, a little bit underthrown, intercepted. Yeah. And then that was the only time that you had the football in the first half. You didn't score. Yeah. And, of course, forced to punt. Then, despite a holding penalty and two motion penalties, you overcome that. You get a 23-yard touchdown on, I believe it was a screen pass or a swing pass, one or the other.
2: Screen pass.
1: Tammet Starnes for the touchdown. And then Gate City got their only score of the first half. Dobbins Bennett scores, and then the first half ends after a Dobbins Bennett interception after Gate City kind of put together a drive at the end of the first half.
2: Yeah, boy, and you, I don't know about you, but of course I know the game started at 7:30 due to it being on TV. But I was about ready for bed after that first half. Was you? I mean, I guess it's past my bedtime.
1: Long first half.
2: I felt like, golly, I had friends that didn't stay married that long.
1: I was joking to people this week, half joking, half not. I said, week before that, went to Asheville, got home from the game at about 11:30. Go to Gate City this past Friday night, got home from the game at about 11:30. And it's a tad bit closer to my house
2: from Gate City
1: than it is from Asheville.
2: Yeah, I thought that, you know, and I really – you know, and I did a poor. We had a 20-minute halftime, which we're used to having that with Dobbins Bennett and our band and everything. But we, you know, we yeah, I got to do a better job. We kind of settled down and kind of, you know, I got to somehow get us ready to play in the second half. And you come out and, you know, obviously I don't, you know, we weren't ready. We didn't do a good enough job. And then but some of the things there are our offensive woes that we had in the second half. That long snapper issue that you talk about, mm-hmm. is just like, it's weighing. Donna felt like it was like an elephant on your chest. It's just weighing on you.
0: Is that part of what led you to go for it on fourth down?
2: Because
0: the first two possessions in the second half went for it on fourth down, got stopped and turned it over on down. Yep. So the long snapper issue is what
2: absolutely.
0: Really.
2: Okay. Absolutely. Yeah, we had, you know, I'd like to have that fourth down callback. I will say that. But yeah, we're at that point in time, we're on the 40-yard line, and I mean, we trust our defense. They had driven the ball a little bit against our defense at times, but mm-hmm. you know, not terrible, but man, oh man, we just, you know, like I said, you're just in there and you're, what are we going to do if something happened so yeah, that factored in a lot,
0: yeah.
2: on those, really the drives. You're trying to play, you're trying to play a little conservative, and I hate playing conservative, but you got to protect the team. Mm-hmm. And in a situation like this where, you know, we could still be, which I would want to be aggressive. If you look at us, I think in the last 8 years, we have been super aggressive, and third down situations, yep. and things like that. I mean, we don't care. We'll kind of throw it around at any time. We threw it around on that fourth down, but then in this situation, because we always before, wow, we could punt. We can always play defense. You know, if it don't, but now it's and Friday night we were in a situation. I don't know that we can punt.
0: Yeah,
2: I don't know that we can get the ball. I don't know if we can get the ball to the punter. I don't know. You know, we can protect it. But, you know, if it bounces too many times, we can't protect forever and things like that. So, craziness.
0: Well, and then you did get in a situation where you tried to punt. It was a bad snap. Yeah. Leads to the safety.
2: Yeah.
0: They get the football at their own 40 after the kickoff. Move down, go 60 yards. They get a touchdown. Still not too bad a situation.
2: And you're in the fourth quarter at
0: this
2: time.
0: Yeah, and then DB, next possession, fumbles the football. Gate City gets it. They drive down to the 15-yard line, but your defense comes up with a stop, turns it over on downs, but then you're unable to move the football at all.
2: Yeah.
0: Now you have to punt.
2: Ooh.
0: And then came maybe one of the weirdest punt returns I've ever seen in my life. There was a fumble. The ball came right back to the return man.
2: Yep.
0: Weaves, bobs, in and out. And they finally end up with the football. It looked like, because Dobbins Bennett had a chance to recover that fumble.
2: Oh, yeah.
0: Didn't get it. And they end up at the Dobbins Bennett 16-yard line, score a touchdown. There's like, I think, 30-some seconds left in the football game. Or no, there's more
2: like
0: than that.
2: There was 25, I believe.
0: Minute 25. And then came the strangest. We were all expecting onside kick. We're talking about they're going to onside kick.
2: Yeah.
0: DB recovers. Game's over.
2: Yeah.
0: Because Gate City was out of timeouts. Well, they tried something, but I'm not. It looked like they were trying to pooch kick it into a dead zone along the sideline that maybe somebody wouldn't be there. But the ball goes out of bounds. You got the football back, and you took two knees, and it's over.
2: Yeah.
0: But that was certainly not the kind of kick I was expecting to see.
2: Well, I don't know what happened there with them, Lord. I was trying to get our guys. You know, I called timeout. They lined up the first time.

0: No, and then I just looked at one of the coaches. I said, hey, an athlete can do anything.
1: Yeah.
0: And Levi Chappell is nothing if not an athlete. So, and he, well, it's a great punt.
1: Yeah.
0: Great punt. The only thing is we got our linemen in there, and, you know, our coverage is a little suspect.
1: Lacking, yeah.
0: In that. So, but kudos. I got to give Brady Griffith a big shout out.
1: Mm-hmm.
0: Right tackle. When after Parker Jenkins takes it, and he actually our center, Bryson Fain knocks the ball out, but then, like you said, it just bounced right back up in his hand, and he takes off. But Brady Griffith made an incredible effort and was able to run Parker Jenkins from behind and trip him up and get him on the ground, and that was a you know, that was a big that was really a big play, because it. A little bit more time went off the clock and kind of affected the game, where they had to go use some timeouts and then where they got in that onside kick situation and whatnot. But, yeah, you know, I agree with what people say. You know, getting out of there with a win is, you know, that's a scary place to go right there, no doubt about it.
1: Talking with Joey Christian, head coach of the Tribe football team. We're at Center Street Grill and Smokehouse. We'll take a timeout. We'll come back and look ahead to this Friday. The Wildcats of Oak Ridge coming to town as we continue right after this.
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5: Back at Center Street Grill and Smokehouse, I'm Don Hellman, along with Joey Christian, head coach of the Tribe football. Coach, things do not get any easier for your football team. Whoever set up the schedule, might have to sit down and have a stern talking to them about that.
6: Yeah. But, I'll be here for another 30, 15 minutes or so.
5: The fifth ranked team, I believe it is, in 6A, coming to coming to Kingsport tomorrow night. The Wildcats of Oak Ridge, the Atomic City, the Secret City, whatever you want to call it.
6: Yep. Man, this is a game that, I'll always keep on the schedule. Listen, this game means a lot.
5: Yep.
6: To so many people in Kingsport. You know, there's just a I would say people that are probably early 40s and older, they just don't consider Science Hill to be the rival of Kingsport. It's Oak Ridge. It's been that way for forever. And I can say in my 23 years, this is my 24th year at DB, man, those games, I remember so many more Oak Ridge games than I certainly do any game from any other school. Lot of tradition, lot of battles through the years, man. I mean, just lots of great players on both teams and everything and the history. I let everybody, you know, they need to look up the history of it, the whole Secret City, and everybody knows why they're the Secret City, but too few of people understand why we're the Model City, that we get that moniker and everything, but we're the Model City because they modeled Oak Ridge after Kingsport,
5: So, and even a lot of the things with the school, the coloring, their colors and all that.
6: DB's colors used to be what Oak Ridge's colors are now. We changed. We went to a little darker, I think, there at one time and kind of changed that. And then even, you know, I always say you can't – it's hard to find somebody of that age group that will say, oh, yeah. Well, my grandmother's sister, they moved to Oak Ridge when they were little. She talked about, my dad's uncle, you know, lived down there, and there's – because – you know, the government took some of the best and brightest chemical engineers and things like that from Eastman, and Eastman certainly allowed it. And was, you know, it wasn't just a little stupid football game we were trying to win at that point. We were trying to win a major war at that time.
5: It's been an interesting series too. Tied at 23 apiece.
6: Yeah.
5: Indians had won four straight up until last year when Oak Ridge went down there.
6: Yeah. Yeah, we had got it back square. I was proud of that as a coach. We had got it back square, and then and listen, I'll always keep this game going. This game was so important to me. Me and Coach Rang had it at another week, and then he called and said, basically, he's like, "Hey, I need to change it to this week." And he said, "If you can't do it, then we can't play it." And I mean, I was like, "Okay." I mean, I feel like I have to. Yeah. I feel like I have to get the game. We were going to play it earlier in the year. But, yeah, I mean, They and nothing's changed. Let me assure you, they got some really good football players, and they're a really good football team. And like you said, they're ranked fifth in the state. And I think that's I think that's right. I think they probably deserve that. And I'm excited. I think. Let's see here. We beat them in 19, and I think they were ranked pretty high too. And I know when we beat them in 2020, they were ranked real high as well. So listen, we like that. We like that challenge. We like that about them and everything. So it's gonna be a great.
5: The first name that you think of, or at least that I did, was Malik Howard, their tight end.
6: Yeah.
5: 6'4", 235. He is, he's already committed to the University of Tennessee. I think he was either very seriously considering them or had just committed to Tennessee last year when we played him.
6: I'm not sure on that. I thought he committed in the summer, but I'm not sure. But yeah, he's had that offer. Yeah. He certainly had it last year. If I remember correctly, last year we were talking about it, he had an offer from everybody in the SEC except Georgia and Texas. He's a heck of a player. I can remember last year he made a catch against us that I was like, whoa.
5: Yeah.
6: Like, whoa. I mean, that was a very difficult catch right off his top of his shoelaces there. Big kid. And honestly, like, to me, him blocking in the core – it's probably what he excels the best at. When they bring him in that sniffer position and he blocks in the core, buddy, you're blocked.
5: Yep.
6: You're blocked. He's a big old boy.
5: Now, I understand he has not he's seen limited action. Is he fighting an injury a little bit?
6: Yeah, I think he got dinged up in that first game against Halls.
5: Okay.
6: Didn't play against Clinton, but he did play last week against Lenoir City and everything. So, yeah, I think he's fighting – something looks like a lower leg injury to me, but he played. He'll be playing against the Indians. He'll be playing against them when they roll into town.
5: A guy I was not expecting to see all the accolades from, Zayden Williams. He's good sized wide receiver, 6'3", 192, has 30 Division I offers, including Tennessee, Georgia, Ole Miss, and Texas A&M, plus a bunch of others from the SEC.
6: Yeah.
5: Listed as a 4-star wide receiver.
6: Yeah. I think, in your research, wide receiver or corner, I think he might be better at corner. He plays both.
5: Yeah.
6: Plays both. He is a lockdown corner. I mean, like truly a lockdown corner. And they'll just I can't liken it in my lifetime. I just liken it to Deion Sanders, where the Falcons would just say, okay, well, you covered that guy.
5: Yeah.
6: And we'll take care of the others and everything. And so, he is Zayden Williams is every bit what he's advertised to be. Yeah, and you're right. He's got all these guys. Don, I'm about sick and tired of coming in here and talking about these guys we're playing and how many – stars they got, rankings they got, and where they got offers from and things like that, because every team we've played so far, they've had some have had these.
5: Last time I remember a guy that was maybe as highly touted as these two guys playing for the Cincinnati Bengals now, T. Higgins.
6: Yep.
5: I still remember, I love to tell this story, I still remember when he was at Clemson and watching him in a playoff BCS playoff game, made this crazy catch.
6: Yeah.
5: And I sent Graham Clark a text, and I said, "We've seen that before, haven't we?" And I just knew Graham was watching the game.
6: Sure.
5: We had not talked about it, but I knew he would. I said, "We've seen that before, haven't we?" And he goes, "Yeah." And we were trying to guard him with 5'7" guys.
6: T. Higgins made one. He made one both years, his junior and senior year against us. That was about as fine a catch as you'll see. Yeah, this guy's just another one in that Oak Ridge, lineage they got of good football players. But listen, they got other other good players. Listen, when you go back through this Nehemiah Adams farm, I think he's a very good wide receiver. I assume these Porter boys are brothers, Lemire and DeMillion. DeMillion's running back. Lemire's a sophomore.
5: DeMillion is actually their leading receiver, from what I understand.
6: Oh, really?
5: Yeah.
6: Okay. And, but listen, those guys are very, you know, and they all just have, like, this good size. Like, their running back is 5'11", 205.
5: Yep.
6: You know, good size kid. Lemire, the sophomore, 6'2", 190. I mean, like, we don't, like, those are guys that, you know, we don't see around here a lot that can do that. And then, listen, the one we got to talk about, too, their other wide receiver, Branson Newberry. Listen, Branson Newberry caught a touchdown against us last year. Of course, last year he wasn't playing for Oak Ridge. He was playing for Science Hill. So, you know, he caught a poster out on us there the third series of the game. They just ran a takeoff and basically said, we're gonna throw it to Newberry over the top on us. And so they got, you know, a lot of speed and everything like that. But they lost four linemen off last year's team. So they're kind of like us.
5: Young
6: in the offensive line and things like that. And, you know, we're going to have to certainly play good on the defensive line and create. You know, we can't let them run the ball. We got to be able to put them in some obvious pass downs. Two quarterbacks. You know, it turned out I had heard this is some other coaches talking from Knoxville. It's like, yeah, Oak Ridge, you know, they really got a quarterback. I think their quarterback that they had in this class decided to focus on baseball. Lo and behold, they had one move in from Carter and one move in from Powell. Now they have two quarterbacks. They play both of them. We'll play them at the same time even and do some things where maybe turn around, one of them go in motion, pitch it to him, and he'll throw like a, you know, kind of like a halfback pass, but he's really a quarterback. So, yeah, they if they ain't got it, they'll go get it.
5: Yeah.
6: They'll go pay for it and everything. So, that's today's football. That's what you're working at. But that's just our offense. Defensively, if you turn around, Don, same guys. One of the guys I got to point out on defense, there's a guy named Jeremiah Stevens, number 14.
5: Yeah.
6: You got anything on him listed there?
5: I believe he has some Power 4 attention from Tennessee, Auburn, and Miami of Florida.
6: The U.
5: Yeah.
6: Yeah. Yeah, the U, one of the U. better programs in the country now, right?
5: Yep.
6: Yeah.
5: Yep.
6: He's his brother starts on the defensive line at UT.
5: Yep.
6: Yeah, man, you're talking about a sophomore. I mean, in his fourth game.
5: He's already got people like that, like Tennessee and the U going after
6: him.
5: Yeah,
6: it's unbelievable.
5: Yeah.
6: It's unbelievable. Yeah, man, he's a heck of a player. Speed, and I mean, you're talking about a sophomore that's 6'4", 205, and just strong. He plays so strong. He's going to be all anybody can handle for years. But anyway, two linebackers are back. They're returning starters, Woody and Stewart. Thought they were good last year. They're better this year, of course, with all the experience. And then in the back end, you know, we talked about Williams. They'll play the other corner position by committee usually, but play them there. But I assume that Blake Woody and Dylan Woody are brothers. Dylan Woody's the safety, the other safety. I'm so impressed with him, Don. He's a junior, 6'3", 190, safety that we're playing against.
5: It's got to be something in the water down there that they got all these big kids.
6: Must be that uranium.
5: Yeah, something. I've always joked that's why they've got such big guys, and I always say I don't need any lights at night when I first come home when we play down there because I'm always glowing for about 3 days, so.
6: Yeah, man, there is something in the water, and I mean, you know, Coach Ring, he's got a very good football team that they're bringing in to Jay Fred tomorrow night, but I tell you what, he's going to see a really good football team
5: in
6: from
5: Dobbins-Bennett
6: tomorrow night as well.
5: Yeah, so I assume I am correct in saying this time that the game is at 7 o'clock?
6: The game is at 7 o'clock.
5: 7 o'clock kickoff tomorrow night. The pregame will be at 6 on 640, the Sports Monster. I'll be there on the call along with Michael Delaney. Coach, always good talking to you, and we'll see you tomorrow night.
6: Don, thank you very much. Roll Tribe.
5: That's going to do it for the Coach's Show here at Center Street Grill and Smokehouse. Till tomorrow night, I'm Don Hellman. So long, everyone.
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1: 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Leading up to kickoff between the Rams and the Niners, we want to hear from you. Your prediction, your plays, your picks for the Rams and the Niners in Australia, 60 minutes away. We'll obviously keep you posted all throughout the game. By the way, if you really want to put your knowledge to the test, you should join our BetMGM Tonight group in the ESPN Fantasy tabs for both